0: do it, of course, Ballybrit, this time of the year, the horse racing that goes on in Galway. I want to start off this morning, a small little piece here, the voice of one of our heroes from Greystones, who is fighting in the Commonwealth Games, and she's a member of Holy Trinity Club in Belfast, and she won through, so she's guaranteed a medal. And we're talking about a boxer, Casey Rock. Here's what she said to the Irish News yesterday.
1: Yeah, definitely. No, she was the top of going and she definitely pushed me to my limits. No, I didn't know where the punches were coming from. They were kind of wild. So it's really harder that way. I said when you're fighting a world champion, their punches only come from their face. But when you're fighting, you know, someone like that's a bit more wild. They look everywhere.
0: Right, but she survived the onslaught seemingly, and she's into the medals now. Great win for Casey Rock from Greystones yesterday in the Commonwealth Games in Scotland. Now, it's 087-77-11-103 is our number. A new report has found that even couples earning a combined €113,000 are being priced out of buying a new three-bedroom family home in Dublin commuter counties, including Wicklow, Kildare and Meath. The Society of Chartered Surveyors Ireland says house prices have outpaced income growth, leaving many first-time buyers facing funding shortfalls despite government supports like Help to Buy. The report also highlights ongoing supply shortages and warns affordability pressures are likely to continue. Let's talk to Kate Malley from Greystones. She's in her 30s. She no doubt is looking at these figures. And Kate, good morning.
2: Hi, Jacqueline. How are you?
0: Good morning. How is the despair levels this morning?
2: Good. Yes, I'm doing good.
0: Are you? Yeah. What do you think of these figures?
2: Well, it's kind of disappointing and a bit it makes you kind of lose a bit of hope for the future in a way, because these are people with decent jobs and everything, and they can't afford the size of a decent home and everything, and then I have a very good job, but it's also not what a lot of people might make. And so it just kind of makes you wonder about the future and everything.
0: Yeah, it's a huge figure, isn't it? I mean, to come up with. And as you say, people with decent jobs, even two people together, a couple putting it together. And it's still not enough to buy, you know, a three-bedroom family home.
2: I know. And when you think about that, like it's saying, the article is saying it's like about 500,000 or more for like the Dublin area. And if you think about that, divided by two would be 250,000 per person earning an income, which like when you think about, not many people would make that much money. And I know that you can get a loan, I think it's for 3 times your salary. But you still have to think about, not many people would be able to reach that target to be able to do it.
0: Yeah, and the older you get, the time you spend thinking about it maybe, or trying to come up with the money, and the older you get means that how long you can have the mortgage diminishes, because a lot of people say we'll go for a 40-year mortgage. Gee, any 40 years. And then, you know, the older you get, you mightn't get a mortgage for 40 years.
2: Oh, yeah, absolutely. And I think about that now because I am 36 and I will be 37 next month. And so I've worked quite a lot now. But it's still like, even if I was able to get a mortgage, it wouldn't be for that much with what I'm making right now. And I do have a good job, but it also, I don't make as much as what some people would make, where it might be a little bit easier. But when you think about it, even those people who I think have it easier really don't. Because this article shows that people with good jobs are still struggling and everything.
0: Yeah. So what are people like you thinking about? What, you know, thinking about your future?
2: Well, I am on a list for social housing in Wicklow. And right now, that's kind of my only option right now, because I don't see any other way to have my own home in the future. Now, like, my mom and dad have said that when the time comes that they're not here, I can have their house. But I obviously don't want that to be soon, and that isn't an option. I need to be able to have my own home at some point. But right now, the only option for me is being on the social housing list, and that can take years.
0: Mm. And people of your generation, you know, you're 36, are they still living at home and have maybe just a contribution to the house rather than a big exorbitant rent?
2: Yeah, so that's my situation at the moment. I moved back in with my parents in March to try and put a bit of money aside. And so it's very good to be able to have that option to do. But it's still like, it's very helpful, but it's also, there's still not a way I would be able to buy a house. I still need to just be on a social housing list and just wait for my time to come to get one.
0: Yeah, and, you know, the criteria for somebody like yourself, this, you know, there'll be people coming along with children and all that sort of stuff, and maybe get ahead of you in the queue for all this.
2: Oh yeah, absolutely. And I have been told that they do prioritize the people that are on the list as couples and with children. And it's the people that are, now I do have a boyfriend, but I'm on the list as myself right now. Just because he's still figuring things out with his own job and everything. But that is the thing. I'm probably lower down on the priority list because of that. And because me and my boyfriend, we don't have any kids yet or anything. And even still, like, we're not living together yet. It's very complicated, and it's a lot to work through and try to figure out the future and everything. And it's also a bit disheartening when you think about how people of my parents' generation, when they were growing up, it was so much easier for them. Okay, maybe it wasn't easy, because it's always challenging for people to make things work and make ends meet and everything. But I feel like people of my parents' generation were able to have kids more manageably in the 30s.
0: Yeah. Kate, all the very best to you.
2: Thank you very much, Declan.
0: Okay. You still sound, you know, you have a smile in your voice, so even though you're battling against all this, you know, keep your spirits up, and great to talk to you as always, Kate. Thanks very much.
2: Thank you so much, Declan. I hope you have a good day now.
0: You too. Take care. Bye. That's Kate Malley there, a Greystones resident, searching for the house, and those figures, anyway. The Society of Chartered Surveyors saying, you know, you have to earn a combined income, €113,000, to get a house, and a three-bedroom house they're talking about in Wicklow, Kildare or Meath. Well, let's have a chat with Carol Tallon, a former resident of Wicklow, communication strategist and built environment policy advisor. Carol, good morning.
3: Good morning. That was a very harrowing listen.
0: Yes. I don't know. I mean, you are in this business. You see all these stories up front and at the coalface as such. I mean, it's appalling, isn't it?
3: Well, I think we might just, and I include myself in this, need to look at ourselves and say there's something gone very badly wrong, and that maybe businesses are not best placed to solve it, because we've had a decade of trying to put forward policies, and those policies where they've helped home buyers with grants have pushed up the prices to the point now where actually what's being considered is another increase of the Help to Buy threshold. And, you know, 2 years ago, 4 years ago, that seemed like a good idea today, I think we need to acknowledge the reality that the more we incentivize the industry, the higher prices are going. And that doesn't seem, that relationship doesn't seem to be changing. So I think that maybe we need to re-examine our policy and how we approach this. But there's something very dysfunctional when a lady like you just spoke to, in her own words, she has a job and a good salary, and her only option for housing at 36 is to go on the housing list. And I think it must be pointed out that actually our current government policy does not judge adults living with their parents to have a housing need.
0: Because they have a roof over their head, as such.
3: Yeah.
0: Albeit, yeah.
3: And to be honest, Declan, I'm genuinely glad that you and I are having this conversation today, because actually Wicklow is a little bit of a side story to the SESI report, because actually Wicklow was the only county in the survey where the affordability gap narrowed, but it actually narrowed for all the wrong reasons. The prices didn't drop. The couple's borrowing capacity rose, which means if you're single, if you're in a job where your salary isn't rising, you were being kind of further discriminated against actually when it comes to being in a, having the capacity to purchase in Wicklow. So actually when I was breaking it down, and part of the problem is our thresholds for support is 500,000. And if you're looking at, you know, while the average in Bray or the medium in Bray is just below that at 470, actually the average is hiding the real story here, which means Bray, Greystones, they're up to kind of 525,000, which means first-time buyers for new homes, they're just being priced out. They can't avail of the first-time buyer support they have to buy particularly, which means they need to be able to get to earn the full and save the full 10% deposit. So in that situation, say, just take an example, Bray and Greystones, that would be 52,500. But because even on average salaries or on the average kind of Wicklow salary, the maximum mortgage might be 450. They actually, there's a shortfall. So, and I'm sorry, I know I'm throwing a lot of figures at you there, but I suppose the key takeaway there is that the more salaries increase and buyers compete and pay higher, it's actually exacerbating the problem and it's driving all the prices up for everybody.
0: Mm. Now, you mentioned northeast of the county. As you go down further, there's more, you know, houses being built in the county, we'll say, yep, on the eastern side in Rathdrum or Tinnahealy or Arklow, or and then in the west towards Baltinglass. What's the situation there, do you know?
3: Much better. And in fact, actually, there is a little bit of good news for home buyers who were looking at those areas. So actually, there's actually a few pieces of good news for Wicklow this quarter. So actually, right now, there are almost 500 homes for sale, which doesn't sound like a lot in the county the size of Wicklow, but actually it's double where it was 2 years ago. Rental is really the crisis. There's actually just over 70 across the whole county right now. But actually what's really interesting is looking at the pipeline of delivery, because second-hand homes don't tend to come to the market unless those people are somewhere to go. So essentially looking at, say, completions, actually the completion level, so the new homes that are finished in the last quarter or two quarters that are finished and ready to be handed over, they're not very high. You're talking about 266 homes, but still much higher than it has been. So actually Wicklow is doing quite well. But what the really interesting story is, say a snapshot of February. So we've taken the data for Q1 of this year. So if you take the month of February, Wicklow was actually the second highest local authority in the state for starting new homes. So actually there was nearly 500 new homes started across the county, and actually an awful lot of those were in the west and in Baltinglass and areas like that. So actually it was second only to Dublin City, which had, you know, just over 500, kind of 530. So if you can compare those numbers, and again, I don't want to be throwing numbers at people so early in the morning, but you essentially had in 1 month more homes started than will have been completed in the whole last quarter. So actually the pipeline of new homes is running ahead of current output, and that's a really good indicator, because it means when new homes come on, you're not, when you've a higher volume of new homes, you're getting that mix of first-time buyers and social and affordable, as long as there's enough homes. There has been an over-dominance on social housing and social, and maybe not as much of the affordable, and there hasn't been a huge amount of private stock coming to the market. But every new home that comes onto the market, irrespective of the type of tenure or type or tenure, actually it frees up somebody either off a waiting list or who's sitting in a house that they're trying to right size in a part of the county maybe that isn't right for them in their current stage of life. So actually, while it's very bad news today, and that SDSI report, I can only imagine, feels very depressing, particularly for anybody who's single trying to buy, but even for couples who are on average wages, it feels like there's no end in sight. But actually, the real solution to tackle this is not necessarily more supports, because they tend to just drive up the prices from what we can see. But actually, the real solution is new supply. And actually, Wicklow is performing second best in the country at that right now.
0: Let's end on that piece of perspective good news anyway, Carol. Thanks very much indeed.
3: No problem. Thank you.
0: Good morning to you. Thank you. That's Carol Talon there, communication strategist and built environment policy advisor. Now, is your car spying on you? Well, let's hear about that in just a second.
4: Good morning. This is Declan Meehan, and you're listening to a repeat of The Morning Show on East Coast FM. Our text lines are open, but your messages won't be read out during this repeat. 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
0: FM. Well, browsing at various websites over the weekend, I saw this one, the BBC, trillions of miles of data. Your car is spying on you, and it's only just the beginning. From your weight and facial expressions to your destination, cars collect a startling amount of data about you. Some of them may even raise your insurance costs. Oh, right. So it gets all the information and determines what it is and maybe feeds it back. Modern cars are computers on wheels, and giant corporations are using them to suck up intimate details about your life and make more money. If you think driving today is a chance of for solitude and independence, think again. And it looks like it's going to get worse. Car companies will tell you themselves if you wade through the privacy policies, the information they harvest can include precise location data about everywhere you go, who's in the car with you, what's on the radio, and whether you buckle your seatbelt or drive too fast or brake too hard. It's all in there. I wonder what Connor Faulkner, independent motoring expert with CarZone, makes of this one. Hello to you, Connor.
7: Good morning, Declan. Hi.
0: Good morning. This spy that's spying on you when you drive your car, goodness me, that's, that's futuristic. But maybe
7: isn't
0: it's now.
7: It? Yeah. Yeah, well, a couple of things. Firstly, there is a stunning amount of information that's physically being collected. And in some cases, that's for very good reasons. So, for example, you've got a Galileo tracking device in your European car. That means the emergency services can be dispatched to you without delay. Very sort of rich data there. But the sensors in modern cars will have things like they'll know which seatbelts are fastened when, they'll know which doors are opened and when. So the car itself is collecting data like when you carry passengers, where you go. And there's even, you know, in a lot of cars, they'll have cameras inside the cab itself, and they're doing things like tracking your eye movement and maybe detecting whether you're getting drowsy. But it's all this vast pool of information. Now, there was an analysis done by Mozilla in the United States, and they're a big internet foundation, and they're doing huge checks on privacy, etc. The car industry was the worst industry they'd looked at, and it said it was by far the worst product that they had assessed, the worst category that they had assessed for consumer privacy. Now, I must say that is very much based in the US. And there are almost no data protections in the US at federal level. They're state by state and they're fiddly. The European Union has got the general GDPR regulation and a whole host of protections that are much, much stronger than the American ones. So as I say, if you read the BBC piece and looked at the Mozilla research, you might be even more alarmed. We're a little bit better protected in Europe, but not. The car is still hoovering up oodles and oodles of data about you. And if you do get a new car, if you're lucky enough, it's a great experience, but you might find yourself, for example, signing up to the manufacturer's app and thinking, oh, that's great, look at the bells and whistles. But you might be, at the same time, you know, signing away rights to some of that data. You mightn't seem terribly concerned about it on a day-to-day basis, but, you know, it is your private data, and you know, aggregated amongst tens, hundreds of thousands of people, it becomes immensely valuable data if you can flog it to an insurance company, for example. So, you know, a lot of these benign bells and whistles do not truly have your best interest at heart, and it appears that's definitely true in the car industry.
0: And GDPR, does that come into it at all?
7: Oh, it does, yeah. And as I say, it provides a baseline of protection for consumers in Europe that doesn't exist in most other places and certainly doesn't exist in the US. So, for example, if you, if you sell a car, say, let's say I bought a brand new car, lovely and shiny, and I downloaded the app at the same time and I drove it for 5 years and then I sold it to Declan, you would have the right, Declan, to have an automatic factory reset, wiping all of the data, etc., and you would have to opt into its future collection. So, there's rules in Europe, for example, about how data cannot be shared with the cloud, can only be held in the car and then disposed of. And that would include things like kind of eye tracker data that detects if a driver's getting drowsy, that sort of stuff. In the US, all of that data, the car routinely uploads it to the cloud, and it just becomes part of the aggregate data that the car manufacturer can use. So it's all kind of big and scary stuff. I suppose if you're more blasé about it, you might point out that, you know, that is modern life. When you put your mobile phone in your picket, take a bus in County Wicklow, go into Dublin City, big data knows exactly who you are and exactly what bus you took and exactly what shops you went into and where you bought coffee. All of that data just exists. We generate it as we walk around. So the question really, Declan, of who gets to own that data and what they're allowed to do with it and to what extent they're allowed to profile so granularly that they know it's you. That's the data protection tension that all societies face. And we do err much more on the side of the consumer in Europe than in most other places. But even at that, it's still pretty weak as a protection.
0: Right. So finally on this then, insurance costs, if the insurance companies have that information, they might, evaluate you differently. Is that a real concern?
7: Yeah, I mean, potentially it is, and it could be benign. I mean, for example, typically you'll declare to your insurance company what your approximate annual mileage is, and nobody's going to shoot you if that's, a little bit out one way or the other. But conceivably, you can live in a world where the insurance company, you might have signed up to one of their tracker products, and they can see every inch of your mileage, and not only that, they can see, automatically see with algorithms things like, that car has got a pattern of aggressive braking, that car frequently travels quickly, and all of those things can go into the hopper to generate your insurance price, and from the insurance company's point of view, the more granular they can be, the better they can price, and that's good for the good drivers, but from the consumer's point of view, it's pretty uncomfortable, and for reasons exactly like privacy and the extent to which you're allowed to be profiled. Can that data be shared with your health insurance company, for example, and are there rules to prevent that? And as I say, while in Europe those rules are pretty good, you might find as you sign up for the brand new app that came with your brand new car, that in those privacy statements and terms and conditions that, to be honest, you didn't really read with any care, you clicked away those rights. And as I say, in the US, The analysis by the Mozilla Foundation found that the automotive industry as a collective, as a category, was much, much worse on those protections than other categories and sectors that they checked.
0: Mm, God, that's interesting. Thanks very much indeed, Connor. Good to talk to you. Thank you for
7: Thanks
0: all that.
7: Indeed, Declan.
0: Good morning to you. That's Connor Fogden there, independent motoring expert with carzone.ie. And the article we saw originally was on the BBC website. It's a morning show at East Coast FM. Into the garden in just a second.
4: 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This is Declan Meehan, and you're listening to a repeat of the morning show on East Coast FM. 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
0: Joining us now is Liam Summers from Tier Lawn Country Life. Any sign of rain at all for the garden, Liam?
8: No, fingers are still crossed, but I think By current indications, I think this weekend we're going to get some. That's the way it's looking to me, anyway. But I think it's still very unpredictable, isn't it?
0: Yeah, indeed. And it's not good to have this duration without rain, I presume.
8: No. Look, everyone can see it now at this point. Lawns are burning up. Even established shrubs are really starting to struggle. Like, I've got a lot of people coming in, and they're trying to feed plants and stuff that are under pressure, but it's just water, really and truly. It's probably just, well, it's lack of nutrients caused by lack of water. So hopefully this weekend we'll get it, and it'll start to make a recovery for all of our gardens. The lawns are definitely the bit that are really starting to struggle heavily. Like,
0: yeah. So we got a bit of rain overnight, and it was all fine again the next day. Right, okay.
8: Right. I think we need a few nights.
0: Indeed. Okay, a couple of questions for you, Liam. I've recently bought what I thought was a miniature plum tree, but it's already about 6 foot tall. Is that the normal size of a miniature tree? If I continue to let it grow like it has been, I really don't have space for it. What should I do?
8: Yeah, at 6 feet tall, it's unlikely that it's a miniature. It's highly unlikely, to be honest with you, because generally speaking, a miniature, you'll buy them and they'll be about 3 feet, maybe 4 feet tall, but they're nearly always in and around 3 feet tall. So at 6 feet, it probably isn't. Sometimes it can happen, you know, like a tree might come in and be mislabeled or whatever, and you pick it up in good faith, and it isn't copped by either the garden centre or the nursery, so it does happen. But yeah, I know at 6 feet tall, it's very unlikely that it's a miniature, because miniature, all fruit trees by their nature, 99% of them are grafted trees. So grafted trees just basically means that it's a piece of a tree grafted onto what's called a rootstock. There's all the different types of rootstocks, and they've got sort of fancy technical names. They're like M27s, M26s, then there's an MM106, and a dwarf tree, you go on to what's called an M27, and it wouldn't let it get any more than maybe 5 foot eventually. So that one definitely wouldn't be. So I suppose all they could really do there is, if you could leave it for another couple of months, and then say maybe into November you could lift it. If you gave it a little bit of a prune out to hold it back, come November then maybe lift it, and if they have somewhere else to move in the garden or gift it to somebody else, and just take it out that way. But if they were to go at it now, you'll most likely kill it. So you wouldn't like to see that happening either. So I'd say leave it alone for the minute. Go in sort of November, lift it. If they've only planted it this year, it won't be terribly hard. It won't have rooted up that hard, so it won't be hard to take out. So go in, take it up and give it to somebody else, and then go on and get another proper miniature tree then, really, is all you could do.
0: Yeah, and that was about plums. What about other fruit trees as well? Can you get small little ones? Can you get one, say, to give you some apples during the year?
8: Yeah, you get all of them, really, as a miniature. Like, so you'd get plums, pears, apples, pretty much everything can be got as a miniature tree, and it's all about the rootstock, really. So it's that rootstock that's important. So I suppose they're grown on a rootstock. Sometimes what you'll see people doing maybe is they'll harvest seed from an apple tree or a pear tree or whatever and grow that on. And the reason that they graft them onto a rootstock, so a tree that's grafted onto a rootstock will produce fruit in about 2 or 3 years. One that you grow yourself can take maybe 7 or 8 years. And also, it's very unpredictable. So you don't really know how it's going to perform, what size it's going to get to. And it may never produce fruit, or it could produce really, really poor fruit. So that's why the grafting is the way it's always done, that it gives people more certainty that they're actually going to get fruit. Like, you know, but yeah, you can get literally anything there. And we'd have an awful lot of people come in, maybe have patios or very small gardens, and they want to have fruit trees. And they're a brilliant way of doing that. Like, you know, so you're not limited just that you have to have a big garden in order to have a little mini orchard. So you can have great variety there with the little, and they're really good producers. They can be very, you know, they're very fertile, and they produce quite a lot of fruit for the size of them. So great thing to have.
0: Right, very good. A few ins just arriving. I might go to those first, even though there's other questions there. Is it true that lack of water can compromise the roots of big trees, and that can cause them to fall later on in a storm?
8: Oh, absolutely, yeah. Yeah, there's no question about that. Because the fibrous roots, the small roots that actually keep the crown of the tree alive, they're very much near the surface. So when we think of a tree, I suppose we think of it going down into the ground, and you've got that big shape, you know, like an L shape going down off into the ground. But they're only really the anchor roots. The fibrous roots that keep it alive are probably within maybe 30 centimeters of the surface of the soil. So those are getting compromised and will be continuing to be. And even if we got rain, just, you know what I mean? It would take probably a fortnight for a lot of those things to really start to recover. So what I'd be hoping is that we didn't get any big windy storms or anything when the trees are still in full leaf. Because realistically speaking, most of the time, if you were to get a storm in the summertime or even early autumn when a tree is still full of leaf and it's had a sort of a extreme weather event like if they've gone through now, they're much more likely to go down when you've got the weight of all the leaves on there. So yeah, no, they're 100% right. It will be happening. So just hope for no early storms this winter, really, is all we can do there. Because to start watering trees, it's really, you know, especially big established trees, you'd literally be at nothing. I don't know, we've a hose pipe on anyway, so you can't do it either.
0: Yes. Please ask Liam what to put in hanging baskets for the winter. That's from Bob.
8: Hanging baskets for the winter. So autumn bedding will just be starting to come in now. So if you come in to any garden centre, it'll just be starting to trickle in. And autumn into winter bedding is much more limited than summer bedding availability. So at this time of the year, you'll be looking at stuff like chrysanthemums, cyclamen, ivies, violas and pansies. So the violas and pansies that are coming into a garden centre now should be autumn into winter pansies. The summer ones will be finished. They're sort of different seed types for different times of the year. So violas and pansies will be there as well. So if your hanging baskets have started to give out already, very possible with this weather, then you're going in looking for chrysanthemums. Cyclamen still a little bit early. So cyclamen are a brilliant plant, but they like the weather a little bit cooler. So when you plant cyclamen, everybody will know what they look like if you see them. If you plant cyclamen in really warm weather, they tend to get this thing called botrytis, which basically is a sort of a moldy rot. So they like the weather a bit cooler. So I'd always hold off on cyclamen until maybe probably into September, really, before I think about planting them. But that's what I'd be looking for, really. Cyclamen, chrysanthemums, ivies. There's lots of other little bits as well, like galtierias, and winter headers are brilliant as well for hanging baskets. And you can get nice little small ones, like they don't take up much space. And then when you're finished with them, you can plant them out into your garden, you know.
0: Yeah. By the way, just a text that says it's raining in Blessington at the moment. So there you go.
8: Oh,
0: in West Wicklow.
8: Hopefully you get dashboard.
0: Let's have a look. Selim Summers from Tirlon with us here. There's one here. Hi, Declan. Please ask Liam, can I protect my apple trees from being attacked by insects? And that's from Vincent.
8: I suppose it's difficult to do in its nature. I have had a few people in this year trying to do it, so you're trying to put up the protective netting over them, but just due to the nature of their size, it's very, very difficult really to try and achieve that. There are sort of traps and stuff that you can, grease bands and stuff that you can put around trees, but they're obviously only for the walking insects that are going to be coming up the main stem. So, look, if you wanted to try it, you could, but I really think it's a very difficult thing to do. I suppose, realistically speaking, the pruning and all those things that we do in the winter should help the likes of that. I know that that's not much good to that caller now, but when you have better air circulation and better airflow, it reduces all of those problems, like, you know. So if they are having a problem, maybe look at their pruning and maintenance in the winter. Getting rid of debris and all those things that we talk about in the early spring will reduce those problems at this time of the year. But to actually go put netting over them, unless it's a miniature tree like we talked earlier, it's very difficult to do a 6 to 8 foot tree, you know.
0: Let's squeeze in one more, unless there's more in. Let me see. No, that's a different subject. How about, I love lavenders and keep planting them in my garden, but they rarely survive. Yeah. Usually they thrive in the first summer and then deteriorate over winter. Any suggestions?
8: Yeah, it's most probably too wet wherever they are. That's the reality of it with lavender. Lavender will go in the summer and thrive, do really well. Then the winter comes and that person's ground might be very, very wet. And I would always tell people maybe to try plant with the ground you have as opposed to trying to change it. But certain plants people really, really want. Lavender tends to be one of those plants because it's such a good plant. So if you really want to keep lavender and grow lavender, I would go into that soil. I'd add sand, I'd add some grit, make it a little bit more free draining in the wintertime. And that will help massively. That's the biggest, you know, thing that will kill lavender. Also, the type of lavender you're sowing is important. So you've got English lavender and French lavender. And if you go into the garden centre, you'll see the two different types. English lavender has a very narrow, sort of tight, spikelet flower, whereas the French one is a bit more, it's bigger, it's more bulbous flower. English lavender survives much better over here just due to our conditions. So always sow English lavender. That variety is like Munstead, Essence Purple, Hidcote. They're really good, strong varieties that will take it. And then pruning is another thing. Prune them sort of as soon as the brightness has gone out of flower, go in and prune them back. Because if you leave the stalkiness there, what tends to happen is the lavender plant gets broken open, the cold gets down, frost gets down into the centre of the plant and just kills it. So I try amend the soil and watch the pruning and watch the variety. Munstead, Hidcote, those are the really good ones to plant in Ireland.
0: Yeah. Texture says, this is a great time for tomatoes. Is it a great time for tomatoes?
8: Yeah. They will be really loving the conditions. So long as you can keep water to them, keep them side-chewed and keep feeding as well at this stage, it's going to be a bumper harvest, I'd imagine.
0: All right.
8: So long as you're in regular water, you'll have a great harvest. They'd love these conditions, like it just really soaked them down to the ground. Anything that's a big heavy feeder, like a tomato, courgette, cucumbers, they love having the heat, so it'll really drive the size into them and keep production going. And tomatoes can be great anyway. You could have tomatoes in a tunnel up to October, November easily, like any year.
0: Right, well, there you go. That's the latest from the garden. Rain in Blessington. Another rain expected. And thank you very much indeed to Liam Summers, who is from Tirlon Country Life. You'll find them in Ashford and Rathdrum. Thanks, Liam. Talk next
8: Thanks,
0: week.
8: Declan.
0: Thank you. Take care. Thank you.
4: Good morning. This is Declan Meehan, and you're listening to a repeat of The Morning Show on East Coast FM. 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
0: We talked about renting earlier on and the price of houses and that sort of stuff, and one particular texter seemed to have a bad experience. It's going back to what it was in the 40s. The tenant had more rights than the landlord. Saw houses left empty and some knocked down. I would rather leave the property empty than let it. It's going down in value when it's let. The tenant and the PRTB are telling you that's what you have to do. So far, I've two empty properties. And in one house, the tenant wouldn't get out of the bed to go to the toilet. Had to get everything dumped in the house. Spent 60 or 70,000 to put it right. Anyway, thanks to the texter on that. Coming up in the next hour, we're going to talk about heat pumps, which is in the news. In fact, it is the top story in the Irish Times today. And our politicians are going into summer recess.
4: Good morning. This is Declan Meehan, and you're listening to a repeat of The Morning Show on East Coast FM. 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
6: With thanks to Core Credit Union. Why bank when you can credit union?
0: Welcome into hour number two. A little bit later on, we'll be talking about micro-cheating. That seems to be sparking debate over what counts as emotional infidelity. We'll be talking to a psychotherapist and relationship expert about that. Also, wind energy, what we do, our need to do to increase our supply of it, and the various challenges that are there. We've got a big Arklow Bank was the first one, but there's another one planned from just off Greystones as well. So we'll be hearing about that. How AI is being used by criminals to scam people, and we'll be hearing about heat pumps, which is the main story in the Irish Times today. But our politicians, our ministers, well, they're having their final meeting before they go on summer recess today. So what's on the agenda, and what will they achieve while they go away, and will the country be safe when they're gone? Let's talk to a political correspondent, Sean Defoe. Hello to you, Sean.
9: Morning. How are you, Declan?
0: Okay, thank you. So how long are they off for when they break up today?
9: So the dole is gone, and it will be, that was from the 16th of July. It won't come back in until the 16th of September. But the ministers, yeah, this is their last meeting they've been having this morning, probably need to finish it at this stage. And then September 1st, I believe, is when they're back. So it'll be basically the entire month of August that there will be no scheduled cabinet meetings anyway. The odd time there can be one thrown in there if there's an urgent bit of business. But quiet season begins.
0: Right, and they're on call if they before they go.
9: Yeah, most of them do work. Like, the ministers never really get, certainly you can't take a month off as a minister, so there will be stuff taking over in the departments. They will be in and out of the desk, even if it is a bit lighter. Most of them try to get away for a week, maybe, or a few days here and there, but they are most definitely on call. And if the proverbial hits the fan, as tends to happen for at least one minister every August, they will be definitely back in the hot seat.
0: Right. So what do they have to do before they go now? What loose ends do they have to tidy up?
9: A few bits. Now, a relative one is probably the e-scooter regulations. And a lot of this has been flagged already, but the regulations themselves are going before the cabinet this morning, and we're getting the date that they will come into effect, which is from the end of August. And this is the changes that all under 18s will be banned from using e-scooters, up from the under 16s as it is at the minute, and that also anyone using an e-scooter will have to wear protective headgear, will have to wear high vis as well. And the fines for offences involving e-scooters, they're doubling to €100. And there is also an increase in the for it's been seized. Now that can vary depending on what it was seized for, but that will be doubling as well. And then alongside that, there's a road safety element to the memo gone to cabinet this morning, including appointing road safety ambassadors, effectively, is what they are. I'm thinking influencers in my head, but people who would be as prominent or high-profile figures to spread road safety awareness. And then finally, a bill which has been talked about before and will be moved in the Oireachtas in the autumn about modernising road safety offences. But the most significant, or I suppose the one that's going to affect most people who are probably listening and possibly listening in the car at the minute, is that it will do away with the requirement to have a paper motor tack disc. So those fiddly little things that you have to kind of cut out and try not to rip every time they come in the post, they're being gotten rid of essentially because the Gardaí can now access at the side of the road the full motor tack database, so they can check on you without needing the little flappy disc in the windshield.
0: Yeah, and they can be easily replicated as well, fraudulently, by modern printers and things like that, which is the price of fuel and home heating oil.
9: Yeah, that's going to be one of the big ones because, of course, the price is due to start going up in September, and I guarantee you during August there will be some enterprising members.

0: if not on this particular cabinet meeting. I suppose one of the other notable ones that is at the cabinet today is a 2 billion euro increase in funding for Ishka Éireann, that is to be exclusively in Delgany and Greystones and Bray and elsewhere, that are having trouble getting connections to electricity and water. This is what the government is looking to do about it, throwing money at it and saying that Ishka Éireann can only use this money to connect more houses, not deal with anything else in their basket of goods that they have to deal with, including leaking pipes.
1: So, finally, Sean, I don't want to mention anybody's name, any minister by name like Dara O'Brien, but he seems to be, between him and the NTA, responsible for us not getting our number 199 service from Lara into Bray Station, which has got the franchise. They've bought the buses, they've hired the drivers, but now it seems there's no funding until early next year. But the bus need it particularly now, but also in September. So who do we call if nobody's around to say, where is our bus that you promised last year?
0: I think you keep pressure on the minister. The minister, like, it's such an unusual scenario where you would go through and have the confidence to say, yes, look, the money is going to be there, to the point of where you would hire your staff and buy your buses, and then suddenly it's pulled by education overrun. So perhaps it is lost amid that, and each department having to review and come up with about 1% of savings across the board, which is going to make for a really, really difficult budget, because stuff that they thought they could repeat again from this year into next year may not happen. And last week, Jack Chambers was very clear at the summer economic statement, if ministers want new spending and want to spend on new projects and come to them with the budget, that's fine, they can absolutely do that, but it will largely be funded through scrapping other projects or making savings elsewhere in the budget. Now, you would think, but the delay is very strange, and there's two people to hit up, it's Dara O'Brien, it's Jack Chambers, and keep all the pressure on those departments, because while ministers are away from the likes of cabinet duties, what a lot of people might not realise is that budget negotiations do happen through the summer, and some departments have their budgets very well finalised by the time September gets on. So there is stuff happening behind the scenes.
1: All right, we'll take it up then. Thanks very much indeed, Sean Defoe, political correspondent. Thank you, Sean. Okay, our number here is 087-7711-103. Reading at the headlines earlier, oh, I like this one, Dara O'Shea. I was wrong to predict a victory for Kerry. Dara, you and the country were wrong. My wife is from Castlebar, so I can sort of say that and sort of feel, yeah, great, great news, great celebrations. Still ongoing, let me tell you, around the part of Mayo I'm familiar with. Anyway, lots of people got it wrong. Mayo's still basking in the glory of that, and well done to them. But the main headline in the Irish Times is heat pump numbers need to increase 20-fold. Pace of general home retrofits must be at least double, says Climate Council. Advisory body calls for a swift decision on rules for plug-in solar panels. So all to do with the climate agenda. The story here in the front of the Irish Times, written by Caroline O'Doherty, science and climate correspondent. Good morning, Caroline.
2: Good morning.
1: Good morning to you. Heat pumps. People have got in touch with us in the past about heat pumps and said, yeah, I inquired about it. I was sort of willing, maybe reluctantly, to buy the heat pump and get it fitted. But then I was told I had to retrofit my house first of all, maybe even change the windows and do ceiling everywhere and all sorts of things that's going to cost me a fortune. So it just became impractical. Is that still a factor?
2: It is, yeah, they're not wrong there. Look, at what's happening is, you know, new houses that are built by default are having heat pumps put in, so super for them, that's brilliant, okay? That means there's very few houses being built now that would have a gas connection for their heating or their water heating or oil. The problem is we have so many houses in the country that are relying on oil and gas and the oil and gas boiler. And buildings as well, all our public buildings, many of our commercial buildings and offices, and they're using a powerful amount of oil and gas. And the government had a target, you know, set in 2019 for the decade ahead up to 2030, that 400,000 existing homes that are on oil and gas would be converted to electric heat pumps. and it was ambitious, but the gap between what we've achieved so far and that target is just utterly immense. So

0: between 2019 and 2025, so halfway through the decade, if you like, we've got less than 20,000 of existing homes. So we have a very long way to go. You know, and you're right, there are grants, and the grants are fairly generous for the actual heat pump itself and the basic, the direct works around that. But you are right, heat pumps work on a different system from, you know, an oil or gas radiator where you come in and, you know, you can just blast it up and get sort of instant heat. It works in this kind of, you know, continuous steady flow of generation of heat, and you do need to hold that in. So you do need a well-insulated house to hold it in, and the standards for insulation are very high if you're going to be able to apply for one of the grants for the actual heat pump. So you do get people who are doing a major renovation or extension on their house, and that's a really good time to get the heat pump because you're doing lots of this work anyway. But if you're a standard household and you're kind of toying with the idea of getting a heat pump, and you're looking at your oil and gas boiler because, you know, maybe it's had its annual service and you know it's getting on, or you've had a problem with it and the plumber's come out and said, look, you know, the next time that goes, it's going to cost you this much to fix, and you're thinking, well, obviously I'm going to have to start thinking about a heat pump. Generally speaking, we kind of leave it until it goes kaput, and then you don't have time to start thinking, oh gosh, what insulation do I need? Do I need to get a loan? How do I apply for the grants? You're really inclined to just go and get a replacement oil or gas boiler, and then you're kind of tied into this for the next 15 or 20 years until the next one goes kaput. So we do have a problem there. Like, you know, they are expensive, even with the grants. And not everybody's in a position to do that, and not everybody's in a position to even plan for, you know, maybe 5 or 10 years down the line.
1: Mm. How do they work?
0: Now, obviously, they also look at what's in the reverse way of a fridge. You compress air to make it cold to cool your food. They compress air to make it warm. So they extract air either from literally the air outside or from the ground. You can get ground sources. There's kind of heat, residual heat in the ground, and it's compressed and it becomes heat. There you go. That's it in a nutshell. So yeah, it's going to reverse fridge. And to make things more complicated, some of them can actually work as air conditioners as well. So they actually do work as a fridge, which, you know, given the heat we've had of late, it might be something down the line we'll have to look at. Can we get sort of the dual purpose heat stroke cooling pump? But that's how it works. But it does, it because it's not, it's not like firing up, you know, an oil radiator or a gas radiator, or even lighting a fire. The heat isn't instant. It is a more continuous kind of process. So once the heat is there, we kind of have to hold on to it. And that's where the more complicated issues of insulation come in, and maybe new windows and doors and ceiling and all that.
1: Oh my gosh, yeah. I mean, some people might scrape the money together for a heat pump, but then they find, no, sorry, you're not suitable. So they can't actually do it. So you were saying about the grants are available to sort of change over, and but that's only for the heat pump and not for all the other stuff, the ancillary stuff that might go with it.
0: Well, there are some grants towards that as well, but still, you're still looking at a considerable outlay for the householder. Look, there are, about a year and a half ago, the government introduced these, banks and post offices and credit unions introduced these low-cost home energy upgrade loans. They were government-backed, which meant that these financial institutions could, you know, offer the loans at a lower interest rate than if you were going in for a standard loan. But there's still an interest rate, still often like, you know, 4%. So it's lower than maybe a standard loan. Mm-hmm. But there are, you know, people who would say, look, it has to be a zero interest loan, literally, and let people pay it back over 15 or 20 years. So there's been an uptake of that. People have availed of that. But again, you know, it's still, you still have to be in a position to pay back maybe several hundred a month over a long period.
1: Okay, well, let me
0: make
1: see.
0: That work for you.
1: You get the solar panels in as well, so that maybe uses the electricity from solar panels to actually on the heat pump, so you're not going to the grid. And say if your electricity bill is normally, I don't know, we call it 300 quid a month or something like that, and now your electricity bill is 50 quid a month, that is a saving of 250 quid. So is there not some scheme that says, you know, pay off the mortgage at 250 quid a month that you're saving on electricity, and you'll have it paid off in no time. The country development is benefiting because there's no as much carbon as there wasn't, and you are benefiting because your bill is lower. Or even put an incentive in there and say, instead of a certain amount of money that you're paying, we'll give you a discount on your bill as well for actually doing it. So there's a huge incentive to do it, and everybody gains.
0: Yeah, there are mortgage providers that are offering what they're calling kind of green mortgages. And some of them it's only for, you know, the first time you take out a mortgage, but there are for switchers as well. And it is designed to have a more competitive and a lower interest, if you like, taking account of what you're doing in your house to make that, they're kind of looking at the longer term of that house. It's not all entirely altruistic. Obviously, they're clapping you in the back for saying fair play to you for doing that, but they're looking at the value of that property going forward, and the risk they're taking on it. And if it's a house that's kind of well insulated and has a clean energy supply going, you know, for the future, they place a higher value on that. So they are offering. So you do need to be a bit of a mathematical wizard to look at, you know, the grant schemes, the loan schemes, and is there a possibility of switching my mortgage to a provider who's saying, well, we'll give you a lower rate because you have a green home or you're making green changes to your home. It's, you know, people need to be prepared to do that and sit down to do that. It's a little bit cumbersome. So I suppose, you know, there are options there, but finance is still... It is still a barrier because it's an expensive outlay, particularly if you're not doing a major renovation job on your house or you're not buying a new house. So, you know, there's still a way of how do you bridge that gap? And, you know, this report from the Climate Change Advisory Council acknowledges, like, we're probably, you know, it's going to take more than even just maybe increased grants to get over that hump of more and more people just making the decision to actually change to a clean heating system. They're saying, well, maybe we don't need people to make the change to a clean heating system. Maybe we need to change the way we provide, you know, heating. And they're getting at the government for not kind of being more on the ball with district heating. And we just don't use district heating in this country, but in many other countries, if you're a householder in your neighbourhood or your village or even your town, you might all source your heat from one centralised source, one municipal a heat generating plant, you know, that's run by the council, or it's run by a private company on contract to the council, if you like. And you don't have to think about where your individual heat source comes from. You're not dealing with individual energy providers. And that may be, in the past, that may have been like even a coal plant or a gas plant, which isn't good from a climate perspective. But if you can get that one big heat source running on green energy, if you can, you know, in a lot of Scandinavian countries where they have big, big timber industries, there's a lot of waste product, there's a lot of waste, there's roots, there's, you know, wood shavings, there's all of that. And it's relatively renewable because they keep planting new forests. So they'll burn that in this one central, you know, heat generating plant, and the heat will be pumped to all the different houses in the area. Now, we don't have rules for that. It does need regulation, because there are people here who say, well, I want to be able to, I don't want to rely on one source or told my source. I want to be able to shop around. There's people who would say, well, am I going to have full control of the heat that I take into the house? Or am I going to end up paying a load because my neighbour next door runs the heat 24 hours a day and I'm only using it a few hours? We do need rules and safeguards so that it becomes fair to everybody. The Climate Change Advisory Council is kind of saying, you know, like, to the government, you need to be getting on top of this, because then even if individual householders don't retrofit, even if their houses are quite, you know, poorly insulated, at least the heat source is clean, and at least they haven't been forced to go out individually and find some sort of clean source because it's coming from the central source. So we need to get more on top of that, but that's something that would maybe move the emphasis away from individual responsibility for putting in the heat pump, because those figures that we're trying to aim for just look impossible at the minute, and yet it would deal with that problem of our heating currently overwhelmingly being provided through oil and gas, which can't continue.
1: Right. Very good, and it's an interesting article you have as well, and congratulations on the front page top story. Caroline O'Doherty, climate and science correspondent with the Irish Times. Thank you very much indeed. Good morning to you. Thank you. And the headline in the Times is heat pump numbers need to increase 20-fold, written by Caroline O'Doherty, the article. Maybe not the headline, because they do it differently in papers, but the bulk of the article is very informative. Okay, it's a morning show at East Coast.
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4: 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And Pat has got in touch, he says, with the very sunny weather, can the solar panels overheat? I've never heard anything like that, I have to say. Pat, maybe something for SCIA at some stage when we're having a chat with them to see. It's interesting. I mean, you'd imagine that they would know about it, wouldn't you, when they were installing it or manufacturing them. But anyway, it's something to be asked in the future. Coming up, how AI is being used by criminals to scam people. Oh, this AI stuff, we heard about it yesterday with Sam Blake, the author. Also, wind energy, and new analysis from Wind Energy Ireland has found that enough wind energy to power around 667,000 homes was wasted in the first 6 months of 2026 because our electricity grid cannot carry all the renewable power being generated. So we'll be coming to that. And micro-cheating, a growing relationship trend known as micro-cheating, is sparking debate over what counts as emotional infidelity. There's one now. No need to hide behind a couch and listen to that if it affects you. We'll send you the details. You can have a blank face when you're listening. Okay. Right. Our number here is 087-7711-103. Now, cyber security experts are warning that criminals are increasingly using generative artificial intelligence to make financial scams more convincing and harder to detect. AI can now generate particular polished emails, messages, and even voice or video impersonations, removing many of the traditional warning signs such as poor grammar or obvious mistakes. Goodness me, when will it all end? Anyway, let's talk to Brian Honan, a cybersecurity consultant and owner of BH Consulting. Brian, good morning.
5: Morning, Declan.
4: Good morning. Nice to talk to you again, Brian. So,
5: you too.
4: AI, we heard from author Sam Blake yesterday about her work had been scraped as such with Amazon and books started appearing, allegedly authored by her. Her crime novels, very successful, she lives in Wicklow. But the story is that she didn't write them. And AI had sort of written stuff in the style of Sam Blake. And he didn't get any money or royalties. Anyway, we're in the same realm with AI, you know, impersonating, you know, various things that will be used to scam people by criminals. Tell us more.
5: Yeah, like AI is obviously causing a lot of things to change in the whole world of IT and the internet. Some for good, but unfortunately, criminals and others will take advantage of technologies to use them for bad. A good example you just gave there earlier on about authors having their work taken and impersonated, and they don't get any credit for that. But we also have criminals who are using AI to sharpen and improve how they try and fool people and making them more liable to fall for scams. So creating ads online that could impersonate trusted people. So, for example, Declan, I as a criminal could take your voice, your image, create an ad, put it up online, and to innocent people it would look just like you, talk just like you, act just like you, and you could be telling them to come to my website and buy whatever it is, or end up scamming them, or criminals are using AI, as you pointed out, to create much more believable text messages or other messages or emails that sound very much convincing. And they're using a lot of these tools to automate and scale up their attacks. So as a criminal, for example, I could use AI to go on the internet and search everything out there about Declan Meehan, who he's connected to, who his family are, everything else. And then based on that information, automatically create an email impersonating somebody to try and then scam them. A common thing would be, and I'm sure many of your listeners may have had these in previous text messages, or where people pretend to be your son or daughter that has lost their phone, and, you know, I'm using a friend's phone, can you Revolut money to this mobile number, or can you send Bitcoin to this wallet so I can buy my phone and pay my fees to get home, etc. So when we start getting, you know, those in the past, they were very simple to spot as being fake because they would be very generic. They wouldn't have any whole lot of personal details. But if we now have AI creating much more believable stories around the scam, it makes it easier for people to fall for it. And it's not just messaging. It can be voice calls. It can be video calls as well.
4: So how do we protect ourselves?
5: That's a very good question. You know, the more sophisticated these attacks become, the more, I suppose, wary we have to become as well. And we don't want to end up in a situation where we don't trust everybody, but, you know, we do have to probably look at ways to spot and identify where things are. One thing I recommend is, particularly if you want to be aware of the potential of criminals impersonating somebody close to you, is to create a safe phrase between yourself and your family members. So if you doubt, if you're in doubt that this is some, that the person you're communicating with, whether that's by voice or by message, is the person they claim to be, you can ask them a question that only you would know. So for example, where did your first pet sleep? Or, you know, where did we go on holidays when you were 10? Or something like that, that you both know the answer to, but it's not something that you'd find easily online so that criminals wouldn't be able to use it. So having a little phrase like that can reaffirm or confirm that the person you're dealing with is genuine.
4: Yeah, goodness me, having to go to the ends of the earth now just to confirm what was standard practice before.
5: Yeah, it is, and I suppose it's also, you know, my dad used to always say to me, he says, Brian, always be careful of bargains because you never know what you may end up getting. So it is to, you know, look at messages or offers or advertisements or information that you get online and to try and look at it and see, does this really make sense? Could this really be true? And you know, not accept everything you see online or get through messages as being fact. And particularly on social media, like, we do have criminals and other bad actors who are looking to manipulate the public discourse on social media by creating and publicizing a lot of misinformation and disinformation around different causes and to try and create and stoke up fears and everything else. So, yeah, unfortunately, we need to have a bit more skeptical outlook when we're looking at information online and not just consumers expecting it all to be 100% correct. Always go to, you know, reliable, trusted sources like reliable media like East Coast FM or other trusted news sources to follow up if there's a breaking story online that has been pushed out, just to make sure it is true. And, you know, always be wary of, you know, like if suddenly Declan Meehan is appearing on your social media page trying to sell you Bitcoin, you kind of go, well, is that something that Declan would really get into? So it is to be a bit more cautious online.
4: Right, I'll remember not to do that. Okay.
5: sorry if I ruined any potential revenue there for you on that one.
4: Anyway, we've cut off a revenue stream there, but anyway, not to worry. just one question I want to ask you, because it's in the news today. Brian, you might have seen it, because I think the first time we spoke was about the HSE and the cyber attack around that. Yeah. And seemingly, there's a proliferation of cyber attacks at the moment.
5: Yeah, there's been a cyber attack that's making a lot of news in the past week because of the use of AI behind it. So OpenAI, which is a company that develops AI tools, has developed this AI platform that can hack systems. Now, it's been designed and to be used by companies to examine their own systems to make sure there's no weaknesses in them and to make them secure. So this was put into a test environment internally within OpenAI for it to run against, it's given a series of tasks to do, and OpenAI hit the go button and off it went. What appears to have happened is that unbeknownst to OpenAI, they thought this platform was in a completely isolated environment, that it was not connected to the internet, that it wouldn't be able to cause any harm elsewhere. But it somehow found a way around OpenAI's internal protections, got out onto the internet, and news stories so far is that it actually hacked two other companies, one being another AI company called Hugging Face. It was able to scan the internet. It found user ID and passwords that were probably found there from old breaches that were belonging to Hugging Face employees, got into the Hugging Face environment, and from there hacked other systems. And news breaking today that it also apparently hacked another company as well. So now, the media is making a big story about this, that it's AI gone rogue. It's like the Terminator movie, that the computers are going to kill us all type thing. Armageddon is coming thanks to AI. But I think if we take a step back and look at what really happened here, is that, as I said, this AI platform escaped from what was thought to be a secure environment out onto the internet and then hacked its way into two companies. Which were how it got into the Hugging Face is how a lot of hacks happen anyway. So there was nothing extraordinary or new in what's happened here. And like the analogy I've often given is this: this is somebody saying, "Yeah, well, look, my wire was locked up in the back garden. I don't know how it got out. It must have gone rogue, got out of the back garden and bit the postman." But then when you go and look at the back garden, you suddenly discover that
4: there's a hole in it. Okay, yeah. So maybe not as we first thought. Brian, thank you very much indeed. Good morning to you.
5: No problem.
4: Thank you. 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
0: Good morning. This is Declan Meehan, and you're listening to a repeat of The Morning Show on East Coast FM. 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
0: With thanks to Core Credit Union. 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East Coast
4: FM. Some very sad news reaching us now. This is breaking news. This is in the Irish Independent. Renowned musician Glenn Hansard has died overnight in a motorcycle crash in Dublin's Lucan. The Academy Award-winning singer-songwriter was killed in the single-vehicle crash near Strawberry Beds in the early hours of Wednesday morning. Gardaí and emergency services were alerted to the collision. And just so sad to hear. What a talented person. And I mean, everybody will know Falling Slowly, the big record he had with Marquetta, but and all his great work and social campaigns about homelessness. Very sad to hear, but it's just breaking news at the moment that Glenn Hansard has died in a motorcycle crash in Dublin's Lucan overnight. It's a morning show at East Coast FM. Now, new analysis from Wind Energy Ireland has found that enough wind energy to power around 667,000 homes was wasted in the first 6 months of 2026 because Ireland's electricity grid could not carry all the renewable power being generated. Let's talk to Justin Moran from Wind Energy Ireland. Justin, good morning.
6: Good morning, Declan.
4: Good morning to you. Must be a factor in this as well that we've got so much wind because we had so much wind generated. That wind is coming in from Scotland who had their own wind and we're sharing and suddenly there's so much wind around.
6: Yeah, I mean, it's actually been a very good first 6 months of the year for Irish wind farms. It provided about 36% of the country's electricity, and actually June last month was actually our best June on record. But I think the challenge is it could have been a lot better. We lost about 15% on an all-island basis of the power we could have produced. And the reason for that primarily is that the electricity grid, the overhead lines, the substations, the cables, isn't strong enough. There isn't enough capacity on it to take the power from where we produce it to where your listeners at home want to use it. And this is a real problem for consumers because when we're told to turn off or to reduce the amount of electricity that we're producing from our wind farms, we bring on expensive imported gas generation, so that drives up the price of electricity in the wholesale market. So effectively, consumers end up paying more for their electricity and it's dirtier energy on top of that.
4: Mm. What about storage? Do we have enough storage?
6: Well, what we really need to be doing is trying to locate the storage alongside the wind farms, and that's a really key part of this. So I suppose there's a short-term solution and a long-term solution. The short-term solution is to enable us, for example, to locate a battery next to a wind farm. So when I'm told to switch off generating power from my wind farm, I can put that power in a battery and it can be used later. That's something we actually can't do at the moment. You can't put a battery in a wind farm at the same site and connect them. A second thing we could be doing in the short term is installing a new technology called dynamic line rating, which basically would enable us to put more electricity on the existing overhead lines. So it's making the best possible use of the infrastructure that is there. But the long-term solution, Declan, we have to strengthen our electricity grid. The vast majority of Ireland's electricity transmission system was built in the 1970s and 1980s. So I often say we have a really great electricity grid for 1990s Ireland. It's 2026. And if we want to build more housing in rural Ireland, if we want to attract investment outside the M50, if we want to be ready for the next storm, and if we want Irish families and businesses to get the clean, affordable electricity that wind farms and solar farms produce, we need a strong electricity grid. That means new overhead lines, new cables, new substations. We need an electricity grid fit for a 21st century Irish economy.
4: Air Grid responsible for this. They're spending money.
6: They are, and I think what I suppose in terms of the long-term solutions, I think Air Grid has done, and they're moving forward with them to try and deliver projects like the North-South Interconnector. I think there's a very, very significant amount of money being invested by the government, by the regulator, in trying to enhance the electricity grid. And I think what we need to be doing is supporting that as much as possible, ensuring that when we build that grid infrastructure, people understand the need for it. You know, we're going to need to build overhead power lines. We're going to need to build pylons. We're going to need to lay underground cables, build new substations. This is new infrastructure. And that can be challenging to build, Declan, as you know well. And what we need people to understand is if you want a secure electricity grid, if you want lower electricity prices, if you want all of the advantages of having an electrified economy brings, we are going to need that infrastructure. So we need to support them in delivering the long-term solution. And then I think the other issues are more focused on the short term. How can we change the regulations so that we can have batteries and wind farms sitting next to each other so that if a wind farm is told off, it can power up that battery? How can we try and ensure that we make the best use of the existing infrastructure that we have?
4: Justin Moran, thanks very much indeed, Justin, from Wind Energy Ireland. So sad to hear about Glenn Hansard. Absolutely. I'm going to hear more about that all day. He lost his life in a motorcycle crash around the Strawberry Beds in the middle of the night.
0: Good morning. This is Declan Meehan, and you're listening to a repeat of The Morning Show on East Coast FM. Our text lines are open, but your messages won't be read out during this repeat. 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
4: Morning Show at East Coast FM. Now, a growing relationship trend known as micro-cheating is sparking debate over what counts as emotional infidelity. Are you cheating if you're doing little certain things? Well, experts say subtle behaviours such as sharing private jokes, exchanging meaningful songs, regularly messaging somebody outside your relationship, hiding conversations, or seeking emotional intimacy from another person can blur boundaries and undermine trust. Let's see what Stephanie Regan, psychotherapist and relationship expert, makes of this. Stephanie, good morning.
7: Good morning, Declan. How are you?
4: Good morning to you. No harm in it, really. You know, just get on well with somebody, and I don't need to cut them out of my life, even though we get on so well together, because of the other relationship. Surely not.
7: Yeah, surely not. Well, I mean, I think this is, I mean, there's a few things, isn't there? Are people allowed to have healthy relationships with all sexes, even if they are in a coupledom, you know, in a romantic relationship? I think the answer is yes, of course, because there's half the world is male and half the world is female. So we need to be able to completely have healthy relationships with each other. And I think when it veers, and I think what's interesting about micro-cheating is it sort of points to the behaviours that reveal something else. They reveal a kind of, you know, a kind of a lack of commitment or a wandering eye or a looking for something somewhere else. And I think that's why micro-cheating is interesting, even as a term. Because I think many years ago, we wouldn't have even had that. And I think it's been the online has kind of brought it to people's minds, you know, and all, I suppose, just the way things have gone, that communication is so much easier. Connecting with old friends is easier. Facebook, Instagram, blah, blah, you know, all of these platforms. And so I think what really separates the kind of behaviours out, you can go at them individually, but they all have a quality that says something. And I think it's the quality of secretiveness. If you are hiding something from your partner, if you are sharing jokes with people that you're not sharing with your partner, if you are revealing a kind of, and this is what was referred to in that article, if you're revealing kind of an emotional side of you that you're not necessarily sharing with your partner, well, doesn't that show that you're connecting with somebody else who you're able to or want to or are seeking to? And I think that's what matters here. It shows that there's a gap somewhere, that there is a, and maybe the gap is often that it reveals something to yourself. It's not that it's, you know, we're not in the mortal sin frame, you know, where if you think something, you know, it's wrong. It's not about right and wrong, really. It's about what does it reveal about the love you're in or the relationship you're in.
4: Yeah, but it could be a platonic relationship.
7: Yes.
4: You know, that somebody who you say, well, do you fancy this woman as well or whatever? Say, oh, gosh, no, I couldn't even bear to brush off her. Do you know what I mean?
7: Yes.
4: It'd be like having a relationship with my sister or my cousin or something like that. But,
7: yes.
4: But there's a mental connection of the same programs or music or maybe laughing at the same things. I mean, where does that fit in?
7: Well, I think where it fits in is exactly what I said. If it's not secret, then it's not something you're keeping away from your partner. I think we all know that we all would find ourselves, you know, in situations where we just have that connection with somebody, but it's not an intimate connection. It's not a kind of a connection that's more intimate than the one you're already in with your, you know, partner or wife or husband. And I think that's the difference. There's something intimate going on. It's not that, of course, you can be sharing the same jokes, you know, sharing, as you say, the same interests, same crack, but is it something you don't reveal to your partner? You know, is it something that's sort of aside, if you like, paralleling? Is it, and if so, why?
4: Yes. Right, okay.
7: You sound very doubtful on this, Declan. Tell me. Tell all. It's just me and you.
4: Oh, no. I have nothing to hide. No, nothing at all. I'm just saying that people connect with people. And as you say,
7: yes,
4: if it spills over into areas that it shouldn't, well, then let's call it inappropriate.
7: Yes, and I think the fine line is secret. I think it's that you don't share it. You know, we talk about, you know, the other micro-cheats that that are talked a lot about are people online, sort of connecting with maybe, you know, old friends, or, you know, connecting up with people. I mean, this is, it's where connecting begins. And there's nothing wrong with connecting. You're entitled to. It's a free world. But we're really, so as I say, I'm not in the right and wrong business. I'm in the what is it show business. And I think it's about what it says. I mean, if I, you know, let's just be personal for a moment. If I'm married 30 years and now I find myself sort of going online and looking up old boyfriends and then liking or posting on their sort of feed, what's that? Is that something I would share with my partner? No, that's a micro cheat. That is a cheat. Because really what you're doing is you're opening lines of communication with people with whom you have some intimate interest, some kind of interest that was not platonic and is not platonic. That's what we're talking about. Having friends, have friends. You should have friends. We should have friends of all sexes, 100%. But the line has to be clear.
4: All right. Okay. Why not? You're absolutely right. Maybe examine your own outlook and your relationships as well, if you find yourself drifting over to that.
7: I think it's more examine what you're not telling.
4: Yeah.
7: Or what you're not sharing with your partner. And it's more what it says to you about you. It's really not about anybody else. It maybe does say, I don't feel as committed here, or maybe I don't feel as fulfilled here. Maybe there's something I should be sharing that I don't feel I'm able to share. You know, it's not all about you're wrong or anything, but, you know, it may show up something in the relationship that you don't feel. I mean, I meet this obviously all the time. People feel they've given up sharing because maybe it's too difficult, or there's too much, you know, giving out going on, or too much rejection going on, and people stop. So very often they, you know, turn elsewhere for, a kind of a comforting ear or an ear that will listen.
4: Great stuff. Thank you, Stephanie. Very interesting.
7: Thank you, Declan. Nice talking.
4: You too. Take care. Bye-bye. Stephanie Regan there, the psychotherapist and relationship expert. And that's it for today on the sad day when we've lost Glenn Hansard in a motorcycle crash. There'll be more about that on the news and indeed during the day. From producer Sinead Keogh and me, Declan Meehan, goodbye for now.
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1: Better days are coming, if no one told you. 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But better days are coming, better days are coming for you. So when the night feels like forever,

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1: 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The body is that of a 35-year-old. 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Blood alcohol is over the legal limit. Cause of death, drink driving. 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A message from the Road Safety Authority. 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
3: They were to get an end date for this, you know, in April 2026. And as it was announced to the employees in October 2025, when they announced the closure, then it was moved out to July 2026. And now it's at the stage, it's like a rolling 6 months notice. And it's ongoing, and this has to be put more undue stress on the workforce.
4: I'm going to stand here and say that Love Island is life-changing, or that it is the best TV show ever. But I think when you kind of dismiss it, and you really do miss out on what is happening on the show at the minute, there is a lot of conversation about bullying and kind of the inner workings of social structures, especially with women and girls.
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0: Hi, I'm Megan Scully, and this is Crack Agus Ciúil on East Coast FM. In mi ul Mila Nigid Kuiga Kahar, vi unhead tafid ig Elvis Presley, agus vi That's Alright Mama, unhead single a viega.
1: There's an old lot of rhythm and blues type song called That's Alright Little Mama, and we only had 2 or 3 inch instruments at the time. We had a guitar, a bass, and another guitar. That's alright, no mama.
0: Gid a shocht wa hain. For an hour on Louis Armstrong, Boss, in Nua Aurach.
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0: In mi ul, Mila Nigid nocha she, Honig na Spice Girls le chéla, agus scuila si the mach a wannabe. Chui si gaji on chéad spot as ni kiartaka, agus horla Spice Mania.
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0: Sheet Suis, a Gauvilla, Ach Honakshila Hela and Vlinsha, August Hussishid, Lekyol Kerm, a Porky Hokey. 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

Someone new. Hi, I'm Anna O'Flanagan, and here's your 60-second good life tip for East Coast FM. Do you often feel that you have so much to do with so little time? How is it that we all have 24 hours in the day, but some of us feel that it's not enough, while others manage to get their work done and still have enough time to enjoy themselves? Well, first things first, there is enough time in the day for lots of things. You just have to manage your time well to get them done. People who manage their time usually have learned to prioritise. In this way, they're more likely to spend time on the things that they value and less time on the things that they don't. Sounds all very well in theory, but how could you start to make those changes? Here's an exercise that will focus your mind. Write down what your values are at the moment, starting with the most important. This list may include your career, your health, home, family, spirituality, finances, leisure, learning, creativity, happiness, peace of mind, and communication. Now focus in on the top three. Calculate the amount of time actually spent on your top priorities. Is the importance of these priorities actually reflected in the amount of time spent on them? If not, make the decision today to change the way you spend your time with a focus on what is really important. Say bye-bye to the headless chicken and say hello to a more contented you. I'm Anna O'Flanagan for East Coast FM.

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1: Should have seen it coming, rolling down your eyes. I hope you're alright, though. I hope you're alright. And I should be sleeping, holding you at night. It doesn't feel right, though. It doesn't feel right.

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1: They were to get an end date for this, you know, in April 2026. And as it was announced to the employees in October 2025, when they announced the closure, then it was moved out to July 2026. And now it's at the stage, it's like a rolling 6 months notice. And it's ongoing, and this has to be put more undue stress on the workforce.
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2: When everything was broken, the devil hit his second stride. But you remember what I told you. Someday I'll need your spine to hide behind.

Hi, I'm Anna O'Flanagan, and here's your 60-second good life tip for East Coast FM. Do you ever feel really angry, but you're afraid to express it because you don't want to hurt other people's feelings? Or do you ever lash out later at the wrong person or the poor dog? Well, suppressed anger and misdirected anger can have very negative consequences both for you and for those around you. I'm not suggesting that you go around attacking all around you because their tea slurping annoys you or their jumper is too bright. But appropriate release of anger is not only a useful but an important part of keeping your head. Suppressing anger can lead to all sorts of symptoms, from headaches and ulcers to phobias and compulsions. So what do you do? Well, firstly, you need to realise that the feeling of anger is okay. It's aggression that can be threatening. Anger can actually be expressed appropriately. If you feel too angry to talk, try pounding a pillow with a tennis racket, throwing eggs at a wall, or screaming within the confines of a car. Whatever does it for you. When you've calmed down, it could be time to talk in a respectful but clear way so that the other person knows exactly where you stand. It can be difficult at first, but can really improve your health in the long run. I'm Anna O'Flanagan for East Coast FM.

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7: It's 6 o'clock. Good morning. I'm Tara Duggan. The American military has completed a wave of what it described as heavy strikes on Iranian targets overnight. It says it struck command center, missile and drone facilities, as well as coastal surveillance and defense sites. It follows attempted Iranian attacks on U.S. forces in the Middle East earlier in the week. The President, Donald Trump, is warning that this will just be the beginning.
8: We're going to be hitting them very hard because it's our turn to hit them. They know it's coming. They're asking us not to do it. But, they tried shooting it last night. So we had five rockets shot going 8,500 miles an hour. And all five rockets were knocked down to the ground.
7: The Garda August bank holiday roads policing operation begins this morning. Motorists are being urged to slow down and never take risks on the road. During the first half of the year, an average of one driver was arrested for drink or drug driving every single hour. Assistant Commissioner for Roads Policing, Dennis Ferry, says the message is clear.
9: Make responsible choices. Reduce your speed. Ensure that you and all of your passengers are wearing seatbelts. Avoid using your mobile phone while driving. And try and reduce other distractions from electronic devices in the car.
7: The quality of drinking water from private supplies continues to fall below standard. The EPA has published its 2025 report into community schemes, from which around 200,000 people get their water, along with 1,600 small private supplies for public and commercial use. EPA Programme Manager Noel Byrne says they're concerned that the registration of private supplies for the likes of schools, hotels and nursing homes is still not mandatory.
10: Many small private supplies are not registered with the local authority. If they're not registered, they're not being monitored, and that is a real concern. So what the EPA are calling on today really is we're looking for the urgent need for mandatory registration of businesses that supply water to consumers from a well, so that then if they are registered, they will be monitored, and then consumers can have that level of assurance that the water is safe to consume.
7: There's been a significant fish kill in County Cavan. More than 4,500 fish have been found dead in the Cavan Town River. Ellen Butler reports.
11: Inland Fisheries Ireland says its officers received a hotline report on Tuesday night. Upon arrival yesterday morning, they found thousands of dead fish over a 2 kilometre stretch of the Cavan Town River. Early indications suggest more than 4,500 trout, coarse fish and eels have died. IFI says it's too early to definitively establish the cause, but a multi-agency investigation is underway.
7: A man in his 20s arrested in connection with the disappearance of a man in his 60s has been released without charge. He was taken into custody in Dublin City on Tuesday. It's believed the older man, who's been missing from his home in Dublin 8 for a number of weeks, may have been subjected to a violent assault. Gardaí say a file will now be prepared for the DPP and their investigations are ongoing. Wildfires across tourist areas of Spain and France are continuing to disrupt holidaymakers. Firefighters southwest of Bordeaux are tackling a number of blazes while there are ongoing efforts to bring fires close to the Spanish capital Madrid under control. Temperatures in Bordeaux hit 40 degrees yesterday, while Madrid saw highs of 37. Editor of Travel Extra Owen Curry has this advice for tourists.
12: Continue on as normal. You're in safe hands. The local authorities will take charge of it. The access to to facilities, even at campsites that are quite close to the ones that have been evacuated. Life is continuing as normal. The flights to Bordeaux are full. We haven't seen a raft of cancellations. All of that may change in the coming days, but at the moment, it isn't impacting on the flow of holidaymakers to and from the regions.
7: A book of condolence for Glenn Hansard will open at the Mansion House in Dublin today. People can turn up and express their sadness between 10 a.m. and 4 p.m. today and again tomorrow. The 56-year-old died in a motorbike crash in Dublin yesterday morning. Huge international music stars are among those paying tribute to the Frames frontman, with Bruce Springsteen describing him as a generous and gracious man, while Ed Sheeran called him an incredible force. That's your news update. It's 4 minutes past six.
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13: Dry and bright today with sunny spells, light to moderate breezes with highs of 19 to 22 degrees. Right now in British Bay, it's 12 degrees. 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

0: Sabrina Carpenter and East Coast FM. That is Manchild. Yes, the Manchild in me cannot wait for payday because I'll go to the shop and I can buy what I want without my mum and dad going, no, put that down. That's what I love about payday. I still feel that. Do you ever feel that? Even though you're a grown ass adult in the shop.
1: Yeah.
0: You can just, there's a bottle of TK Red Lemonade.
1: 100%.
0: I just take that for myself. Thank you very much.
1: And it's not ideal while we're in our late 40s that we still feel that way because we end up sort of nearly rebelling against our finances a little bit. Do you know what I mean? And going, I can buy this. Like, how are we still like that in our late 40s?
0: I don't know.
1: It's sort of crazy. I'm like that
0: too.
1: Stop
0: saying late 40s now. That's annoying.
1: Sorry, late 40s.
0: You're needling me now.
1: Yeah.
0: Yeah, because well, I am. I'm 45. That is late 40s. Thanks for pointing that out.
1: You're just over the cusp. Anyway, coming up on the show today, amongst other things, chance for you to win. Push that button. The red button, that is, for the fireworks. Monday evening, we're going to be in Bray. And if you'd like to do it, we're playing a little game. It's called Minute to Win It. You can get yourself tickets to go along to the fun fair. You can get yourself dinner in the Martello. And, of course, the chance to push the button.
0: 80 quid in the voice vault as well this morning. And on the Freshly Squeezed Pop Quiz for a chance to win an overnight stay for two at the Parkview in Newtown Main Kennedy. We will play the sting and the tail end of a song. You need to identify both artist and title for your chance to qualify. Freshly Squeezed with Robin Dorgan. Good morning.

0: back to her. Morning, you're ready to Kells FM. It's Rob G and Laura Wood on your radio for Thursday. So the most beautiful buildings in the entire world have been named. Would you like the top 10?
1: Yes.
0: We have just made it. At 10th place, Trinity College Library. There you are now.
1: Oh, that's a nice one. Okay.
0: The Fondation Louis Vuitton in France. There's a monastery in Jordan. Falling Water, USA. I assume that's a waterfall, but maybe it's not. The Pyramids of Giza in Egypt. There's a museum in South Korea. The Sagrada Familia in Barcelona in Spain, which is absolutely gorgeous. And recently got a bit of work done on it, which is very impressive.
1: I haven't seen it in a few years. It's been ongoing for years. Such a gorgeous building, though, isn't it?
0: And when you look at the age of it, when it was built originally, way back when, you're like, how?
1: Mm.
0: How did they have the skills and the wherewithal to be able to produce that?
1: Mm.
0: Does that not fascinate you?
1: Absolutely.
0: When you see like scaffolding on buildings and all now, and you look at that thing and you're like,
1: the most amazing one I ever saw was in Madrid, up in the mountains. There is a cathedral built into the mountain. When you go in, everything is carved into the mountain.
0: Wow.
1: And I just, every time we go over to my sister, I go up and I'm like, look at this. And so long ago, like with whatever tools they had.
0: Yeah.
1: What else is there?
0: Fascinating. Top three. In Iceland, I have never been, but there's a place called Hallgrímskirkja. I've probably mispronounced it, but that's there. Then you've got the Barbican Estate in the UK, and that has made second on the list and top of the pops there. In India, the Taj Mahal.
1: All right, okay.
0: So we're in there. We're number 10, Trinity College Library. Most beautiful building? I would have assumed like you'd be looking from the outside in as opposed to the inside.
1: There's another one in Dublin, another library that's gorgeous, Marsh's Library. There's loads of actually gorgeous buildings in Dublin. You should bring the kids in and show them a few bits in town one day. You'll be astonished how many cool things we have that you sort of don't know about. The only reason I know about them a bit more now is bringing the students over. So we do a little tour and you get to learn about some of the places, but it's a great city from that perspective.
0: Yeah.
1: But yeah, no, Trinity College is a gorgeous building.
0: It is very, very nice. Miles Smith, this stargazing.

0: Miles Smith on East Coast FM, Stargazing. It's 25 past 6. You're on Freshly Squeezed. We're text to our WhatsApp away if you want to get in touch. 087-77-11-103. That's the number. Weather for this morning. It's looking good. Dry and bright. Sunny spells. Temperatures anywhere 19 to 22 degrees. Similar situation tomorrow. And good weather expected for the Bray Air Show this weekend. That's fantastic news. Temperatures are sitting at around 20, 21 across Saturday and Sunday as well. For the fireworks, don't know yet. It's just kind of guessing at this stage. We get more of an idea in relation to what the weather is going to be like on Monday night, possibly tomorrow. We'll bring you that in the show as well. But next few days, pleasant.
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0: 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Let's get you up to date with the latest from the newsroom. John Hart.
7: Good morning. Rob, Daniel Kinahan's lost his final appeal in Dubai and is to be sent back to Ireland to face trial, with the Department of Foreign Affairs making preparations to extradite him. Gardaí are appealing to motorists to slow down and stick to the speed limit ahead of the bank holiday weekend schedule, which is getting underway this morning. The APA is warning thousands could be drinking water for private supplies not monitored for contamination. And a book of condolence for the late Glenn Hansard will open to the public at the Mansion House in Dublin today and tomorrow. These stories are more in full at 7.
1: Freshly Squeezed, Wicklow's favourite breakfast show, in association with Wicklow's favourite convenience store, Cudahy Centra.

0: Freshly Squeezed with Rob G and Laura Wood. Welcome along to Thursday's show. Later on this morning, we will have Give a Pet a Home. We'll also have the Time Tunnel that returns between 9 and 10. Have you any family members that have written books over the years?
1: Yes. My dad wrote about 6 books.
0: Oh!
1: Yeah, but they never, like, they weren't big. They were all about random sort of things. Like, you know, he reported on the Kilkenny incest case. There was one on that. There was one on the Mormons. There was one on the Latin Mass. Like, random books about random things.
0: But so nothing...
1: Nothing lucrative.
0: Yeah.
1: No.
0: Which brings us to this story, because it is remarkable. Agatha Christie's children and grandchildren apparently made 20 million last year as new audiences gravitate towards our books.
1: Wow. 20 million.
0: And bear in mind that some of those grandchildren probably never met or aren't aware, and they just have this little windfall every year. Like, oh yeah.
1: That must be from the TV shows. Mm. Has to be from, like, because there's loads of sort of ones that would probably be attributed to her, her novels. How, like, she, God, I didn't know she, that is an obscene amount of money,
0: million.
1: Isn't it? So they get the rights, these TV companies get the rights for a certain show. What type of shows are we talking? Do you know?
0: TV distribution, like the likes of the Miss Marples and all of that, and there's a new one called Seven Dials on Netflix, Towards Zero on the BBC. There's loads there I wasn't familiar
1: yeah.
0: with.
1: Yeah.
0: Like, what?
1: I
0: what's
1: heard
0: this
1: of
0: on
1: many
0: the
1: of them.
0: Netflix? Seven Dials. But anyway, just listen, if you're an author, even if there's just one or two that'll take off, then generations to come, making millions.
1: Yeah, probably not as much as Dame Agatha Christie, but you're listening.
0: Here's a good question for you, though. If you were to write a book, right, about anything, what would your specialist subject be in book terms? What could you write a book on, Laura?
1: I wouldn't have enough knowledge of anything to write a full book.
0: The Trials and Tribulations of a Greystonian.
1: I could take a go at food.
0: I was going to say the same thing, remarkably enough. Yeah.
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0: probably waiting for you outside that shop you only went into for a minute, you know? Just, oh, it's the torture. Every time she mentions pennies, Dunn's, those types of places, I just wish there was somewhere where us mere men could grow old. Wasn't there a thing in Europe recently, one of the big supermarkets, they created a man creche? Somewhere for the fellas to go while the girls tried on a few bits.
1: Oh, yeah.
0: And it was full of
1: yeah.
0: PlayStations and there was pints and all sorts happening there. It's just brilliant. I'll just toddle off down there. You shop yourself out there, sweetheart. Enjoy yeah, your day.
1: There was something like that. I know that you had said that they should certainly invite in, start it up here, but I've heard other people say it as well. Mm. Like, it's essentially like a man cave, and we wouldn't have to listen to you complaining then either.
0: Well, until you give us the bags, because that's what we are. Predominantly, we're just the bag carriers every time you go out and do your shop. But you make out, well, listen, I'm speaking for myself and my wife. Like, she kind of makes out that it's a kind of a couple event. Oh, we'll go and do this together. It'll be lovely. The reality is, I have to carry the bags. You know, that's very sexist, actually. Because they're more than capable.
1: What way does it work? She just shops and passes you the bags.
0: I carry the bags.
1: And you just walk behind.
0: Because they're heavy, you know. That's a man job, apparently. Like the bins and all the rest of it. Yeah. But no, genuinely, I'd be interested to see this place and wherever it was. Was it Germany? I think we were saying it was in Germany, this kind of man creche, and had some German name, but it was somewhere where the lads could go while that was happening.
1: Man creche. Right, there
0: genius.
1: He is. He's putting in a petition for
0: it. Justin Bieber. Here's Daisies on East Coast FM.

0: Here's Ella Langley on East Coast FM. That is Tues in Texas, 6:53. You're on Freshly Squeezed with Rob and Laura. And it was yesterday morning we were telling you all on the traffic and travel updates about a crash in Lucan. John was bringing it on the news as well. And it then transpired that the man that was killed in that crash yesterday in Lucan on the motorcycle was Glenn Hansard. And we were all shocked. Everyone was shocked. Tributes from the world of music and acting are being paid, as is clear to see all over the news this morning. The 56-year-old singer-songwriter died yesterday. Lead singer of The Frames was also in The Commitments all those years ago as well. Falling Slowly, from the movie Once, that won him an Oscar back in 2008. And deputy editor of Hot Press magazine, Stuart Clark, says Glenn was always keen to help the next generation of musicians.
1: He wasn't content to settle and go, that's my audience, this is what I've done. It was always the next album, could have been a solo one, one with Marquetta, one with The Frames. He always suited himself in the best possible way. It was never about a paycheck, a lucrative tour. He could have done The Commitments too. He wasn't the only reason that never happened, but he was like, no, it was perfect. Let's not go back to it. He never made the same record twice, and that is quite incredible.
0: Artists, including the likes of Bruce Springsteen, described him as a generous and gracious man. Ed Sheeran calling him an incredible force. And a book of condolence for Glenn is going to open at the Mansion House in Dublin today. You can turn up and express your sadness between 10 a.m. and 4 p.m. today and tomorrow. With that in mind, the Tuesday snooze before the 7 o'clock news. Well, it has to be, doesn't it? The Oscar winner from Glenn Hansard and Marquetta Iglova from that movie Once, which if you haven't seen yet, well worth a watch. Great stuff. This is the brilliant Falling Slowly on East Coast FM.

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6: Hey, it's 7 o'clock live from the East Coast News Centre. Good morning, I'm John Hart. Daniel Kinahan could be on his way home to Ireland. It's understood the crime boss has lost his final appeal against extradition from Dubai 3 months after his arrest. The Irish Independent reports the appeal process has been fast-tracked, taking just 12 days. If returned, the 48-year-old would face trial before the Special Criminal Court. A man in his 20s arrested in relation to the disappearance of a man in his 60s has been released without charge, having been taken into custody in Dublin on Tuesday. It's believed the older man who'd been missing from his home in Dublin 8 for a number of weeks may have been the subject of a violent assault. Conor Lally of the Irish Times says the missing man has been named a 67-year-old Charlie Clark.
7: Gardaí, you know, have no confirmed sightings of Charlie Clark since the end of June, so that's obviously about 5 weeks ago. And at this stage, they believe he was probably killed in his own apartment, and that his remains were taken from there and either hidden or, you know, something else happened to them. And they believe they've got a homicide on their hands at the moment.
6: The quality of drinking water from private supplies falls below standard. The EPA's 2025 report shows 200,000 people get their water from community schemes with 1,600 small private supplies for public and commercial use. 14 community schemes failed the test for E. coli last year, down from 24 in 2024. The EPA's Noel Burns says private supplies can negatively impact upon schools, hotels and nursing homes.
8: Many small private supplies are not registered with the local authority. They're not being monitored. We're looking for the urgent need for mandatory registration of businesses that supply water to consumers from a well, if they are registered, and then consumers can have that level of assurance that the water is safe to consume.
5: 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Keeping Wicklow connected.
6: No funding has been drawn down so far this year for the long-promised bridge linking Bray to a faster road development. A report shows the €6.45 million project remains stuck at the early design stage. Just under €460,000 has been spent since approval. Delays have been blamed on floodplain engineering, landowner talks and opposition. And the Garda August Bank Holiday Roads policing operation is underway, with motorists urged to slow down and not take risks. During the first half of this year, an average of one driver was arrested for drink or drug driving every hour. Dennis Ferry is Assistant Commissioner for Roads Policing.
9: 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And obviously, never drive while under the influence of drink or drugs.
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6: Athletics. Dundalk's Kate O'Connor has won heptathlon gold for Northern Ireland at the Commonwealth Games in Glasgow, her first senior outdoor title ahead of the Euros. The Dundalk athlete leads the 20-strong Ireland squad heading to next month's European Athletics Championships in Birmingham. Three League of Ireland clubs face Conference League qualifier action this evening. Shelburne in Estonia ahead of facing Kalju, from whom they lead 5-2 from the first leg. It's a 5 o'clock start in Tallinn. Then at 6:30, the Brandywell Derry City face off against Croatia's Rijeka. They're 1-0 down from the first leg. Bohemians 2-1 up over Balkany as they go to Pristina. Kickoff there is at 7. Anna Foster, Leona Maguire and Lauren Walsh represent Irish interests in the Women's Open at Roy Lytham and St Anne's today. Maguire needs a strong week to boost her Solheim Cup chances in September. She tees off just after 2. Foster begins at 10-11 and Walsh at 11:15. And in racing, it's day 4 of the Galway Race Festival at Ballybrit, where the hurdle is the feature race, the first of 8, going to post at 2:10.
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6: A dry, bright one today. Sunny spells with light to moderate winds. Temperatures 19 to 22 degrees. All the latest Wicklow news now available on the East Coast FM website and app.
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13: 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Welcome to hour 2 of Freshly Squeezed with Rob G. and Laura Wood. Laura Wood, can I just say that you're looking magnificent this morning? I don't know if I've told you, I thought I'd take this opportunity to tell you. New research has revealed that unexpected compliments can turn a day around for 84% of us, by the way.
14: It's in
13: the
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13: 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Did I make your day though, yeah?
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13: Yeah,
14: Jen.
13: Glad to be of service. Hopefully, we'll do the same for you listening this morning. Tears for Fears on East Coast FM.

0: There's the Killers and East Coast FM. That's Human. This is Freshly Squeezed with Rob G and Laura Wood on International Cheesecake Day. Yes, please, get in my face. Love a bit of cheesecake. Also, World Friendship Day today, International Day of Friendship. So who's the friend in your life? Who's the one that would help you get rid of the body? They're the people we want to know. Give us their names. 087-77-11-103.
1: In all my life, the descriptions of a best friend, that's the first time I've heard that one.
0: Well, it's the person you would call in that situation.
1: Yeah. Like, hopefully.
0: Who would it be?
1: Hopefully that situation wouldn't arise.
0: Well, you know, it depends on the circumstances. Maybe it's a warranted disposal.
1: Oh,
0: you know?
1: God. Okay. All right. Theme parks. I love them. Rob loves them. Many of you probably love them as well. Grown-ups, maybe not so much. And it's been an interesting experiment this weekend because myself and Amelia, my daughter, who's just finished starting secondary, and three or four mums in her class from sixth class and three or four of the girls are going to Emerald Park.
0: Brilliant.
1: Together. And we always said we do it when they finish school and blah, blah, at the weekend. I haven't been in ages. I've been once. But and some of the mums, I was like, who's going to go on stuff? Because the price of the ticket, the difference between just getting in, mm-hmm. right, and then it allows you to visit everything, or going on the rides is only €4 or €5.
0: Yeah.
1: So, like...
0: Were you in the new area with Fianna Fáil and all of those?
1: Yes, I have been in there. Yeah, Fianna Fáil is amazing, yeah. So we're excited about that. The difference is only like €4 or €5. So I'm like, who's coming on stuff? And most of them are like, no.
0: Oh, no.
1: Most of them, yeah. I'm like, come on. We were slagging them. I was like, we'll even go in the teacups. But I'd say 4 out of 5 of the mums won't go on anything. And I'm like, so I'm going to look like a right tit getting on everything by myself. But there's a theme park set to become a new housing development. It's in Chorley, right? And it closed. And they've said, no, do you know what? Before it becomes a housing development, we're going to reopen it and have a huge event there in the abandoned park before it's gone for good. So there is a place called Scare City in it, which they're calling the largest, darkest and psychologically brutal ride.
0: Nice.
1: Yes.
0: That has my name written all over it.
1: So we're going to be, I think we should go to this, Rob.
0: Absolutely.
1: I really do. It's running September 26th to November 7th this year in Chorley in England, at Camelot it's called. And they say it's going to be better than ever for one last hurrah before it closes.
0: You and I at a theme park would have a savage day.
1: Oh,
0: together.
1: Can you imagine?
0: It would be just brilliant.
1: Next, it really would.
0: Come on, we've got to get it. I'll never forget our first family holiday with my parents, my brother and sister. It was back in, I think, 2006. So it was our first time ever on a plane together. It was mad. So we were in our 20s at that stage. But we went to Orlando. And then we drove to Tampa and went to a place called Busch Gardens. And there's a roller coaster there called Shikra. And at the time, it was the tallest in the world. But it's one of those that brings you up around and then hangs you before it drops that 200 feet. But my dad had never been on a roller coaster. And he got on with me and my brother. And he absolutely loved it.
1: Did he?
0: Yeah, he was the one saying, can we do it again? He just loved
1: it. Oh, I love it.
0: That's what you need to get. Because the women that you're talking to have probably never been on something as fierce before and are reluctant and scared. And I get that, the butterflies and all. But once they do it, they can be hooked.
1: Right.
0: It's an adrenaline
1: rushes
0: through
1: it. I'm having a look at the website there, though, and for anyone that knows and that goes to Emerald Park, because I haven't been in ages, there's no option of a ticket where you know you can skip queues. You know, one of those?
0: Fast passes.
1: A premium ticket or a fast pass. There isn't an option on, which is funny. I wonder what the queues will be like. Maybe because it's a bank holiday weekend, it'll be quieter because there'll be people away. You just wouldn't know, though, would you?
0: There's normally a fast pass type scenario there if you want to get
1: there
0: one.
1: There isn't one on the website.
0: Now, the simple things can turn our days around. I mentioned Laura's wearing a lovely dress, the nice girls in their summer clothes. That's a song from Bruce Springsteen. That's applicable to you today. You look lovely. So I gave Laura that compliment because apparently when you receive a compliment, it turns the day around for 84% of us. 80% saying small regular rewards make a bigger difference than big one-offs. So hitting a run of green lights, finding the perfect parking spot, waking up before your alarm, someone letting you go ahead of them in the queue, being praised for making the right choice, a great song coming on at just the right moment, getting a message from someone you've been meaning to catch up with, receiving an unexpected freebie or discount, finishing something you've been putting off, and an unexpected compliment make up the top 10 of the little things that make a huge difference in our lives.
1: Lovely.
0: Isn't it great?
1: I think compliments are lovely, and you always find when you say to someone, oh, that's a nice pink top, pink looks really well on you, they, oh, thank you.
0: Brings out your eyes, and you're like, oh, thanks.
1: Some people, Irish people, are really bad at taking compliments, though. I wouldn't be the best.
0: Yeah.
1: Like, if someone says, you've lost a bit of weight or something, I'd say, oh, no, she's oh, having sure. time. I'm putting it on.
0: Had a Chinese last week. What are you talking about, you dope?
1: Totally.
0: That's definitely you.
1: Oh, it really is. It's bad. But, like, I'm not alone in that. I know so many people are the same, but I'm not good at taking compliments.
0: Yeah, just take the compliments.
1: Take it.
0: 24/7.
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1: So it's going to be dry and bright today with sunny spells. Highs of 22 degrees, many parts of Wicklow at the moment. 12.
0: Traffic's clear on the N11 and the N81 and the M50. The N3 and the N4 aren't bad. It is busy on the N7 from Clondalkin. Just Clondalkin, really. Traffic travelling around 40 kilometres an hour there. It's just the sheer amount of traffic on the road. Public transport is fine too. More of an update in around 10 minutes, but if there is anything we've missed, it's 087 77 11 103.
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0: Morning, your money's Coast FM 7:26. Still to come, your chance to win with the Parkview Hotel in Newtown Mount Kennedy on the Freshly Squeezed Pop Quiz this morning. We will play The Sting and the Tail. You will hear the tail end of a song the last couple of seconds. All you got to do is tell us what it is, both artist and title, for your chance to go into the draw, which we'll do on tomorrow's show. And tomorrow, it's Friday!
1: Yay! So Rob was chatting about it a little while ago, and I think the big news that everyone's talking about today, and it's certainly on all the papers and all the websites, is the death of Glenn Hansard, the Frames frontman. And I think it was the band Frames that I saw more than any other in the 90s. And one of the times I'll never forget, in the Olympia Theatre, we went to see them, and as always, he put everything into his gigs with the Frames, like everything. And at the very end, I think that was the best one I ever saw him in the Olympia. He climbed onto the freight. He climbed. There was like metalwork
0: scaffolding beside the speakers and all that. Yeah.
1: Over to the thing and stayed there for ages. And everyone was like, "Oh, well," I mean, you know, everyone was loving it. But just every gig I was ever at with him, you just found yourself sort of going into the music with him because he got so involved in every song he sang and he was so passionate. And I think that was one of the reasons why they were so unbelievably amazing to watch. But so many people paying tributes to him this morning, including Bono, who I know was, who got involved with them in the busk for homelessness every year. He described Glenn as one of the most musical and mischievous archangel of Ballymun. He said Hansard was a smiling rascal if you needed him to be. This most mischievous and musical archangel of Ballymun had no airs and plenty of graces. He will always be everywhere. I see a coin spinning in an open guitar case. May he rest in peace. And also Damien Dempsey, who I actually saw a while ago in the Whale Theatre and had mentioned Glenn Hansard. I think they were very close. He said, "Glenn, Ballymun Bard, one of the finest songwriters I ever heard and the most powerful, passionate performer I ever shared a stage with. You lift so many hearts and help so many people through life with your beautiful, cool soul, and your huge socialist heart, and always will. A great legacy to leave this world far too soon." So I like, you know, the people that knew him and they all speak about him being so incredibly humble and kind and all that. And I just think it's a really nice legacy he's left, but obviously really, really sad for
0: us. Right about his performance style as well, because even when he was on the street busking, you could see he was just totally engrossed in the words he was saying with the song. And the footage from the venue he was in last night with his guitar, just kind of closing his eyes, just singing a song to everyone. It's brilliant. Bruce Springsteen described him as a generous and gracious man. Ed Sheeran called him an incredible force. Loads of tributes coming in. Really sad passing of Glenn Hansard. We were only talking about the motorcycle crash yesterday in Lucan, and I got the message then. It was yesterday afternoon to say it was Glenn. And I couldn't quite believe it. I was like, oh my God, we were talking about it this morning. It was, that's a remarkable thing, and it's so sad. He had a kid as well, didn't he, with a 3 or 4 year old son.
1: He did.
0: So became a dad in his later years, and that makes the whole thing even more sad. But rest in peace, Glenn. Our thoughts with his friends and his family, of course. And no doubt you'll be hearing more on The Morning Show with Declan just after 10 this morning. And if you have been a Frames fan, a Glenn fan, do let us know via text or WhatsApp your thoughts on that. 087-77-11-103. And we'll pass them on to Decky Wicky.
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0: 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Let's get the latest from the newsroom with John Hart.
8: Good morning, guys. Daniel Kinahan's lost his final appeal in Dubai. He's to be sent home to face trial with the Department of Foreign Affairs, making preparations to extradite him. Garda are appealing to motorists to slow down and stick to the speed limit. The bank holiday weekend schedule is very much underway as of this hour. The EPA is warning thousands could be drinking water for private supplies not monitored for contamination. And as you've been saying, guys, of course, tributes far and wide coming in for the late great Glenn Hansard. A book of condolence set to open at the Mansion House in Dublin. That's from 10 a.m. this morning, today and tomorrow, right through until 4 p.m. in the afternoon. Of course, the domestic tributes are in their hundreds, obviously. You know, Mike Scott, people like that. Colm McInerney, of course, from the Frames as well. There's so many tributes, it's, you couldn't possibly keep up with it. But the international thing really was interesting. You know, the impact he had from what you wouldn't necessarily think, because it's kind of unfair to suggest that, but clearly he had a huge international sort of presence, because he shunned the so-called stardom and that kind of thing. But his presence in the UK, Australia, you know, the US, English-speaking markets really was quite obvious and had been for years. And it's not just the film sort of episodes in his career, but obviously the music as well.
1: The book of condolences, as you said, will be signed from all over the world. I was just actually looking, a video of his gig with Bruce Springsteen was his final Instagram post hours before his death. A really cool picture of the two of them holding their hands in the air. And also the tributes, we've been talking about the likes of the Bonos and the Bruce Springsteens, but there was a note I've just seen left at the site in Strawberry Bed saying, "My dear nephew Glenn, you have shattered all our hearts. I will miss you forever, Auntie Nuala."
8: Yeah, it's very sad.
1: You think, and there's a gorgeous picture on the front of the paper as well of him with his little son playing the guitar when he was only a baby.
0: Also, the whole new fan base that was created on the back of the movie Once, particularly in the States.
1: Well, yeah, that's it. And the musical. Have you seen the musical?
0: No, I haven't seen the musical. I've seen the movie.
8: Well, I haven't, but it's interesting you mentioned that, because it's Lin-Manuel Miranda who's responsible for Hamilton, which was a global smash, like, came out and said he was a once in a lifetime artist. So the appeal again crosses into all sorts, a wide kind of collection of people who've given their tributes. But it's even the publications in the US, CBS News, New York Times, Washington Times, all sorts of publications, Sydney Morning, whatever, all these various newspapers of repute and renown, you know, extolling the virtues of the late great Glenn Hansard. Very sad.
1: Oh, R.I.P. Glenn, we're all thinking of you this morning.
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0: Traffic on the N11 is clear this morning. It's building on the M50 around Castleknock northbound, and the N7 is slow around Clondalkin, but overall everywhere else is moving very, very well and public transport is fine. 087 77 11 103, text, WhatsApp, or a voice note there if we've missed anything. Hang on for your chance to win with the Parkview new chairman Kennedy. The pop quiz and the sting of the tail is next.

0: Taylor Swift, I Knew It, I Knew You. Elise Kelston FM, 7:37. Freshly squeezed with Rob G, Laura Wood, the home of the pop quiz with the Parkview Hotel in New Town Mount Kennedy. A different game every day of the week. On Mondays, it's the 1 second challenge. Tuesday, we play backspin and win. Wednesday's the lost lyric. And today, it is the turn of the sting in the tail. You will hear the tail end of a very popular song. But you'll only hear the tail end of it, like literally a couple of seconds at the end of the song. And all you got to do is tell us what it is. We need artist and title on 087-77-11-103. Of all the right answers, one of you is going to be selected at random. You go into the draw tomorrow. You could win yourself an overnight stay for two at the park for you. With your breaking clue the next day. All right? You ready?
1: Sounds good to me. Yes, I'm ready.
0: Here it is. Your sting of the tail this morning sounds like this. Okay.
1: Yeah, okay.
0: Yeah, happy enough with that.
1: Pretty
0: one.
1: Sure,
0: not going to
1: yeah.
0: give out to me now.
1: Give us it one more
0: not
1: go,
0: not going to be a moaning Michael, are you? Here it is again. Mom.
1: Right. Okay.
0: Easy peasy, freshly squeezy. 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

0: Freshly Squeezed on East Coast FM with Rob G, Laura Ward and Florence Rowe. That's hanging out to dry. And I don't know if you know this, but some great drying weather out there, lads.
1: Give a pet a home with thanks to Cool Cool Vets, the vet's pet's pet.
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2: Every week on the show, we have a little thing we call Give a Pet a Home, and we try and rehouse usually dogs, but last week happened to be a goat, actually, randomly enough. And this week, we're back to doggies again. And we're with the lady that we've spoken to in cars, at her house, on trains, and this morning, she's coming to us from a car wash.
3: Talking about the car wash.
0: So come here to me, did you get the old regular car wash, or have you gone for the super duper deluxe, holy crap, my car is so clean wash?
4: I'm a scab, I always go for the half price one, and I was nearly going to send into your Wednesday whinge thing that they've reduced the time that you can get it, so now I have to get it before work, because the queue's always mental on a Wednesday.
2: Yeah, actually it is. Yeah, do you know something, Alex? On a total side note, every time I have gone to go, I must go for the half-price car wash, it's the wrong day. I've never managed to get that half-price car wash.
0: Look at you being so irresponsible. There's a drought on the way, water conservation, hose pipe ban. Oh, hang on. I just pop into the car wash. You're an absolute disgrace, Alex Short.
2: Don't you mind
0: it. I'm joking.
2: Listen, you and the crew do wonderful work for Wicklow Animal Traveller Welfare. Who are we talking about this morning? She is a beauty.
4: Oh, we're talking about our beautiful Lucille. Lucille is our absolute beautiful little two-year-old terrier. And I'm obsessed with terriers. These lads, terriers and crossbreeds of terriers, lads, they are the block Nokia phone of dogs. They're the year 2000 Toyota Yaris of dogs. They are just deadly. So she is mad as a hatter, full of beans. So if there is a dog already in your house, just please make sure that they are prepared for a lot of kisses and a lot of playing. Basically that they're well socialized, because Lucille would want to be their best mate. Suitable for a house or apartment, little lady, obviously still walk as much as possible. But kids, 10-year-old and up, please, because she is absolutely full of beans. But we go on welfare.ie for the adoption form, and then our amazing volunteers on Instagram who do all the rehoming.
2: Have a little look at her. She has the friendliest eyes and smile and a big, huge tongue. She looks like she'd be a loving member for any family. She's on Insta on Freshly Squeezed on Facebook as well.
0: Seems aware that a photo was being taken.
2: Yeah, yeah, yeah.
0: You know, this very photogenic. Come here to me, there's an article about dogs today. Apparently a dog's dream walk would last an hour and 7 minutes, include 16 sniffing opportunities and some water to splash in. That's according to the experts. And I'm just going to ask you on the back of that, how often should you walk your dog every day? How many walks?
4: Every day.
0: Like, how many walks a day?
4: Every day. Well, if you're doing only like a short 30-minute stint, ideally do another one in the evening time if you're someone who's walking in the morning. But I mean, look, once a day is great for everybody who's out there and busy.
2: Well. Yeah,
4: and just make sure that, like, it's not just for you going for your run or your walk. Like, it's for them. Like, make sure they're getting their sniffs. Make sure they're getting their... Like, don't keep dragging them away when their head's in, a big pile of leaves. Like, that's great for them. That's what they want. Like,
0: they
4: the walk is... That's a big thing. The walk is for them. It's not really for us. You exercise yourself very differently.
2: So I think you need to do two. You'd nearly need to do your own walk. We have to get your steps in and then go back out and do a sniffing walk.
0: Yeah, no harm.
4: Exactly. Because think of how a dog walks. Like, if on a lead is very, like, it's great for security and whatnot, but it's very unnatural. A dog doesn't walk in a straight line. Mm. When you watch a dog walk naturally, they're all over the shop. Mm. Like... They're left, right, centre. So,
2: you do.
4: You have to walk them a little bit differently.
0: But those sniffing opportunities are just as important as the walk. Because
4: so important.
0: Yeah. Right, okay.
4: Yeah, and especially for elderly dogs, because obviously they're not being walked as much. So, if your walk would probably take like a 10-minute around the block of your estate or whatever, but it might take you 45 minutes with a senior dog, just do the 45 minutes. It's nice.
0: All right.
4: You know? Yeah, it's
2: lovely.
4: Good for them.
2: In fairness, I find myself sniffing around my estate at the moment as well with the barbecues and everything on. I'm like, ooh, that smells good.
4: Yeah, exactly.
2: Ooh, nice.
4: Think of the power of smell, lads. Proper, like, memories.
2: Yeah. All right, Alex, thank you as always. We'll talk to you in a few weeks. Keep up the good
4: work. Great timing, because the dryer hasn't started at this thing, so well done.
0: Have a good morning, Mrs. Okay. All the best.
2: Bye.
4: Bye, guys.
0: Bye.
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0: Imagine Dragons on East Coast FM. That is Believer. You're on Freshly Squeezed with Rob and Laura. This was our sting in the tail on the pop quiz this morning. Asking you what it was. Artist and title 087-77-11-103. Plenty of wrong answers in there this morning, which is a surprise. I thought it would be really obvious. Lisa Sheehy, good morning.
1: Morning. Is it Taylor Swift, Shake It Off? It's Lisa Sheehy from Ockram.
0: No.
1: Thanks.
0: No, you're going to have to shake it off because you're wrong. You're wrong, Lisa. Disgrace. Sorry.
2: We have another voice note from Sally. Hopeful maybe she has it right this morning.
0: Sally, let's go.
3: I'm probably so wrong, but it sounds like Happy for Williams.
0: Happy for Williams, is that what I got there?
2: It is.
0: Happy for Williams. It is Happy for Williams. Correct and right. So well done, Sally. You're in the draw tomorrow for the overnight stay for two at the Parkview, which includes breakfast the following morning. And the final chance to qualify is tomorrow when we'll play a game called Name That Tune, where you have to name that tune.
2: Surprisingly enough. Not crazy.

0: It's Pharrell Williams and Happy on East Coast FM. Well, someone might be happy this morning with €80 in their back pockets. We can sort that for you on our voice vaults. No voices have been guessed yet. And of course, we'll make someone happy on Monday night as well, because they could be getting the Bray Fireworks Display Family Package.
1: Lovely. Not only that, we're going to be chatting about new food etiquette rules you'd like to see after the news.
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0: enthusiast working with machinery, Frankie's have the parts and tools to get the job done. Frankie's, just off Junction 21, Arklow South on the N11 and at frankies.ie.
1: Easier for me to tell you where it's busy. N7's busy. Traffic there this morning is slow around Clondalkin, and it's also busy on the M50 northbound at Palmerstown. Everything else is moving very well and public transport is fine. There you go. More of an update after 8.
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10: It's 8 o'clock live from the East Coast News Centre. Good morning, I'm John Hart. Daniel Kinahan could be on his way home to Ireland. It's understood the crime boss has lost his final appeal against extradition from Dubai 3 months after his arrest. The Irish Independent reports this morning the appeal process has been fast-tracked, lasting just 12 days. If returned, the 48-year-old would face trial before the Special Criminal Court. A man in his 20s arrested in relation to the disappearance of a man in his 60s in Dublin has been released without charge. He was taken into custody on Tuesday. It's believed the older man, who'd been missing from his home in the Dublin 8 area for a number of weeks, may have been the subject of a violent assault. Conor Lally of the Irish Times says the missing man has been named as 67-year-old Charlie Clark.
11: Gardaí, you know, have no confirmed sightings of Charlie Clark since the end of June, so that's obviously about 5 weeks ago. And at this stage, they believe he was probably killed in his own apartment, and that his remains were taken from there and either hidden or, you know, something else happened to them, and they believe they've got a homicide on their hands at the moment.
10: The quality of drinking water from private supplies continues to fall below standard. The EPA's 2025 report shows that 200,000 people get their water from community schemes with 1,600 small private supplies for public and commercial use. 14 community schemes failed the test for E. coli last year, down from 24 in 2024. The EPA's Noel Byrne says private supplies can negatively impact upon schools, hotels and nursing homes.
12: Many small private supplies are not registered with the local authority. They're not being monitored. We're looking for the urgent need for mandatory registration of businesses that supply water to consumers from a well, if they are registered, and then consumers can have that level of assurance that the water is safe to consume.
9: 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Keeping Wicklow connected.
10: There's been a major fish kill in Cavan. Over 4,500 trout, coarse fish and eels have been found dead over a 2 kilometre stretch of the Cavan Town River. Inland Fisheries Ireland say it's too early to definitively establish the cause. No funding has been drawn down this year for the long long-promised bridge linking Bray to a Fassa Road development. A report shows this morning the €6.45 million project is stuck in the early design phase. Just under €460,000 has been spent since approval. It is due to give buses, cyclists and pedestrians a direct route between Bray and Fassa Road, bypassing the N11. And the Garda August Bank Holiday roads policing operation is underway. Road safety must be treated as a top priority, according to the Assistant Police Commissioner for Roads, Dennis Ferry.
13: There will be increased volumes of traffic nationwide throughout the August Bank Holiday weekend. And Garda Síochána will have in place a comprehensive high visibility policing operation focusing on enforcement across the country. We will be particularly focusing on our lifesaver offences, that is obviously speeding, driving while under the influence of alcohol or drugs, failure to wear your seatbelt, or using your mobile phone while driving.
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10: A signal of intent from Dundalk's Kate O'Connor, who is the Commonwealth Games champion after winning the heptathlon in Glasgow last night. And what is a major boost for the Irish star, her first senior outdoor title ahead of the European Championships in Birmingham next month. Three League of Ireland clubs face Europa Conference League qualifier in action this evening. Shelburne as good as there. They lead Kalju of Estonia 5-2 heading into the return leg in Tallinn this evening at 5 o'clock. Then at the Brandywell at 6.30, Derry City must overturn a 1-0 deficit against Rijeka of Croatia. Bohemians are facing Balkany in Pristina. They're 2-1 up from the first leg. Their kickoff is at 7. Irish representation at the Women's Open Championship at Royal Ilitham and St. Anne's featuring Anna Foster, Leona Maguire and Laura Walsh. Maguire teeing off later on in the afternoon. She'll need a strong week to boost her Solheim Cup chances for September. And the Guinness Galway Hurdle is the feature race on day two of the Galway Race Festival in Ballybrit, the first of eight, set to go to post at 2:10.
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10: A dry, bright one today. Sunny spells with light to moderate winds. Temperatures 19 to 22 degrees. 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
1: Morning, welcome to Thursday, it's the 30th day of July. It's not quite payday, but that's tomorrow. Come on now, hurry up, please, please God.
16: Tomorrow is Friday, and we have some good news. Tomorrow, somebody is going to be given the honour of pushing the button for the Brave Fireworks display. This is such good fun. Every single bank holiday Monday, Rob and I go down on the broadcast bus. We're there having the crack with people. We even got the crowd going. And remember the year we did Padam Padam and the clapping game?
1: Oh, yeah, yeah. That was wonderful, Laura. Yeah.
16: I loved that. Thought it was great fun. Anyway, apart from that, somebody is going to get the chance to push this button. And not only that, they're going to get dinner, a delicious meal for two adults and two kids, the Martello, plus access to the fun fair for the family as well, and to go on all the rides down there, some of which are absolutely wonderful. I love that Brave Fun Fair.
1: It's great, isn't it?
16: Listen,
1: it is fantastic.
16: Always visit it.
1: You'll then join us on air, of course, where we'll start the button pushing process. It's a bit of a mouthful, that, the button pushing process. And you'll literally set off those fireworks. How cool is that?
16: And they're very cool fireworks as well. And you get, of course, a bird's eye view from right beside where they're happening as
1: yes,
16: well.
1: Yes, don't be late. Like, don't be in the Martello, like, delaying things and everyone. And everyone's waiting on you. And then they all look at you and you come out and go, yeah, you're quite all right now.
16: Yeah. It is the time. Either message fireworks or push the button to us. 087 77 11 103 is the number. Of course, what everybody's talking about in the office, in the papers, online, on the socials is the death of Glenn Hansard from the Frames. Really sad. We've heard lots of tribute this morning, but and more on that coming up this hour, and also new food etiquette rules you'd like to see.
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0: Three voices in the vault. First voice from the world of sport. Second voice, comedian. And the third voice is an actor. Now, you can rule out Roy Keane, Nina Conti and Tom Hiddleston. They were the guesses we got yesterday. None of those were right.
2: Wild weekend.
3: University.
4: It's very quick.
0: It's like 4 seconds, and that includes the little whirly twirly bit at the start.
4: Yeah, so who do we have again?
0: You're trying to trick me now.
4: That would probably work for me.
0: Yeah,
4: go on. Occupations.
0: Sorry, you put me on the spot there now. Sport.
4: Sport.
0: Comedian.
4: Comedian.
0: Or comedian. Are we allowed to say comedian anymore, or is it just comedian?
4: Actor.
0: Yeah.
4: Okay, sportsperson, comedian, actor. Now again.
2: Wild weekend.
3: University.
2: Wild weekend.
3: University.
4: Throw a guess in, lads. That's what I'd say. Throw in a guess of a sports star, comedian, and actress.
0: Yeah.
4: Just give us a through.
0: No step in the dap, yeah.
4: VV, your name, 087-77-11-103.
0: Westlife. 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Rob G and Laura Wood on your radio for Thursday. Good morning.

0: Freshly squeezed with Rob G and Laura Wood. It is 16 minutes past 8. Good morning, everybody. Now, food etiquette, Laura Wood. What you got for us over there?
1: Right, well, basically, the reason that they think this is so important for many people is because if you go to other countries in the world, they don't necessarily have the same customs as us, right? So the start of the conversation is, for instance, right, slurping. Like, you know, I always talk about people eating with their mouth open and slurping on it. Can't bear it because of misophonia, I think, when it comes to that. But some people, apparently in some countries in the world, slurping is acceptable, like Japan. Noodles, soup, whatever you're drinking or eating is totally fine to... Oh, imagine sitting there in
0: it's
1: a restaurant.
0: It's almost complimentary, is it?
1: Able. Yeah, and in China, leaving an empty plate is considered rude. Because it suggests you weren't fed enough, and they say you shouldn't stick your chopsticks upright in your rice bowl. It's extremely bad taste.
0: Oh.
1: Yeah. There's a couple of others that I liked as well, in that I would not be... Remember I told you about those fish goujons? You could do it with chicken as well. Get the kids involved and do a little bowl with egg in it, the breadcrumbs and the parmesan.
0: Yeah.
1: And I was telling you about this, you do it with chicken, but I was saying I do it with pieces of fish sometimes.
0: Mm-hmm.
1: And then I saw that in Italy, it's considered a cardinal sin to mix fish and parmesan.
0: Is it?
1: Yeah.
0: Why?
1: I don't know, obviously just they
0: surely the Italians, they'd be the ones that know that this flavour combination is quite nice.
1: I want
0: nice.
1: To know more about that, actually, because I've done it many, many times and I quite like it. But so anyway, whatever about all of those things and those, you're not supposed to put, if you put food in your mouth in Thailand, by the way, using a fork, if anyone said no this morning, it's considered crude. No forks.
0: Not allowed.
1: Nope.
0: Interesting.
1: So it's more, we're talking about the etiquette you'd like to see. The main one for me is don't be taking photos of your food when I'm waiting for everyone to wait. Good luck to you. Get a photo on the side if you want for socials or whatever. I never take photos.
0: Oh, you have a time limit.
1: Ever.
0: You do your thing because they're never happy with the first shot. Oh, just get that again. No, not the right line. No, I'm sorry. I'm eating the food.
1: Yeah, I like a photo with a group before dinner of all of us, but not of your actual plate of food.
0: You mentioned briefly there, you're talking about your fish goujons there. The kids helped you. Stop it now. I don't want to eat any food any kids helped with. Okay.
1: Really?
0: Yeah.
1: You wouldn't even if they're cleaning their hands?
0: Even it happened to me once before, eating like a cake or something. And it's like, oh yeah, the kids helped me make that. Kind of slowly, because it's like, okay, spitting into a tissue or something. Can I create a rule? Because it only happened yesterday. I made a shepherd's pie for myself and Milana and the kids. And Lana gave out to me for scraping me plate. Because you know, at the end of a shepherd's pie, you're left with the little bit of mince and potato that's on the plate there. And you're like...
1: Compulsory eating.
0: I should be allowed... to lick my plate in the comfort of my own home.
1: It's funny you should say that because I had a roast yesterday.
0: Same thing, the gravy
1: was one of the nicest gravies I've ever had. Now, I didn't because
0: But you
1: I
0: did
1: can't...
0: that thing with the fork where you're getting any bit you can.
1: You get every last drop.
0: Only little tiny bits in your fork and you're putting it in anyway.
1: But to be honest, sometimes I want to leave the room with my plate and on the sly lick it in the hall.
0: Just lick it. No, it's
1: gravy
0: you're in your own home.
1: Nah.
0: Look, it's going in the dishwasher anyway.
1: No, because the kids, like, you're always drilling to the kids about, you know, I'd lick it on the sly, though. But no, it's difficult to say to the children, have good manners at the table and then go and lick your plate.
0: Can we put that on the t-shirt? I'll lick it on the sly, though. Maybe not. Hey, let's not put that on a t-shirt. But honestly, I was only thinking, why can't I lick my plate? Like, I understand in a restaurant, if you're out with friends and family and stuff, fair enough. Probably looks a bit weird. In your own home? Shepherd's pie remnants?
1: No, I mean, no one stopped. Like, I'm sure you did lick your plate, did you?
0: No. No, but she gave out to me because she hates the sound
1: scraping.
0: Of the scraping of the plate, yeah.
1: I hear
0: so it. So I wanted, I'm like, yeah, but... Anyway.
1: Oh, shepherd's pie. My roast was made. Gravy is of the gods. I just want to say that. Of the gods.
0: And I just want to mention the shepherd's pies there for me for my lunch when I get home. Lovely. As well. As this. Oh, it's even nicer the next day. I'm going to lick my plate today. That's what I'm going to do right in front of her face. I'll film it for you so you can get a reaction. Anyway, food etiquette rules that aren't actually rules. What would you like them to be? That's the big question on Freshly Squeezed this morning. Maybe you feel like me. You have every bloody right to lick your plate in the comfort of your own home. Outside of the home, fair enough. 087 77 11 103.
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1: Oh, there's great drying in that weather, lads. There is great drying. Just a little bit of a breeze. Dry and bright, sunny spells, highs of 22. Many parts of Wicklow at the moment, about 14.
4: Sorry, turn my mic on before I speak. It's looking good for the air display this weekend as well. Today's weather will be very similar tomorrow, and then on Saturday, just talk of 2021 across the weekend. Bank holiday Monday, we're not sure yet, but fingers crossed. It's all good for the fireworks. Now, on the roads this morning, N11 traffic's moving very well. Nothing to report on the N81. Traffic is slow on the N7 around Clondalkin. And the busiest spot on the M50 is between, well, it's at Palmerstown, actually. Palmerstown northbound. Traffic is slow there today. 087 77 11 103, if we've missed anything.
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0: with Jazzy. That is Satisfying on East Coast FM. Loads of texts and WhatsApps coming in relation to new food etiquette rules you would like to see. Before I get to those, can I have one, please? Sorry, Laura, I know you hate when I go on little Rob rants, but you know.
1: You don't hate it at all.
0: You do hate it.
1: No, occasionally you're like, yeah.
0: I was in a certain store there recently, rhymes with Schmidl, right? And the moment a kid there, and they were going by the bakey bit, all the bakes and all the like the toffee yum yums and the donuts and all of that. A kid picked a donut up with hands. Is that mom said, no, put that back. You know, I'm like, no, you don't put it back. You put it in your trolley and you buy that. Your kid has just mauled it.
1: This is children not touching food etiquette.
0: Yeah. Stop it. Finger was up his nose 2 seconds ago, I'd imagine.
1: The reason we're talking about this is because we were talking about some actual food etiquette rules all over the world, the likes of which, for instance, that it's a cardinal sin to mix fish and parmesan in Italy. Someone texted in another one that I didn't know. In some Inuit cultures in Canada, apparently it's an act of appreciation to fart after a meal.
0: My compliments to the chef. Imagine. Wouldn't that be fantastic?
1: Wowzers.
0: I'd love that. Just on that, in relation to, like, you know, the breads and all of that kind of stuff, and this is applicable to loads of stores, can we cover them, please? Put them in a transparent plastic thing, because they're open to the elements there. It's flies and people and just it annoys and aggravates.
1: I agree about whatever about children. I wouldn't tend to think that much about them, but flies.
0: Like,
1: everything in my house, I'm obsessed. Like, the children leave anything on the counter, I'm like, cover that.
0: Yeah, cover
1: Don't
0: it.
1: Don't leave any. Absolutely. The butter doesn't get left uncovered. Because, like, there's been one little in my house, right? Back to the days of my dad with the fly squatters. He had a little hook, right? Now, I'm digressing because you've made me not talking about etiquette at all.
0: It's grand. Actually, do you know what, guys? We'll get to your WhatsApps in a few minutes because we're having a moment here, okay? Thanks.
1: There was a hook growing up in my house in Killincarrigan. On it was about 4 fly swatters. There was a special hook. He put it in to hang them on the little handles. Mm-hmm. And I used to think, God, they're so unsightly there. And half the time my dad had been going around with fly swatters and said, well, yesterday I looked up to heaven and I said, Dad, where's the fly swatters now? This little... He's been in my kitchen for 2 days, and the reason I know it's the same fly is because he has balls of steel. Do you know what he does? He literally lands on my head.
0: Yeah.
1: And then he's like, every time I'm making food, I'm like, quick, so he can't come near me. He gets on whatever. So I've opened the kitchen window, I've opened the back door. That refuses to leave. So if I go home and he's still at this lark, this playing... Tomagachu in my head, I'm going to get him.
0: He will be. Is there such a thing as a fly expert? No, honestly, because I want Declan Meehan to discuss this. This whole flies landing on your stuff is a recent phenomenon. They used to just buzz by your ear and annoy you.
1: Yeah.
0: Now they're landing on you.
1: Yeah, they're
0: as
1: ballsy.
0: Often as they can.
1: Yeah, you're right. And they're playing, what's that game where you, like, roulette? Roulette with stuff. They're like nearly landing on your knife and stuff.
0: Yeah.
1: Like,
0: given the fly issue, and this is applicable to loads of places right around the country with their bread rolls and all of that stuff going on and the Danishes and... Cover them!
1: Yeah.
0: Please! That can't be good for us.
1: Okay, your texts.
0: We can't, we've no time for them now.
1: Have to say this. If you order the hottest thing on the menu, you're not allowed to complain it's too spicy.
0: Yeah.
1: That is so true. Absolutely. I'll have that with extra chilli. Don't want to, if your eyes pop out of your head, it's your own fault.
0: Yeah, and don't be giving it the brave one.
1: No.
0: It's grand. We know you're struggling
1: and then
0: there.
1: They look at them when they're drinking, they don't want to say.
0: Left with an arse like the Japanese flag. News headlines are on the way.
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10: Good morning, guys. Daniel Kinahan, one of the leaders of the Kinahan Organised Crime Group, has lost his final appeal in Dubai against extradition to Ireland. Gardaí are mounting an extensive road safety operation this morning from Wicklow and far away as well, continuing right through the long weekend. The EPA is warning thousands could be drinking water from private supplies that are not being monitored. There's a status orange fire warning extended until Tuesday. The book of condolence for the late Glenn Hansard opening this morning at the Mansion House in Dublin. There are places in Ireland where there's great levels of happiness, and then there's Mayo. What's gone on the last few days is extraordinary, to put it mildly. It has seen a localised economic juggernaut in 4 days since their All-Ireland win, their first since 1951, as well reported. Pub spending in Castlebar has rocketed by over 10 times the normal levels of this time of year. It is up by 1,042%, unsurprisingly, compared to the previous weekend last year.
0: This will be a few weeks of a celebration.
1: My auntie, she actually lives in England, but her son came home for the All-Irelander from Mayo, and they own one of the pubs in Castlebar. I was thinking to myself, it'd be like calling into them, you know, when someone's won the lotto. Here, give us a few quid.
0: Cha-ching.
1: They rang at a drink and everything, though. And how do you stock up for that?
10: This is it.
1: Like, where do you put the booze? There's a
10: particular pub apparently in Ballina, which is a sizable enough town by all accounts, and like they ran out of drink, but the 4G went, so they just doled out the drink for nothing because they'd taken so much money in, it didn't matter a jot for the sake of an hour. So they got the trucks.
1: Ireland.
10: They got
1: That's
10: the trucks out.
1: Country.
10: There's a where else? There Ballyhaunis and Claremorris and Westport and all these places. Lovely county. I've been there a few times. Whatever. And just having the time of their proverb. You know, it's literally like a form of sort of nirvana. It's like Valhalla.
1: Absolutely. Imagine coming from another country and seeing Mayo, or you probably wouldn't have got a ticket to the All-Ireland, but imagine coming and being around Mayo, happening to be there.
0: Gary Neville. Neville was in Mayo for the weekend.
10: I love it. It's great. But there was an American walking down, and this guy seems to be legit on Sunday, and he's like, it's really quiet here, and then he finds out the local soccer team has won the major competition, and then obviously they correct him, Gaelic football competition. I'm so happy, green and red everywhere, I'm walking down this road, kind of thing. But the international reaction is just extraordinary. But the only sort of black spot is young Kobe McDonald leaving for professional football, and the Australians, look at this guy, he's going to be flaming brilliant. He's going to be a jet, you know, whatever, and they're all like, yeah, but he's as skinny as this, that and the other. Yeah, you have to do a gym program, we get it.
0: Yep.
10: But, you know.
1: He'll be good. Yeah. Love it. Thanks, John.
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0: Now, for those of you waiting patiently for your texts and your WhatsApps to be read out on the radio, we'll get to them in the next couple of minutes in relation to the new food etiquette rules that you'd like to see, because Laura and I just went off on one there. Threw in our own opinions. But look, it's Rob and Laura in the morning. Suck it up. Okay? Right. L11 traffic is fine this morning. Nothing to report out of the ordinary on the N81. Traffic is slow around Clondalkin on the N7. And on the M50, it's slow around Palmerstown. 087 77 11 103. Texts, WhatsApps, voice notes, get them in. Here's Maroon 5 and Memories on Freshly Squeezed.

0: Morning. Rob G, Laura Wood, freshly squeezed East Coast FM Thursday morning. Welcome to us. Food etiquette rules. What would you like to see brought in, either to make life easier for yourself or to stamp out other people's annoying habits and table manners? You've been chiming in on this on 087-77-11-103.
1: Well, for starters, just in relation to the flies, we were talking about them being so annoying and got a picture of something there from Val. Good morning, Val. It's a window fly killer. So kills flies on contact on the window. You can get it in a variety of places. It's Aerexon, A-E-R-O-X-O-N, window fly killer. That looks good. I might be getting that. Or a swatter. I might pick.
0: We have to be careful, though, what we say, because we will get one message going, do you guys have any idea how important flies are to the world?
1: Well, I did. In relation to all other creatures, like particularly the likes of spiders, who I know you don't like, I'll understand that. But flies, sorry.
0: I don't know why Simon Harris would say such a thing.
1: Anyone who starts eating before everyone's food arrives should have to sit on the naughty step. Nothing worse than watching someone demolish their dinner while you're waiting for yours. I only agree with this if the person, sometimes people get permission. Like, I do agree that people should wait, but sometimes someone's dinner, particularly in a restaurant, arrives way before someone else. And usually someone says, go ahead. And then everyone goes, oh, okay, because your food will be cold.
0: Yeah. Although the onus is on the restaurant to bring all the meals out at the same time, which in recent experience doesn't happen.
1: No, it's often staggered. Yeah. Well, you would always say, go ahead and eat, wouldn't you?
0: I would, yes.
1: Yeah,
0: I have to have my dinner hot. John and Arklow, if you're dipping your fingers into a shared bowl after licking them, lifetime ban from buffets. I'm with you, John. I would recoil in horror. I'd be like, oh, what are you doing?
1: What about if you microwave fish in the office?
0: Oh.
1: Says Ian.
0: Sacked.
1: You should automatically lose microwave privileges for a month. We'd say be gone.
0: Gone, P45. Yeah. Good luck to you. You and your fish.
1: Yeah. There's also people that, I mean, I don't mind fish, and I love fish, but anyone that opens a can of tuna in the office. Bringing in a tuna sandwich is one thing. I probably wouldn't sack them for that, but if they opened a can of tuna in front of me in an office, that's not it.
0: Or the smelliest thing in the world, that sore strumming stuff. I've seen videos and I'm kind of intrigued as to what it actually smells like. Sarah's in Blessing. Good morning, Sarah. She says, if you take a photo of your food, you got exactly 20 seconds. After that, we're allowed to eat.
1: That's true. And what about the, if you're people who see you offer them chips and they say, no, I'm grand, I'm not really hungry, and then they proceed to eat the top few with all the salt and vinegar on them from your bag.
0: Yeah, I don't want anything, Brigade. Those.
1: Lana,
0: she does that. Oh, no, I'm loving getting Chinese tonight. No, I don't want anything. And then mine, I may as well have just ordered like a grain of rice and a half a chicken.
1: You should order something extra. You should bear that. You know that now, do you?
0: I don't want anything. Lies!
1: You sit on a throne of lies. And the other one is, and this is so true, the kids do this. So I obviously say, eat at the table.
0: Yeah.
1: Sometimes they ask for a dispensation. Mum, can I just bring this into the sitting room? I'm so tired. And occasionally we watch a movie in my bed. And when we do that, they bring popcorn sometimes for a film.
0: Oh, no, Laura. You don't allow them to eat in your bed.
1: Well, yeah, occasionally.
0: Oh, God.
1: At the weekend for a movie night, right? Now, I usually, but if you're eating in the bed, right, you are personally responsible for every single crumb.
0: Ah, you're getting the Hoover out.
1: Yeah.
0: Or you're changing the bed
1: clothes. I won't let them leave the room until we dissect and take back the duvet and find every crumb.
0: Brian is on the text this morning. Morning, Brian. He said restaurants should be legally obliged to warn you if the place is hotter than the actual food. I would like to think they do. But they not tell you like that place roasting.
1: Oh, the plate. Yeah, usually they do. I thought you said the place.
0: Plate.
1: I was somewhere the other day and I was boiling. I was like, oh God. And it was actually deeply uncomfortable to the point that I went outside for a minute to get some fresh air. That's how hot the place was.
0: Actually, can we have that as a par for the course in restaurants? That if you're getting a hot meal, that the plates are hot?
1: They usually are. Aren't they?
0: Don't think so.
1: Like the amount of times someone said to me, that plate's a bit hot, and I have my mum's hands, which are basically, I think my hands might be made of rubber. I can touch. Like usually I go, oh no, you're fine.
0: Oh, you can handle heat.
1: Like ridiculous.
0: Same, yeah, same.
1: Like literally my mum lifts things straight out of the oven. I have that as well, so I'm like, oh, it's fine. And they're like, oh no, careful. And I'm thinking, that's only lukewarm.
0: Who gives out about a hot place?
1: No, I never would say
0: that. That plate's fine. Like, give people a warning. I mean, that should be mandatory.
1: Yeah, yeah, yeah.
0: Especially if you've got sizzling.
1: Oh, if you don't give warning, I'll tell you now, you'll have every Karen. Oh, God, you could have told me. You burned my fingers.
0: I'm sure that's been happening already.
1: Karen Central in restaurants.
0: Karen Central in the text and the WhatsApp. Anyone complaining about you wanting to kill flies yet? No?
1: Not yet.
0: Incoming. The flies as well. 087 77 11 103. That's the number.
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0: There's the script, Sunny's Coast FM. That's Before the Worst. You're on Freshly Squeezed with Rob Sheen and Laurel Wood. Thanks a million, guys, for your correspondence in the show this morning with your food etiquette rules you'd like to see brought in. Apparently, yes, I'm allowed to lick my plate in the comfort of my own home. Anywhere else, frowned upon. But yeah, I can't wait for that shepherd's pie when I get back.
1: It's so funny because I also have roast chicken, gravy and mash.
0: Oh, yes.
1: From last night. So there's Gravy Fest is going to be happening today in loads of homes.
0: Gravy Fest?
1: Oh, yeah. It's a listen.
0: Why isn't that a thing?
1: I've been campaigning for it for years. No one's listening.
0: Gravy Fest. Loads of different gravies on the go.
1: Yeah. Now, that is my kind of
0: festival. Have to pay €30 in either. That'd be

0: My daughter and my son.
1: Okay, what's their names?
0: Malachi and James.
1: Oh, lovely. And who would there be a fight between them now as to who pushed
0: the
1: push at the same time?
0: One's 24 or one's 19, so.
1: Okay, so there'd definitely be a fight between them.
2: Seriously, I'd be lumping the head off my brother. I'm pushing it.
1: Yeah, I push it. They could push it together. Deadly. Okay, cool. Right, so you know the rules. You got a minute, as many as you can, to qualify for the pushing the fireworks on Monday in Bray.
2: Yeah. All right, so for anyone who's just joining us, here's how the game works. Laura's got cards in front of her. There are words on those cards that could be a person, a place, a thing, an object, whatever the case may be. The only thing is, Laura's not allowed to say that word. She just has to describe what she's seeing, and it's up to Nicola to decide what she's talking about. You ready to play?
1: Yeah.
2: Here we go.
0: Yep.
3: The game begins in 3, 2, 1.
1: Just one.
0: It's
1: an ad for an ice cream. Just one.
0: Hello.
1: Yay. Someone sat on the wall and had a great fall.
0: Humpty Dumpty.
1: Yeah. This is a guy that said fell out with his parents. He's a footballer. She's a fashion model, and there was a big thing in the press about it.
0: Oh, can he play?
1: Yeah. Yeah.
0: Oh.
1: It rhymes with Pucklum Peckham.
2: She's a Spice Girl.
1: Yeah.
2: Fashion model.
1: Country down south of the equator. Absolutely beautiful. Not Australia. Do the one.
2: Close enough.
1: South of the equator, Nicola. Jamie.
2: Beside Australia, you mad skull.
1: This woman has candles. She's a really famous actress, but she also had a range of candles, and some of them smelled of weird things like private parts.
2: Oh, yeah. God almighty. I'd forgotten about that Gwyneth Paltrow story. That was... Do you remember
1: the best
2: that
1: of
2: madness?
1: Spain. Nicola, that was my favourite. You qualify anyway. You're in the draw. Yeah, well done.
0: Thank you.
1: A minute.
2: Lovely chatting to you. Would you like to say hello to anybody while you're on the radio with us? What?
1: Oh, God.
2: That's an answer. There's no need to be like that, Nicola. Jesus hell.
1: Right, Nicola's in the draw along with her son and her daughter to push the button. Last chance to qualify for tomorrow, lads. Would you like to push the button? Would you like to come on and have a little bit of fun with the game?
2: Can't you explain yourself with a fashion model bit in relation to Victoria Beckham?
1: Like, I said fashion. What? Yeah, but did you like
2: famous footballer, fashion
1: fell
2: model.
1: Fell out with their son. Oh, look, what do you want from me?
2: That's like, every footballer in the world, fashion model.
1: Yeah.
2: Not their partner. A shock. What a shock. What was it that first attracted you to multi-millionaire? Doesn't matter.
1: No, in fairness, in that case...
2: I just find it remarkable
1: equally
2: you didn't say Spice Girl.
1: Yeah, fair enough. Strange. Do you want to go tomorrow?
2: No.
1: Okay, well then shove it up your hoop. Okay?
2: I want to go now.
1: Thank you.
2: Come on, give us a go.
1: Right.
2: Come on, give us a go. I like this game. I love this game. Anyone think we should play this game every day on the show? Until we run out.
1: Okay, you ready?
2: Yeah.
1: I'm going to do a card.
2: You're going to make them really tough now, aren't you? Because I've annoyed you.
1: It's a phone, 5210 or something like that.
2: Nokia.
1: It's famous, yeah. They're a band. One of them recently said that they were actually Irish, not English, and they're very famous. They had a big tour. Brothers.
2: Oh, yes, the Gallagher brothers, Oasis.
1: These are also brothers, but they're down in Kerry, and they were politicians.
2: Oh, the Healy Reyes.
1: Yeah, she's an absolutely gorgeous Spanish actress who's married to Javier Bardem.
4: Is it Penelope Cruz or Selma Hayek? They both look the same to me.
1: The something's on the something go round and round.
2: Wheels on the bus there. Yay, wheels on the bus. I'm doing well here.
1: That's it.
2: I'm great at this game.
1: Okay.
2: Do you want to go?
1: Oh, for flip's sake.
2: I'm hopeless.
1: I'm
2: going to
1: give you this card. I'm going to give you the Phantom of the Opera, Reddit, the Samuel Beckett Bridge, and Nintendo. You would have got the Nintendo one for me. The rest would have been hanging. Well, anyway.
2: Do you think I'm not familiar with Andrew Lloyd Webber's Phantom of the Opera?
1: How would you have acted?
2: The bathroom in the opera is closed.
1: Okay, I wouldn't have got that.
2: No. Right, yo, time tunnel's on the way.
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6: It's 9 o'clock live from the East Coast News Centre. Good morning, I'm John Hart. Daniel Kinahan is set to return to Ireland from Dubai. The Dubliner, who's the alleged leader of the Kinahan crime cartel, had been fighting an order of extradition. Jessica Woodlock is following the story.
7: It's understood Daniel Kinahan has lost his final appeal against his extradition from Dubai. It comes 3 months after his arrest by authorities in Dubai. The crime boss has been living openly there for years, but an extradition order was made possible after Ireland and the United Arab Emirates signed a bilateral agreement in 2024. He's wanted here for charges relating to gangland criminality.
6: A man in his 20s arrested in relation to the disappearance of a man in his 60s in Dublin has been released without charge. He was taken into custody on Tuesday. It's believed the older man who had been missing from his home in Dublin 8 for an extended period may have been the subject of a violent assault. It's been reported in the Irish Times the man in question is 67-year-old Charlie Clark. The US has launched what it's described as heavy strikes overnight on Iran. Donald Trump warned it would be hit hard following Tehran's surprise attack on US bases across the Middle East. The US says it struck command centers, missile and drone facilities, and coastal surveillance and defense sites. The former UK ambassador to Iran, Nicholas Hopton, says the conflict can only end with dialogue.
8: It's very unclear at this point whether in Donald Trump's mind he is prioritizing a negotiated outcome, as at times he has seemed to be, even agreeing a memorandum of understanding with the Iranians, or whether he thinks he can still win this militarily, which anyone who is expert in the conflict, in these kind of issues in the region, could easily tell him there is not going to be a military solution to this conflict.
9: 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Keeping Wicklow connected.
6: The government's been urged to do more to protect Irish jobs with further redundancies imminent. Boston Scientific has notified the Department of Enterprise of its intention to cut jobs at its Irish operation. The medical device company employs over 7,000 people in Galway, Clonmel and Cork. It comes following layoff announcements in recent months from the likes of Meta, TikTok and Aer Lingus. No funding has been drawn down this year for the long-promised bridge linking Bray to Fassaro and the new development there. According to a report this morning, the €6.45 million project remains stuck at the early design phase with just €458,000 drawn down since approval. Delays have been blamed on floodplain engineering, landowner talks and local opposition. It was due to give buses, cyclists and pedestrians a direct route between Bray and Fassaro, bypassing the N11 to serve a completed park and ride facility also. The Garda August Bank Holiday Roads policing operation has begun today. Motors are being urged to slow down and not to take risks on the road. During the first half of this year, an average of one driver was arrested for drink or drug driving every hour. And fans of Glenn Hansard will be able to pay their respects to the singer this morning. A book of condolence will open at 10 o'clock at the Mansion House in Dublin following the untimely death of the 56-year-old award-winning performer. The Lord Mayor of Dublin, Daryl Barron, says the Frames frontman and Oscar winner will be fondly remembered by generations of Dubliners.
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6: A major development in the world of soccer. Eddie Howe has left his role as the manager of Newcastle United after 5 years in charge, a decision taken following talks with the club's hierarchy. The North East Magpies have had a challenging summer, losing top player Sandro Tonali and Anthony Gordon. It's believed Newcastle have already begun the process of finding his successor. Three Irish clubs in Europa Conference League qualifier action. Shelburne almost qualified, having beaten Estonia's Kalju 5-2 ahead of the return leg in Tallinn. The seeding Derry City must overturn a 1-0 deficit against the visiting Rijeka of Croatia at the Brandywell this evening from 6:30. Bohemians 2-1 up as they face Balkani of Kosovo. In athletics, Dundalk's Kate O'Connor issued a statement of intent ahead of the Euros by winning the Commonwealth Games gold. She claimed Northern Ireland's first gold in 36 years by winning the heptathlon. Stephen Malumpy is the new manager of the Waterford Senior Hurlers. The former Daisha star has been given a 3-year term subject to ratification at the next county board meeting. And Anna Foster, Leona Maguire and Lauren Walsh all in the field for day one of the Women's Open Championship at Roy Lytham and St Anne's.
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6: East Coast FM has been informed of the following deaths: Lena Lawler, Nee Murphy, Kilmurray, Kilmechanic and formerly of Cool Dross in Kilcool, peacefully surrounded by her family at St Vincent's Hospital. Sadly missed by husband Tony, son Peter, daughters Anne Marie, Mary, Eileen, Antonia and Nicola, grandchildren Owen, Saoirse, Owen, Reynard, PJ, Daniel, Lauren, Shifra, Dirren, as well as extended family and friends. 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
6: A dry, bright one today. Sunny spells with light to moderate winds. Temperatures 19 to 22 degrees. All the latest Wicklow news now available on the East Coast FM website and app.
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0: There's Marty Pello and Wet Wet Wet with their version of a great old tune from the Troggs, Love Is All Around, a song that was actually knocked off its perch recently by Sam Fender and Olivia Dean, Rein Me In. So that's since become the biggest, the most number ones or weeks at number one. Not consecutively, because that's Bryan Adams' record still. But yeah, I wonder how Marty's feeling about that.
1: I wonder how he is indeed. The songs that are lined up for the rest of the hour are absolutely wonderful. So far, lots of you have already guessed the year, but we'll give you some headlines in just a minute to help you along.
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1: The weather today is lovely, nice and sunshine, sunny out there. You've got dry and bright sunny spells, some light breezes, very little cloud, and top temperatures of 22 degrees, many parts of Wicklow at the moment. 14.
2: The word on weather.
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5: Morning, 17 minutes past 9, the Time Tunnel for Thursday, starting with the 90s this morning and then moving on to the noughties. Let's stick with the 90s for the moment. Guess what the year is, given the music we're playing and the clues that Laura Wood has over there for you.
6: We got the Roddy Doctor.
5: I beg your pardon?
6: Yeah.
5: Oh, right. I thought you meant someone local. Dr. Doug Ross.
6: He was born, yeah.
5: George Clooney, right.
6: George Clooney was born. Friends premiered in this year. And Nelson Mandela became president of South Africa. We got the Eurotunnel, the Channel Tunnel, officially opened. The World Cup was won by Brazil. PlayStation was launched in Japan and Jeff Bezos started Amazon. And Harry Styles and Dakota Fanning were born in this year.
5: All right, what is it? 87, 77, 11, 103. I learned something about the Eurotunnel there recently because I've never been on it. I just assumed it was a train with a carriage and seats and you could have drinks and all of the rest of it. Apparently you just sit in your car. It's like getting on a ferry. So when you get on a ferry...
6: I didn't know you sit in your car.
5: Apparently. You sit in your car. That's it.
6: Oh.
5: Like, there's no... there might be somewhere to walk around and stretch the legs a bit. Or maybe you can't. I don't know. It moves fairly fast, that yoke.
6: Yeah, I've never done it. I want to do it.
5: I want to do it as well. On the way, music from Illy Camosi will have some glowworm as well. And this, a song still to this day that is my alarm clock. Except on Wednesdays when I get rudely awakened by the dustman.

0: What's up with your bed sales? 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
1: Should have seen him throwing the shapes.
0: The words were coming out of my mouth there a few minutes ago. Not for airing.
1: 1994 was the year. Well done. Thanks, lads, for your guesses. 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
10: 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Let's get you up to date with the latest from the newsroom. John Hart.
11: Good morning, guys. Major developments in the Middle East, where Daniel Kinahan has lost his final appeal in Dubai. He's sent to be sent home to face trial with extradition order by the guard. The organisation representing councillors is expressing concerns about harassment of 70 female councillors across the country. Gardaí are appealing to motorists to please slow down and stick to the speed limit this bank holiday weekend. It's set to be a mixed bag weather-wise, we've been told. And also this hour, I don't know whether you guys were discussing it, people's all-time favourite summer song is, would you believe it, hard to believe, Summer of 69.
10: Oh, for God's sake.
11: I know,
10: sake.
11: Yeah. Bryan Adams, yeah. Gets a lot of airplay on certain, you know, radio stations.
10: Well, it's not a bad song. It's it's kind of Captain Obvious. Like, Summer of 69. They just picked a song with summer in the title, didn't they?
11: Yeah, you should see the rest of them. Walking on Sunshine, Katrina and the Waves.
10: Yeah.
11: Here Comes the Sun, The Beatles.
10: Uh-huh.
11: Club Tropicana, Wham. Featuring in the top list, compiled by
10: Club Tropicana is a tune now. Fairness,
11: No.
12: There's some tunes there, but it's Club Tropicana, the whole using sun in the title is a bit lazy.
10: Well, was you have a favourite summer song?
12: Do you know what? I actually no, I don't have a favourite summer song. But funnily enough, one with summer in the title, and we've done this before. We've asked people to vote, and Jazzy Jeff always comes out top
10: Summertime.
12: As well. Yeah,
10: right.
12: Which has summer in the title.
10: John Hart. Favourite summer song? Come on, John.
12: Yeah, no,
10: come
12: on.
10: There must be a favourite summer
12: have a
10: song.
12: Favourite summer song, Rob?
11: I don't know if I define.
10: I do. The summer in the title.
11: We just define music by seasons. Like, that's the thing.
10: Don Henley's Boys of Summer. That's my favourite summer song. That's one of
11: that's
10: my favourite
11: song,
10: songs of all time.
11: Do you know who covered that a few years ago?
10: DJ Sammy.
11: No, it was No, I can't remember. Anyway, it was definitely a nice cover of that, kind of acoustic. But yeah, I mean, this, I don't have a favorite autumn song or spring song, so I don't know where we, you know.
10: Not Justin Hayward, Forever Autumn.
11: Not really. By and by, Dr. Manuel Anglada Tort, a lecturer in psychology and neuroscience at Goldsmiths University in London, said summer hits are not defined by a single musical ingredient, but they come from a complex interplay of many influences.
10: Right. Have you a favourite summer song, John? No.
11: Not really.
12: I have a favourite July song.
11: Is that your man from Offaly?
10: Well, actually, we'll be hearing from him very soon in the Time Tunnel Part 2, because he did have a song this year called Saints. No, no, it was Monday.
12: No, Monday, yeah, I think, yes. Yeah,
11: Paddy Casey.
10: They look the same, yeah.
12: They look the same.
10: Look up Paddy Casey. Okay. Look up Monday. No, they look the same. Now. Same hair. They're like the lads now, the teenagers, the alpacas. Who've seen them with the alpaca hairs? Can I have the old alpaca hairstyle, please, Barbara? Thank you very much.
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10: Well, let's move on. Get the tunes on. For the Time Tunnel Part 2, you will hear a massive super hit from The Killers very soon. We'll have some Outkast and a song from Oliver Cheatham called Get Down Saturday Night, which was given the once over and this year in the Time Tunnel, featured in a Lynx ad and became a hit.
12: This was the year of Finding Nemo. It was also the year that Elf and Lord of the Rings came out. Elf, I think. You were talking about Love Actually in the song from there being one of your favourite Christmas songs.
10: Yeah, one of Christmas movies.
12: Elf was mine.
10: Elf's, yeah, that's brilliant.
12: Absolutely love it. The Iraq War began. Concorde made its first commercial flight. Jojo Siwa was born. Making lots of money still on socials, and Apple launched the iTunes store.
10: What do you reckon the year is? Have a go. 087-77-11-103. Let's play that song from the Lynx ad in this year in the Time Tunnel, Oliver Cheatham and Room 5. They called it Make Love. You're on the Time Tunnel on East Coast FM.

0: Still a brilliant tune, isn't it? The Killers. If radio's still a thing in 50 years, you still hear that. It's just one of those songs. It'll never go away. Outkast and Hey Ya. And Room 5, Oliver Cheese on Make Love. What's the year? 087 77 11 103.
1: Talking of artists and ones that have made the news many times over the years for being wonderful, Glenn Hansard is one of them. And Declan's here with what's coming up on the morning show. I'm sure there will be plenty
2: of
1: people.
2: The news broke, yes. In fact, we heard it earlier.
1: Mm.
2: But we were waiting on confirmation. So, and then when the confirmation came... God, yeah.
1: Shocking, wasn't it? Across the country, yeah. And still, I mean, look at the papers. There's some lovely pictures. I think the thing that touched me most this morning was seeing him with his son, Christy, in singing to him. And he sang him an entire tune and he was holding him.
0: Just walking on a football pitch or something, wasn't it?
1: No, that's a different one, I think. So
0: right.
1: He was singing, and his little boy didn't, he was probably nearly two, did not move for the entire song. And you just saw that's clearly what they had, this connection through music. And it literally, I was like, oh no, I can't actually be dealing.
0: So sad, yeah.
1: So sad. But tributes coming in from everywhere.
2: All over
1: the world.
2: Yes, yesterday and today and all that sort of stuff. So we'll acknowledge it today, but I think all the tributes, as you say, still going on.
1: Yeah.
2: And, you know, it's very sad. There's other stories around as well. What travel rights do you have if you're caught out by those major fires and things like that, and you can't go on your holidays, or you've got to leave early or something like that? Do you get a refund, or what do you think the story is? Do you know what I mean? Sort of, do you really get any money of your money back? Also, AIB bringing in bank charges as well. I don't know if the other banks are doing it as well. We'll hear about that. Big weekend in County Wicklow because the Tinahili show is on, you know? As well as the air show. So,
0: yeah.
2: I mean, this is the one. We'll hear about the air show on the programme tomorrow, but today we want to have a...
1: Wicklow's the county to be in.
2: We want to just, you know, go in and see what's happening in the Tinahili show. Were you ever at that?
1: Yes.
0: Twice, I think, over the years with East Coast.
1: Yeah, I went down to do a few bits for the morning show years ago and got to do all sorts of great things. Was delighted with myself, milking cows and...
0: I was fascinated. There was a sheep shearing competition at the time. So I was like, wow.
1: The speed
0: and the skill,
1: Yeah, no, it's great fun and lovely weather for it as well, which is nice. Anything like that in good weather is so much more enjoyable.
2: And there was a young fella, and he was, 17 or 18 or something, was it, in New Zealand,
1: who won
2: their championship.
1: Yeah, yeah, he was Irish.
0: He's from Wicklow, wasn't he?
1: Yeah.
0: Yeah. Sorry, I don't remember that.
1: Will he be down there today? I mean, if he's the world champion, he's the one to watch. Might put a few quid on
0: him. But they'll all try and beat his record, won't they? It'll be a competition. No, it's very serious, this sheep shearing thing, honestly.
2: And also, a party piece. Do you have a party piece?
0: Do we have a party piece?
1: Yeah, I'd say
0: so. Oh, I can make a... would you like a drink, Declan? I'm going to pour you a drink here. Are you ready? There you go.
2: That's very good.
1: It is extremely good. And the other one is one of the songs you'd sing in karaoke, which are There Are Many. What's your special, though? The one you sang in
0: No, I can do a Bang on the Money, Call the Cops impression of Billy Connolly.
1: Oh, yeah.
3: That's Billy Connolly here. Don't forget to join Declan on the morning show just after 10. It's a great show. Get involved.
1: Very good.
0: Yeah. What's yours, Decky?
2: Mrs. Doubtfire, to be honest.
0: Close enough. Anyone else from a party piece or maybe put on the spot?
1: Not
0: here?
1: Not really. I've just got Clanvot, Pulquin, go get a Clundu, Watlantosidio, go.
2: You know that one,
1: yeah. Sure, listen, go on. My dad paid me tenner by the end of the summer when I was about 10 to learn it. Yours?
2: Usually, I'm sure there's somebody else here now that can fill the gap while I think about it.
0: Well, no, I'll tell you what you do.
1: You tell stories about meeting famous people from years ago radio stations.
2: Only when prompted.
1: When people ask.
0: I'll tell you something about Declan Meehan, right? For those of you that don't know, and I'm sure you've gathered. Given that the man's been on the radio for many years, in fact, he's a Radio Hall of Famer, for those of you that don't know. But Declan, your musical encyclopedic knowledge just fascinates
1: that
0: me.
1: Would be the one.
0: I think I'd be fairly good, but I might say something and Declan go, are you sure about that?
1: You sure that's the
0: and
1: year
0: I
1: the
0: know
1: title?
0: I'm wrong. Yeah, I know. Yeah, I was like, yeah. Go on, Declan, what have I said wrong?
1: That's brilliant. Your party piece.
0: Yeah.
1: Imagine having him at a table quiz in the music department.
2: I'm brutal. I'm absolutely brutal.
0: When you're on the spot. As the DJ, you feel a bit under pressure. You should know this. And then it just leaves you.
1: Yeah. Right. Okay. Well, morning show at East Coast FM. Loads of stuff.
0: Time for one more. Will it be No Doubt in their version of It's My Life? Or will it be Paddy Casey, Saints and Sinners?
1: I think because Paddy and Glenn were very good friends, I think it has to be Saints and Sinners.
0: Paddy. All right. Yeah. Paddy Casey next on the Time Tunnel here at East Coast FM. Declan Meehan after 10.
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0: Paddy Casey, our Saints and Sinners on East Coast FM. That's the time tunnel done and dusted. Back tomorrow between 9 and 10. The year there was 2003.
1: Well done to everyone getting that right. Declan on the way with the morning show. 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And Rob.
0: Yep.
1: It is extremely important that you do not forget that tomorrow
2: is Friday.
0: Yes.

0: Can't pay that as well. You're joking. Oh, fantastic. I'm driving on fumes. Anyway, you enjoy your Thursday. We'll talk to you tomorrow morning from 6.
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10: It's 10 o'clock live from the East Coast News Centre. Good morning, I'm John Hart. Daniel Kinahan could be sent back from Dubai in the coming weeks or months. The alleged leader of the US sanctioned Kinahan organized crime group had fought to have his extradition overturned since his arrest. Alex Rowley has more.
11: Daniel Kinahan was arrested in April following an extradition request by An Garda Síochána Síochána to authorities in the UAE. He's been living in Dubai since the height of the Kinahan-Hutch feud. Gardaí want to charge him with directing the activities of an organized crime gang. Since his arrest, he's fought his extradition and his most recent attempt has now also fallen flat. Preparations will now be underway by the guards, defence forces and prison service to bring him back. If he is sent home, he'll likely be brought by the government jet, flanked on board by armed Gardaí. If charged, he'll face trial at the Special Criminal Court.
10: A special roads policing operation is now underway with Gardaí out in force between now and Tuesday, with motors urged to slow down and be mindful of other road users. Over 4,600 people have already been arrested for drink or drug driving so far this year, the equivalent of one every hour. The Assistant Commissioner for Roads Policing, Dennis Ferry, has this message.
12: We appeal to all road users to plan their journeys in advance. Allow additional time for those journeys. Think about where you're going to stop for that break so that you can arrive safely and relaxed. And we're encouraging all road users to think about road safety. Think about other road users.
10: Meanwhile, doctors in Wicklow will be on call this bank holiday weekend as the charity Critical reveals that road crashes made up over half of its trauma call-out so far this year. Wicklow-based medical doctor and director Dr. Mark Ruddy, who's responsible for several of, or who's responded, should I say, to some of the year's most serious collisions, is urging drivers to slow down, to avoid distractions and to take care around water as people head outdoors for the weekend. Critical volunteers answered over 1,300 calls in the first 6 months of the year, more than double last year, with Wicklow recording 50 call-outs in that period of time. Elsewhere today, Boston Scientific is committed to its future in Ireland, it says, following news of a restructuring of its company, which will result in redundancies. The Department of Enterprise has confirmed it's been notified it plans to remove at least 30 roles in Ireland. The medical device firm has around 7,000 employees with sites in Clonmel, Cork and Galway. In a statement, it says Ireland has been an important part of its global organisation for over 30 years and is committed to a long-term future in the country.
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10: The US has launched what it described as heavy strikes overnight on Iran. US President Donald Trump says it would have hit hard following Tehran's surprise attacks on US bases in the Middle East, which the US says struck command centers, missile and drone facilities, as well as coastal surveillance and defense sites. The quality of drinking water from private supplies is falling below standard. The EPA's 2025 report shows that 200,000 people get their water from community schemes, over 600 small private supplies for public and commercial use. 14 community schemes failed the test for E. coli last year. Also this hour, fans of the late Glenn Hansard will be able to pay their respects to the singer, with a book of condolence now opening at the Mansion House in Dublin following the 56-year-old's death yesterday. The Lord Mayor of Dublin, Daryl Barron, says the Frames frontman and Oscar winner will be fondly remembered by generations of Dubliners.
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10: A dry, bright one today. Sunny spells with light to moderate winds. Temperatures 19 to 22 degrees. All the latest Wicklow news now available on the East Coast FM website and app.
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0: Very good morning to you. Welcome to the programme. We'll be hearing about water quality in the county a little bit later on. Also, excuse me, the Tinahealy show is on Monday. We'll be having a preview of that. And road safety over the bank holiday weekend as well. How to keep safe on the road. But lots on the programme. You can get in touch at 087 77 11 103. Of course, we'll be reflecting on the achievements of Gail Hansard, who, I just had a mental blank there for a second. Glenn Hansard, who passed away yesterday, and it was very upsetting to hear the news coming in across the morning. And usually, mainstream media get criticised for why don't you say it and all that sort of stuff. Well, we had the information, but we were just waiting on confirmation because there's a family involved, there's friends involved, there's lots of people involved, and you want to verify that something you're hearing, something as dreadful as Glenn Hansard passing away, before you actually go an announcement. And there's no joy in being, we're the people with the information, we have it first, so we'll say it out. No, you gotta wait for lots and lots of different reasons. It doesn't lessen the blow when confirmation came after 11 o'clock that the story we'd heard that we were hoping wasn't true was in fact true. So as I say, we're reflecting on the talent and achievements of Glenn Hansard on the programme a little bit later on. He's all over the newspapers, as you would imagine, because the tributes yesterday, radio, television, newspapers and websites, everything. And there he is again today, the Irish Examiner, a genuine talent and a lovely man. He lit up the room. The Irish Times has a leader, an indomitable force. He didn't have fans, he had a flock. The Herald, may you rest in peace, you gave to so many. Bono leads tributes to the Ballymun Bard. The Star has once off, referencing, of course, Oscar winning Frame star dies in a motorbike crash. So, as I say, more on the achievements of Glenn Hansard a little bit later on the programme. In the meantime, to matters at home, residents of Chapel Lane in Glenealy say they're continuing to experience serious water pressure problems. I mean, we're going through this water crisis at the moment, with some households reporting they often don't have enough water to flush toilets, or to have a shower, or to carry out basic daily tasks. Locals say the issue has been ongoing and are calling for a lasting solution. Discuss the situation of what's going on. Let's go to Wicklow County Councillor for the area, Gail Dunn. Good morning, Gail.
18: Good morning, Declan. How are you?
0: Good morning. We'll be talking about water quality a little bit later on, a latest report from the EPA, but for people switching on their taps and nothing there, you know, nothing even to have a cup of tea, but to flush the toilets and to have a shower, what is the situation in Glen Ely?
18: Well, I think it's everybody's basic right to have water, like, you know, and Ishcairn, as you know, are the suppliers of the water in Wicklow and in the country, in fact. And so the residents of Chapelaine got on to me about 3 or 4 weeks ago. Now, this has been an ongoing issue now, and it has been going on for a couple of years, basically. The water, the pressure in the water, and the water's discoloured as well. So I rang Ishcairn, and they came back to me and said, do you know there's a hosepipe ban? And I said, I know there's a hosepipe ban, but I said, that's nothing to do. This is going on 2 years. And I have to say, the response I got was completely unsatisfactory. I was very disappointed in it, and we felt that we were going to have to move this up a notch, because if we go to the media and things like that, then Ishcairn might listen to us. Like, and in fairness, there's a small little group of people out there. They formed a small committee, and to them, like, this is so important. Like, it's a basic need, as I said. And, like, not to be able to go for a shower, put on your kettle, have a cup of tea. And, like I said, it's not going on just over the last few months. This is going on a couple of years.
0: Right, so it's an infrastructure problem, you say?
18: Yeah, it is definitely an infrastructure problem. And, like, the residents feel maybe a pump put down into the near Chapel Lane would help the situation. And, again, I suggested that to Ishcairn, and but like I said, you get these emails from back from Ishcairn, and you know, it's been very unsatisfactory. And like, just like the way the system worked, the council staff used to be working for the council with the water, and but that most of them have gone to Ishcairn now. So you have to deal with the, basically, you have to go to the top people in Ishcairn to with a complaint, and they're just not following up on this complaint.
0: Right, and the residents, they continue to have this problem.
18: Yeah, like this is a daily problem, like, with them, and sometimes it comes back, but it's mostly, you know, the pressure is very, very poor. And like, and then, like you said, I got a video recently where the water, you had to turn on the water and it was brown. So, and like, we know that there is works to be carried out from Ratnew to Glen Ely, but like, you know, people, there has to be a temporary solution. And I don't know if you've been on that road, but many years ago, we managed to get a footpad in there from Ratnew to Glen Ely. And I suggested at the time, we're digging up the road anyway. Why don't we lay pipes? Even if we weren't going to use them, we should lay the pipes. And they said it wasn't in their capital plan to do it at that time. It was 2029 or something like that. And they missed out on a great opportunity to go and do that, but that doesn't seem to work in Ishcairn.
0: So the affected area, most of all, is from Glen Ely down to Ratnew, that direction, is it?
18: Well, no, Ratnew is fine, but they need to, the pipes have to come from Ratnew to Glen Ely to improve the situation. Like, you know what I mean? There's very, you know, storage and water, they're struggling in Glen Ely. And for the village to grow and things like that, they need them basic needs, like, you know. But Chapel Lane is really very bad. And to be fair to the people up there, like, they've been in contact with Ishcairn as well. And, like, I think they're just banging their heads off the wall. They can't believe the response they're getting. And I think that's why we try to highlight it. Because, you know, we this needs to be sorted out, and sorted out soon, Declan.
0: So how are people managing? What happens, or how long do they go without water? Switch on the tap or something and won't have a shower, or even flush the loo. What's the sort of average wait time before water returns?
18: Well, it comes in and out, like, sometimes. But, like even for the, like, they have to get bottles of water in for the, like, for kettles and things like that. It's such an ongoing problem. Like, and, like I suppose when you're so used to having water, Declan, like, where I live now, it's never a problem. But, like, when you without water, it's hardship on the residents out there, and it's not fair on them.
0: Okay, so any resolution here?
18: Well, I did get on to the Director of Environment in Wicklow County Council. She said she was going to ring somebody. I was talking to one of the employees of Irish Water, and he's looking into it. I can't have to say he's a good guy now, and he's trying to do his best. And I am, again, I'm going to ring Sharon again, but like, we just seem to be getting fogged off here.
0: Right, but you're on the case.
18: I am, and it really bugs me, Declan, to be honest about it. Good. I don't get upset. I don't normally get upset, like, but this is really upsetting me, like, you know.
0: All right. Well, come back to us anyway if it's any progress, will you?
18: And I will indeed, Declan. Thanks for having me.
0: Anybody we should ring and ask them as well?
18: Well, you can ring Sharon. They're the lead authority on this. Like, they supply the water, and like they know it's there, Declan. Why aren't they going to? You know, they actually know. They know that there's a problem out there, and they're not addressing it.
0: All right. That's Councillor Gail Dunn from Fianna Fáil there in the Wicklow Municipal District. Thank you. Okay, our number here is 087-7711-103. Now, there's a bank holiday road safety campaign today with the Garda Síochána, and Inspector Michelle Byrne is here from the Roads Policing. She's a Roads Policing Inspector with on Garda Síochána for Wicklow and Wexford. And Michelle, thanks for coming in to us today and head of the bank holiday weekend. I just reading some of the statistics and some of the figures. I mean, for road deaths, you know, and the age group of people affected, it's shocking, isn't it?
19: It is shocking. We've 106 people have lost their lives so far this year. That's 13 up on last year. And it seems to continue to rise year on year. So in the last 10 years we've seen significant rises, unfortunately. So we don't want to lose this battle, and I really want to remind people it is mainly speed and intoxicating driving that are resulting in these fatalities. So for younger drivers, and I think that's part of the statistics that you have, it's almost a third of fatalities so far this year have been between 16 years of age and 25. Mm-hmm. That's frightening. It's absolutely frightening. And speed is mainly the cause of those. But unfortunately, in this division and in this county, we have seen a rise in detections for drink or drug driving. So anyone under the influence of an intoxicant. And I would see from being out on the roads that mainly the increase is in drug driving. And that is what we are seeing, which again is stark. It's a stark reality of what we're facing now. So today what we have started is our road safety campaign for the bank holiday weekend. And we have high visibilities and patrols, particularly here in Bray. And we decided to kick this off because the new community safety partnership actually asked the people in Bray and the surrounding areas what they want to see. So we listened to it. And what they have asked is additional speed checks, that we have to target scooter use here, which again is problematic all over the county and indeed the country. And we've seen fatalities, unfortunately, in the last few weeks. It's tragic. So the Community Safety Partnership actually did a survey, and that's what came out from it. Speed checks, high visibility patrols. They want to see their guards out and about talking to people and on the street. So that's why we've decided to kick our operation off in Bray this morning. So for people out there, they should see lots of checkpoints, and just to be aware and slow down. The N11 is well covered in relation to speed checks. Most fatalities occur in over 80 kilometres per hour zones. They're the majority of fatalities, and they're the roads that we will be targeting this weekend.
0: Mm. How effective is the campaign? I mean, it's there most bank holiday weekends. Do people adhere to it? Like, I normally get the bus in, but I got the drive today and come down the N11, and the electronic signage is slowed down and things. So I was just thinking, yeah, most of us will see that. In fact, probably all of us will see it, you know. Do we react to it? Do you find people react to these sort of signs?
19: The VMS signage is good, and I think what they've asked for this weekend is think of others. think of others, and that's what we're asking. So it's not just looking at your own speed, it's think of the driver in the next car, the mom with the kids in the back, the family heading maybe down to Wexford or Wicklow for the weekend. Think of others. We do see a significant increase in detections over the bank holiday weekends. That could be because we have extra resources on, so there's always going to be an increase, but also because our roads are much busier. Like, we have had the amazing weather, we have the beautiful beaches here in Wicklow, so people are going to want to come here. And again, we're asking, think of others, slow down, wear your seatbelt, put the phone away, get off the phone. All you see now when people are driving is the tops of their heads at this stage, because they're constantly looking into the palm of their hand. It is so dangerous. Use of your mobile phone is as dangerous, if not more dangerous, than intoxicating driving, and we know how bad that is. So that's what we're asking. Slow down. Be mindful of others.
0: And the difference between drug driving and drink driving, I mean, if somebody is pretty stocious or something, they're, you know, you could say, you know, they're driving erratically or whatever. Do drugs have the same effect on people, or do they become more aggressive, or what?
19: It depends on what intoxicant they've actually taken. And of course, we have the new drug wipes now, which are speedy on the side of the road, so it's literally a quick swab and we get a result within a couple of minutes, and that has fundamentally changed our detection rate in relation to it. But impaired driving, yeah, absolutely, you can have people who are aggressive on the roadside, and sometimes you have people who are sleepy, you know, they're literally falling asleep behind the wheel. And of course you get, I haven't taken anything since yesterday or since the weekend or since Monday, and it's still showing up in their system. And I think that's what people aren't aware of. You take drugs, illegal drugs, they are going to show up in your system. And the likelihood is now, with all the new devices that we have, you are going to be detected.
0: And what about prescription medication?
19: Read it. Read the prescription. If it says do not drive, do not drive. But our drug wipes are they are particular for the likes of cocaine, opiates, anti-amphetamines and cannabis. And they are literally what we're looking to detect. While, you know, you could have the likes of codeine in some medication, if seek the advice of your doctor, but mainly they're under the limit. Mainly they are. Of course, you have to stick to what is on it. If it says take one tablet, don't go taking two.
0: Have a look at the label.
19: Absolutely.
0: The amount of youngsters losing their lives as well.
19: It's frightening.
0: And a lot of these occur late night.
19: Most accidents actually occur between 12 p.m. and 4 p.m. and 8 p.m. and 12 p.m. They're the majority of the times. So you can understand maybe 12 to 4, there's a good bit of traffic on the roads. But 8 to 12, where you think it's quieter, and it's not. And this is where people are taking chances. And young drivers, learner drivers, novice drivers, like learner drivers shouldn't be out without an accompanied full licensed driver. And there's a number of reasons for that. They just don't have the experience. They just don't have the experience to be able to handle a car, maybe coming into a bend too fast. And a lot of it is speed or the mobile phone. And it's not paying attention on the road. And that quick split-second decision is what's costing lives, unfortunately. And I don't know how many houses at this stage and how many families I've broken that news to. And you see the parents, for they know once you arrive, it is not good news. And I don't want to have any of my members this weekend making that same knock to a door and seeing a poor mother literally fall to her knees because she knows her son or daughter, they're not coming home that night.
0: With that thought, we say that's basically the reality of what it is, and that's the reason you're out with the campaign over the weekend, Michelle.
19: Yes, we want everyone that travels through this county and in this county to arrive home safely this weekend, to go to work or go on their holidays or whatever they're going to do on Monday and Tuesday morning, but that they are all alive to do so. And that's what we're asking. Slow down, wear your seatbelt, no drink or drug driving, have a designated driver, and just be mindful of the other road users, and that everyone can get home safely.
0: Inspector Michelle Byrne, thanks very much indeed.
19: Thank you.
0: Thank you.
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0: FM. Now, Wicklow's biggest agricultural event, the Tinnahealy Show, returns to Fairwood Park on Bank Holiday Monday, August 3rd, promising its biggest celebration yet. Around 15,000 visitors are expected to enjoy a packed day of livestock competitions, food, farming, live music, family entertainment, and about 400 exhibitors. Wow. And the great news for Gaelic football fans, well, members of the Wicklow football team will be dropping in as well with the cup. So there you go. Watch out for that. So it's all happening in Tinnahealy on Monday. Joe Hayden is Public Relations Officer for the Tinnahealy Show. Hello to you, Joe.
24: Yeah, good morning, Declan.
0: Good morning. I think I've done your job for you there now, promoting the
24: great. Big well, event. Certainly, it's a good start, Declan, but, you know, the place down here in Tinnahealy is absolutely buzzing, you know, for, you know, our annual show. We've been 90 years in business, Declan. Wasn't there on the first day myself when it started in 1935, but, you know what, it's growing to be one of Ireland's greatest outdoor agricultural and rural events, where we celebrate all that's good and great about Irish food, farming and rural traditions.
0: Very good, yes. It's got a great reputation. So it's not just people from Tinnahealy, from Wicklow who come. I mean, I've heard of people coming from Donegal and Belfast this.
24: Oh, and we had people last year who came actually from Australia, and they brought their camper van, and they actually stayed with us and helped out right in the week coming up to the show and on show day itself. So it's become an international event as well. But I suppose for those of us here in Wicklow, you know, it is a day where we stick our chest out. It's a day to be proud. I suppose the boys on the county senior football team, they've shown what Wicklow can do. And here in Wicklow, we've been doing that. We have our own cups that will be on display on the day for all the great competitions that will take place. And, Declan, it's something for all the family. It takes hours to get around the show here. You know, it's a place where we have, you know, the best of music, the best of livestock, traditional skills. We have food producers and celebrating all that's good about rural Ireland and farming. But, you know, something for everybody. And it's a chance to support local people, local farming, local food, local businesses. And we have an absolutely packed line out of entertainment headlined by Derek Ryan and his band. And we have this giant dance floor with a jiving competition. So tell everybody to come along, bring their dancing shoes, get out on the dance floor and just let it all rip.
0: And you were saying there it's for the whole family. I mean, the kids will be entertained.
24: There's so much here for everybody. Whether you're 8 or 80, there's something for everybody. We have an absolutely brilliant site. We have huge tented areas as well. So we always have that great protection if the weather is not on our side. We have free car parking. We have so much there. We have kids entertainment. We have entertainment for the teenagers, for adults. And I think that's why it's become a family day, because it's something that everybody can come to. Load up the car, bring everybody with you, the kids, the parents, the grandparents, the aunts, the uncles, and just come down here to Tinnehealy and just soak up that great atmosphere, because it's not just what we talk about, it's what people actually experience on the day. There is a great tradition of people coming here and they just want to soak that up. It's a little bit like what happened in Croke Park a few short weeks ago when Wicklow won the Talton Cup. You know, as someone said, what was it like to be there? I was there myself. But, you know, people ask me, what was the atmosphere like? I said, I can't describe it. You have to be there. And Tinnehealy Show is like that. You got to come here and just soak it up and just be part of that great experience that happens on August Bank Holiday Monday every year here in Tinnehealy.
0: You mentioned there's plenty of parking and presumably it'll all be signage would be great. The road signs would be up there and everybody will know, you know, the way to get in and to get out.
24: Sure, Declan, just head south, follow the signs and follow the traffic, because all roads lead to Tinnehealy. And what is unique about Tinnehealy in that it is something that embraces all that great tradition, but it has become a professional outfit. You know, when you bring 15,000 people onto a site, everything must be in place. You must have all the facilities that are necessary, you know, to ensure that everybody is safe, that everything flows freely, that people can get in easily, can have a great day and can depart as well. We will have up to 400 volunteers working on the day, also working with all the local services, the Gardaí, the Red Cross, and so many of the rural organisations, you know, coming together, you know, to make this a great day out.
0: Brilliant. Well, let's hope the weather holds up and you have a great day on Monday for the Tinnehealy Show. Going for how many years, did you say, Joe?
24: We are. It started in 1935, so we're over 90 years, and it gets better every year, so it does, Declan.
0: Okay, and I'm sure it's going to be great. This Bank Holiday Monday, August the 3rd, the Tinnehealy Show. Thanks, Joe Hayden. Well done. Thank you very much.
24: Thank you, Declan.
0: Take care. Bye-bye. That's Joe Hayden there, Public Relations Officer for the Tinnehealy Show, one of the big events here for County Wicklow, if not the biggest. All right, it's a morning show at East Coast.
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0: FM. We were just talking about the Tinahealy Agricultural Show, which is on Monday. Just to tell you that if you want to limber up for this, get yourself in the mood for it, well, Roundwood Agricultural Show takes place on Sunday, the day before, and it's up at Antoker GAA Club, top of the town there, on the Glendalough Road, and that's where you'll find it in Roundwood, County Wicklow. Key highlights include a vintage car parade, livestock and sheep competitions, and family entertainment. So that's in Roundwood on the Sunday, the day before Tinahealy, at Antoker, just to get yourself in the mood for all happening in Tinahealy. And let's turn now to bank charges. Okay, I'm sure you've got a favourite little aspect of them all. Say, oh, was I charged for that? And then they accumulate, and then you get this big bill in at the end of a quarter, and it seems to cost you a fortune. Well, anyway, they seem to be streamlining it now in the major banks. So what's going on? Let's talk to Gerry Farrell from Castleview Financial Services. Hello to you, Gerry.
28: 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Good morning to your listeners.
0: Good morning to you. So, listen, what's the new arrangement, and what does it replace, and what's good and what's bad?
28: Yes, indeed, and what is going on? So, I guess what's triggered our conversation this morning, Declan, is that one of our pillar banks, as they're termed, AIB, have decided to move away from quarterly charges and charges on various types of transactions to a monthly flat fee from July. So they've moved to €6 per month flat fee for most of us for current accounts held with AIB. And that's from July, that's from this month. Bank of Ireland have had that for a while. It's called a monthly maintenance fee of €6 as well. And the other major bank that we have operating in Ireland is PTSB. And their monthly maintenance fee is €8. So all of those charges, Declan, are before standard government stamp duty charges. And so that has to be borne in mind as well. Now, it's happening in the backdrop of, like, if you didn't, really what's triggered our conversation this morning is that it's happened in the backdrop of our banks posting significant profits for 2025 back in March of this year. You've got AIB with profits of something like 2.1 billion and Bank of Ireland with profits of 1.4 billion. I mean, huge numbers really, but AIB's net fee and commission income, so the total of that overall profit piece, it accounts for nearly 700 million, Declan, of their profit, the charges they charge on all of us. But there is good news here, if you can believe this. There is some good news, Declan. And the good news is that the actual costs, when you calculate it out, for most of us, it's going to see a reduction in our bank charges of about 12%. In a calendar year, because we're not going to get charged for things like unpaid fees. So, like, if you don't have enough funds in your account and a debit has to be returned, there will no longer be any charges on top of the monthly charges for interest, for instance. So broadly speaking, it's a net neutral position for most of us, or it's a slightly better financial arrangement for most.
0: But if you don't use your card or use it lightly over a month, it's still going to cost you the £6, and you don't do any ATM withdrawals or card payments or something, you're away on holidays or whatever, you're not using it, you'll still get charged the €6
28: for
0: the month.
28: Fee, and that's the really interesting piece, because then you broaden it out. Whilst I'm trying to bring a silver lining, you broaden it out, Declan, when you take a look at some of our European neighbours, and you also take a look at the biggest single, well, in my opinion, the biggest single challenge that traditional Irish banking is facing. So if you look at our European neighbours, for instance, in Belgium and Spain, typically the monthly charges are capped at €1.90 per month, the standing charge. And in France, it's anywhere between €2 and €7 per month. So that's, broadly speaking, you're getting a better deal elsewhere. And if we look at the biggest challenges, I say, that Irish banking is facing, or most retail banking is facing, is digital. So with digital banking, you're looking at charges starting at something like 23 cents per month. So there's where the biggest challenge is. And even this week, where are we at? Thursday, yesterday, PTSB, our third biggest bank, said to all its shareholders, they said you should accept the takeover offer that's on the table to make us a more nimble bank from the European bank that is looking to buy PTSB. Now, the biggest shareholder in PTSB at the moment is the Irish government. They own just shy of 60% of the bank. They've recommended the takeover from this European bank, BAWAG, they're called. It is to make PTSB a much more nimble digital bank. And we'll see, we'll know later this week, or we'll know maybe next week, if that takeover has been successful. And I guess the other thing to note is, and we've seen it all, you see it all over Wicklow. I mean, you can count on one hand the amount of bank branches, physical branches, that now exist in retail banking in Ireland, and we're going to see that decrease further, I believe, as more and more people move to digital, move to the likes of Revolut or a digital offering from our traditional banks, because the way we do banking is going to change.
1: Right. How do you beat the system?
28: Well, you take a quick look at how somebody, like a bank like AIB, makes money, and you kind of say, well, hang on a second, you know, if they've made those billions in profit in 2025, the main way they're making money is not even from these fees that they're charging us. It's the net interest income, it's called. And that is basically the difference between lending the money out and the money they pay to depositors. So, Declan, you and I could very, very simply run any of our large banks, really, if that's how we make money. It is like, I'm going to lend money to you at a rate that's significantly higher than the money I'm going to pay you for holding money on deposit, because I can actually earn more money on deposit with the European Central Bank. So why would I, as a bank, lend, pay a strong rate? So how do you beat the system? I think, well, the revised new system of how we're transacting business in the digital economy is probably here to stay for sure, and it's going to save us all, certainly in the short term. But it's like anything, when you look at the history of economics, if that becomes the new norm and everybody adapts to it, we may see price increases in that space.
1: Thanks, Jerry. I thought we might leave
28: it. I'm not sure we can beat the system.
1: Yeah, I thought we'd leave on a better note than that, but maybe in the long run going to cost us more. Anyway, Jerry Farrell from Castleview, thanks very much indeed. Good morning to you. Thank you. Jerry Farrell from Castleview Financial Services. Watch out for that. If you're an AIB customer, you're going to a flat maintenance fee of €6 a month or €72 a year.
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10: Well, the news came in about this time yesterday and we held off on any announcement until we got it sadly confirmed that Glenn Hansard had died in the middle of the night. I mean, it was on the news that there was an accident and a motorist on a motorbike had lost his life, but no names were mentioned. And then we got it confirmed probably about 20 past 11. And it was sadly the news that we were all fearing, that Glenn Hansard had indeed lost his life. And tributes were paid all day yesterday on various radio, television platforms of social media. In news, everything, and lots of artists who knew Glenn and admired him came out to pay their tribute. And indeed, he seemed to be, for people who didn't know, a remarkable guy. Started off humble beginnings in Ballymun and rose to where he did. Let's get an assessment of his career and what he achieved from Jackie Hayden, former Hot Press journalist and general manager of Hot Press magazine. Good morning, Jackie.
11: Good morning, Declan. How are
10: good
11: you?
10: Morning. Thanks for joining us. And I mean, the outpouring of sorrow and admiration for Glenn Hansard yesterday. I mean, it was absolutely remarkable. People were milling around to say their bit, to actually, you know, to mark his passing like this. Tell us, who was Glenn Hansard?
11: Well, I think he was somebody who came from a basic working class background, but at some point early on, he seemed to give up on sort of being interested in any kind of schoolwork, and a teacher advised him to go play music, and he started off busking, and that's where he started, and he seemed to never lose that contact, if you like, with the street and the people. He had, to me, a clear musical vision and was determined not to stray from whatever musical path he worked out for himself. I can't imagine that when the Falling Slowly won the Oscar, he must have received massive approaches from international record companies, very, very valuable offers, and he must have turned down them all. And I think that was part of his determination to keep control of his own music and his own art, and to stay with it and work hard at it. And he had the resilience to do it, and the determination and the strength. But it's quite an extraordinary sort of a path that he chose, and still made it work. And in the end has probably left a legacy of, I don't know, maybe around 15 albums between the albums he did with the Frames and solo albums and albums with Swell Season. And I can't think of a bad track I ever heard by anything that Glenn Hansard did. I think he had an instinct for what worked, and anything that didn't really work, he just kind of left to one side. He's somebody, as an artist, who made few concessions to pleasing the masses or dumbing down. He just did what he followed his own muse, as it were, and made it work. And I think that in itself is a great legacy for new musicians, young musicians, to follow, that you can adopt an independent approach, and if you bring some intelligence and passion to following it, you can kind of go where you want to go. And that's what Glenn did, and we still have that music to listen to, and that in itself is some consolation. Not much, but it's some consolation for his passing.
10: Mm. He's also known for social justice, and himself and artists and Brendan Ogle as well, taking over Apollo House in Tara Street about 10 years ago now, to highlight the plight of the homeless in Dublin, and the fact that he took up the busking event, which happened every Christmas time around about Grafton Street. He was moved off Grafton Street eventually, for some reason, around the corner. But anyway, all in aid of the Simon community. And that seemed to be so important to him, to return to, I suppose, some of the poverty he's seen around Ballymun, and just look after people less fortunate.
11: Yeah, from the little that I would have known him back in the 90s, because I left Dublin in the middle of 1996, he always struck me as somebody who genuinely believed that he wanted to try to be the most decent human being he could be. Not in a show-offy, look at me, I'm a saint, but he just felt that that's, what's the point in living if you're not going to be a decent human being? So I want to have a shot at that. And he did, and I think the charitable work that he did as part of that. People will tell you that he would hardly pass somebody on the street who might be begging without giving them either some money or stopping to have a chat and ask them about their own lives or whatever. So he seemed to have that connection, and it never left him. That in itself, I find, is quite extraordinary.

0: I mean, an iconic person, so young as well, and looking back on clips of The Commitments, that's Glenn Hansard in that. Yeah.
1: Mm.
0: You know?
1: Yeah, well, he went through various visual changes down through the years, from kind of the long hair and all that, up to recently he looked more like a Greek god with the big beard. But he was still the same Glenn Hansard in the way that he actually behaved and sung and performed and wrote. And most of the songs are, they're not escapist songs. They're about lost love and alienation and having the resilience to battle on. And I think that was his life. I think he saw it as something that you work at. It's not all about just playing nice music and it's all wonderful and making a few bob. I think he saw life as being something deeper than that and something that should have a greater value than that. And he should be inspiring all of us, maybe, you could argue.
0: Yes. Thanks for that tribute, Jackie. We're going to leave with his speech at the Oscars, where he won an Oscar for Falling Slowly from Once, and we say condolences to his wife Mari and also to son Christy. Thanks very much indeed, Jackie Hayden from Hot Press Magazine.
1: Okay,
0: thank you.
1: Cheers.
0: Good morning to you. Thank you.
2: This is amazing. What are we doing here? This is mad. We made this film 2 years ago. We shot it on two handy cams. It took us 3 weeks to make. We made it for 100 grand. We never thought we'd ever come into a room like this and be in front of you people. It's been an amazing thing. And thanks for taking this film seriously, all of you. It means a lot to us. Thanks to the Academy. Thanks to all the people who have helped us. They know who they are. We don't need to say them. This is amazing. Make art. Make art. Yeah, thanks.
0: Glenn Hansard, rest in peace. 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
5: It's 11 o'clock, live from the East Coast News Centre. Good morning, I'm John Hart. Dozens of people have already been signing the book of condolence for the late Glenn Hansard in Dublin this morning. The book opened at the Mansion House in the past hour in tribute to the Oscar-winning singer who died yesterday in a motorbike incident. Bono, Bruce Springsteen and Ed Sheeran are some of the very many who've been remembering the Frames frontman online. Daniel Kinahan could be sent back from Dubai in the coming weeks or months. The alleged leader of the US-sanctioned Kinahan organised crime cartel had fought to have his extradition overturned since his arrest. Gardaí said they're aware of the arrest and ongoing detention of the 49-year-old, saying their relationship with police in the United Arab Emirates is highly valued. Preparations will now be underway by the guards, defence forces and prison service to bring him home. Boston Scientific says it's committed to its future in Ireland following news a company restructuring will result in redundancies. The Department of Enterprise has confirmed it's been notified its plans are to remove at least 30 roles in Ireland. The medical device firm has around 7,000 employees with sites in Clonmel, Cork and also in Galway. A special roads policing operation is underway in County Wicklow for one of the busiest weekends of the year. Gardaí will be out in force between now and Tuesday with motorists urged to slow down, to not use their mobile phones and to be mindful of other road users. Over 4,600 people have already been arrested for drink or drug driving so far this year nationally, the equivalent of one every single hour. Private group water schemes across 11 counties failed the test for E. coli last year. Around 200,000 people across rural Ireland get their drinking water from such private wells, with 14 of the 370 schemes tested by the EPA failing the E. coli test. The agency monitored 1,600 private supplies which are used by businesses, schools and nursing homes, 67 of which failed the E. coli test last year. The US launched what it described as heavy strikes overnight on Iran, with President Donald Trump warning it would hit hard following Tehran's surprise attack on US bases in the Middle East. The US says it struck command centers, missile and drone facilities, as well as coastal surveillance and defense sites across Iran. And Spain's announced the end of a national emergency for fires in the Sevilla and Madrid regions, but the country's interior ministry says large parts remain at extreme risk. Authorities in Gironde in France say they're allowing another 84,000 people to return home as emergency services continue to tackle a large wildfire. That's your latest news update.
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5: A dry, bright day, sunny spells with isolated light showers in North Wicklow through the afternoon and evening. Light to moderate breezes, temperatures 18 to 22 degrees. At the moment, in Ashford, it's 17 degrees. All the latest Wicklow news now available on the East Coast FM website and app.
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4: 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Why bank when you can credit union?
7: And you're welcome into hour number two. We're going to hear about water quality in the country, but we will be thinking of our friends and neighbours in County Wicklow as well, who might have an interest in this report about water quality in rural parts of the country. Also, with wildfires continuing to affect parts of France and Spain during the peak holiday season, holidaymakers have been urged to check into the latest advice before they travel. Consumer experts say your rights depend on how your holiday was booked. So we're going to turn to that. You might have booked last January, February, March and thought, oh yeah, that's good. We just go away for a holiday in July. That's grand. But then this thing happens and you can't go to the area you're supposed to go to because it's blocked off with these fires. And then do you get your money back or do you lose it? And what's the consumer aspect of it? So we're going to have a look at that a little bit later on. And across Bray, volunteers are quietly transforming small patches of land into thriving habitats for wildlife. And we'll hear that on Window on Wicklow a little bit later. And Bray Wanderers as well. Bray remains second in the First Division after a hard-fought 2-1 win against Cove Ramblers on Friday. But they are making adjustments after the transfer window closed. So we're going to hear about that as well. Our number here is 087-7711-103. Well, let's turn now to water quality. The quality of drinking water from private supplies continues to fall below required standards, according to the Environmental Protection Agency's 2025 report. Around 200,000 people rely on community water schemes, while 1,600 small private supplies provide water for public and commercial use. Although water quality has improved, with the number of community schemes failing E. coli tests falling from 24 in 2024 to 14 last year, but some private supplies still do not meet safety standards. Looking at this from the EPA point of view is Michelle Roach, an inspector. Hello to you, Michelle.
8: Hello, good morning.
7: Good morning to you. So the report that you have there, the 2025 report, we'll come to that. But tell me about these private supplies versus the ones that are available in municipal areas.
8: Yeah, so as you say, our report is specifically looking at the private water supplies. So these are supplies not on the public mains and not supplied by Uisce Éireann. So as you rightly say, we have 370 private group schemes. So that's kind of where the community own the infrastructure around the abstraction, the water treatment and the delivery in the network. And the community own and run and manage the delivery of that water to their local community. And the second piece then is the small private supplies. So they're typically businesses or public activities that have their own well supplying members of the public. So things like self-catering accommodation, hotels, schools and some sports grounds. And what we're seeing really is that the water quality in those private supplies continues to fall short of the public water supplied by Uisce Éireann. And the second piece, really, what we're really concerned about is the small private supplies, those businesses that are not registered with the local authority regulator. And if the supply is not registered, it's not being tested each year. And we really have no idea then of the water quality that's been supplied to the customers and the staff from those businesses.
7: And what authority does Uisce Éireann or the EPA have? I mean, if somebody has their own water supply, you know, are they autonomous or do they have to, you know, subscribe to various regulations or whatever?
8: Yes, yeah, so the drinking water regulations do apply to these private water supplies, and the local authority are actually the regulator in this space. So the EPA has a responsibility for publishing this annual report for auditing the local authority's monitoring program to ensure they're doing enough monitoring. So we are seeing actually huge improvements in that area. Back in 2022, there was only 75% of the registered schemes that the local authority had were monitored every year. And now we're up at 94%. So what we're saying, I suppose, is if you are a business owner or a community centre or, you know, a school, if you register with the local authority, there's a very high chance that they will take a sample every year from your supply, and the people that are using that supply then can have confidence that the supply is safe to drink. And that's really what we're talking about here, is public health.
7: Okay. And are these schemes mostly in rural areas?
8: Yes, they are. Yeah. Now, for the group schemes, they're typically in rural areas where the public mains don't reach. We have a bit of a mix for those businesses. You know, you can have small private supplies where the public mains is running outside the front door of the pub or the restaurant, but they also have their own well, and they're using the well water to supply drinking water to members of the public rather than connect to the public mains. So it is a huge job for local authorities to try and identify these supplies, because they could look at a map and say, well, there's a public mains running outside the front door there. They don't have their own well. But unless they go knocking door to door, they won't find them, which I suppose is another piece we'd like to bring in, that we are actually calling for the government, the Department of Housing, to make it mandatory for the water supplier to register with the local authority. And that puts the responsibility on the water supplier as the person that's, you know, supplying the... If you go to a restaurant and you ask for tap water, or you're with your kids and they want to get a glass of my wadi or whatever in the pub, the responsibility is on that business owner to make sure that water is safe to drink. And that's what we're calling for today, for the government to make that mandatory for suppliers to register.
7: Okay, so finally, Michelle, what little nasties are in the water? Or potentially in the water, it wouldn't be in the ball, but potentially.
8: Exactly. So typically we're talking, I suppose, the one that causes the most immediate public health risk is E. coli. So you're talking about E. coli bacteria. If the well head isn't covered, or if there is no disinfection treatment, you can get E. coli in the water. And that causes kind of gastrointestinal illness like vomiting, diarrhea. And particularly, you know, that's particularly strong for people that are immunocompromised, or people that might be of an older or younger age group. So, again, we're just asking the water suppliers to be aware that they could be potentially serving their customers with water that's not tested and that could have E. coli.
7: Right, fair enough. Thanks for that, Michelle. Good morning to you. Thank you. Michelle Roach, their inspector with the Environmental Protection Agency, and their 2025 report on community water schemes, which are mostly in rural areas. And of course, we got a lot of that here in County Wicklow. Now, pictures still coming in. In fact, the focus of the wildfires that I see on the television in front of me, it's on Sky News here, is a major incident declared after a large wildfire breaks out. But this time in the UK, in Suffolk, which is over there on the North Sea coast. So that's where that is. But certainly they are still raging in France and Spain, which are popular places for us going on holidays. So we've booked in good faith last maybe January, February, March, and then we are affected by these wildfires. So how are we as consumers affected by this? Let's talk to Sinead Ryan, who's a consumer journalist with the Irish Independent, having a look at this. Morning, Sinead.
9: Morning, Declan.
7: Good morning to you. Thanks for coming on here. So, you know, you book your holiday in good faith, you're going to a nice little village in France or Spain or something, and then either you can't go or you have to move, or they're not flying in that area, or whatever it is, you're affected. What rights do you have?
9: Okay, well, I mean, obviously people are nervous about travelling to places like Bordeaux, Madrid, places where these wildfires have displaced a third of a million people across Europe, Declan. So it is really, really shocking, and it's completely understandable if holidaymakers say, I'm avoiding that area, and indeed, so they should. Now, in terms of rights, there is a general overriding rule that if these are airline rights, if the plane is flying and you're not on it, you don't have any rights. The rights impact on you when the flight is cancelled and at the moment, flights are not being cancelled by either of our main airlines, which is Aer Lingus and Ryanair, both of which are still flying to these places. So that's the kind of the overriding thing. It's about what your choice is. Now, that said, if you find that your holiday is curtailed, maybe you have to come home early, or you have to go later, or you have to go to a different place. It isn't the airline you go to get that sorted or to get recompense for that. It'll be your travel insurance policy. Now, they are a bit of a movable feast, as we know. We've talked about it before. So it really depends on what you're covered for. The clause that you're looking for is curtailment of trip. In other words, you've had to cut it short, and there may be a financial compensation for that. But it really depends on the choices that you make around where you go.
7: Have you heard of holidays being cut short, say, by a travel agency? You've booked for a week is the usual, I think, or 2 weeks. And then they say, sorry, you have to come home early. And is it pretty straightforward if that happens, or have you heard it happening?
9: It can happen. Generally speaking, if you book through a tour operator or a travel agency, you generally have stronger rights anyway. It becomes their problem instead of your problem. So let's say you are booked on a package holiday around Bordeaux, and the local authorities there say, look, we have to evacuate people, we have to get them out of here. Then it's your travel agent's job to find you somewhere else to stay in that period, which would be probably the first line of defence. It wouldn't be to get you home. And indeed, of course, if you needed to get home, well, then if that was a decision that was taken by a legal authority like the police or firefighters or the government, well, then their job is to make sure that that happens. Now, I would say, Declan, because Aer Lingus have kind of come in on this quite strongly. So they issued a statement to say, look, if people are reluctant to fly because of these wildfires across Europe, and their holiday was supposed to be in one of these areas, they are currently permitting people to change at no cost to another date or another destination. So I like to see that. They don't have to do that. And it's a really nice thing to see companies stepping up to the mark in terms of that service. So if you are flying Aer Lingus, you can contact them directly and make a change there if that's what you want to do. And they won't charge you extra for any flight cost.
7: Mm. Have you seen, you know, the way you get travel advisories for far off places? Oh, you shouldn't go. Maybe there's a threat of war, or there's something else going on. Have you seen anything like this when it comes to this travel, or are we expected that we will watch the news and make up our own mind?
9: Well, as at the moment, there isn't a travel advisory on any of these places. So a travel advisory is where the Department of Foreign Affairs issues a statement saying either it's perfectly safe to travel, or travel with caution, or at its top rating, do not travel. Now, it's really important, because the top rating is usually reserved for war zones, you know, places like Iraq or Afghanistan, or places that you wouldn't be heading as a tourist from Ireland. So at the moment, they are showing normal travel advisory. Now, the reason this is important, now it does say please follow local authority instructions and all that kind of thing, but this is important because your insurance is only valid if it says do not travel. So if there's a travel advisory saying do not travel, say, to Bordeaux, and if that is advised by the government, then it means that you cannot get travel insurance for a future trip until that is lifted. So it's a really strong wording when that happens, and it does have implications. That is not the case at the moment. Airlines are travelling. The DFA is saying it's fine, be careful, be cautious, but nothing that should say to you, do not travel.
7: Mm. What about accommodation?
9: Again, it depends how you booked. So if you booked to a tour operator or a travel agency, it is up to them to relocate you. So if the hotel or the accommodation can't open or is shut by authorities over there, then they will find you new accommodation. In a lot of cases, people have done DIY trips and they've booked themselves, maybe on booking.com or Airbnb. If that's the case, it's possible your travel insurance policy, and this is why people really have to travel with travel insurance, all of the time, not just because it's Europe, everywhere. The travel insurance policy may cover kind of a per diem, a daily amount, that if you had to relocate somewhere else because of some local emergency, that they might cover it. But that is not on all policies.
7: Is there any easy way around travel insurance? Say if you have it, but the small bit of print that, you know, it's, oh, that says talk and it should have said speak, so we can't actually fix it up or any compensation on this one. Those little quirky things that seems to do you out of what you're going to get as compensation.
9: Well, I'm one of those in the minority, Declan, who read all the small print, but normal people really can't be expected to do that. You'd fall asleep. I have a general rule when it comes to travel insurance. If you have spent 2,000-4,000 euros on a holiday, then spending 100 quid on travel insurance is the cheapest thing that you can do. So when you're buying it, and goodness knows there's enough kind of competition in this market, I favour always multi-trip annual cover and the very best that you can afford. So usually these are sold like bronze, silver, gold or platinum, gold, whatever, and they kind of group them around that. Essentially, the more you pay, the better the cover you have, and all those little extras can be included in it. It really is a small price to pay in the overall scheme of things. You hope you'll never need it, but it is worth noting that 40% of all claims are made before travel, not while you're there. So it's not the incidences that, you know, the car crash or falling down a set of stairs or whatever. It's because of cancellation and curtailment before you go. So having that policy in place from the date you book your holiday, not from the date you travel, means you are fully covered and you're getting full value for that premium.
7: Okay, thank you very much indeed. It can be a minefield, though, but you know, there's events anyway happening, and that's the way it is. All right, Sinead, Ryan, great to talk to you as always. Thank you very much indeed, Sinead. Good morning to you.
9: Thank you.
7: Sinead Ryan there, consumer journalist with the Irish Independent.
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7: Across Bray, volunteers are quietly transforming small patches of land into thriving habitats for wildlife. 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
16: Across Bray, volunteers have been quietly transforming small patches of public land into something that benefits both people and wildlife. Edible Bray has spent more than a decade creating community gardens, orchards, and edible planting sites where everyone can stop, enjoy the space, and even pick fresh food for free.
17: My name is Serbisa Baker, and I'm one of the volunteers with Edible Bray. So Edible Bray is a volunteer, all-volunteer group, and what we try and do is create edible trail, I suppose, around Bray in public spaces by planting, you know, either fruit trees or fruit plants or onions, potatoes. So just creating a space where people can, one, come and share in the nature, and two, feed themselves.
16: But now, the group's latest initiative is hoping to give one of Ireland's most recognisable insects a helping hand. The Butterfly Project is planting hundreds of native plants across the town to provide food and habitats for native butterfly species, helping to improve biodiversity one garden at a time. With butterfly numbers under pressure from habitat loss, climate change, and changing land use, creating even small pockets of suitable habitat can help reverse that decline while supporting bees, other pollinators, and the wider ecosystem. I headed to the Bray Recycling Centre Community Garden to find out more.
18: My name is John Mason. I've been a volunteer with Edible Bray for about 10 years now, just over 10 years. Starting here at the community garden at the Bog Hall Road. And back then, there were about five or six of us. And we now have a membership in excess of 60, and we support 10 community garden sites around Bray. So it's really come on over the years. The Butterfly Project is an attempt to do our own little bit to help the population of butterflies in around Bray recover and increase over time. And we've done that by identifying, I think, 36 native Irish species of butterflies and all the plants that those different species like to come to, lay their eggs on, feed their young on. And that's what we're planting around Bray in our Butterfly Effect project. So today we're putting in about 60 plants here, and we'll be putting in about 200 plants over the course of the coming week. And they're all different varieties of native Irish plants.
16: Organisers say even small changes in our gardens can make a real difference. As pollinators and part of the food chain, healthier butterfly populations also support everything from wildflowers to birds, making them an important part of local biodiversity. Rachel Lindsay joined Edible Bray after attending a seed swap in Bray Library and now helps lead the Butterfly Project.
17: Yeah, we hear a lot of like doom and gloom on the news about the state of the planet and the climate and everything, but you know, there are still lots of people that haven't given up hope, and we know that there still is time to turn this around and like save our environment. Like, we have the power, like, we're not helpless. But sometimes, like, hearing all the negativity can make you feel that way. Is this just a way to try and bring people in from the community and, you know, show that, like, you don't even have to have a garden to do something about this problem? You know, we can all do it. Because we had two seed planting days in the library, we were overwhelmed with the response. So many people turned up. We actually grossly underestimated how many people would come. We're amazed. And everybody was so enthusiastic and so engaged and so willing to know what they can do and how they can help. You know, so, I mean, even that right there was so hopeful and so, you know, so it's just joy, you know, in the room, you know, that everybody was there for the same reason. And there was no negativity. Everyone's saying, like, we're going to do this. And yeah, it came from, I noticed myself, I've been gardening for years, and just one day I was out, you know, doing a bit of weeding or deadheading or whatever. I just said, this garden is very quiet. And I thought that was strange because it was filled with flowers. And I said, maybe I'm just not giving them the right things to eat. So I began to do some research on it, and I found out, like, butterflies, like us, are quite particular about what they eat. They're not just going to go into, like, the first restaurant to come across, like, you know, so you have to, like, lay out a diverse menu for them. And when I started to look into, like, butterflies don't see the world in the same way we do, so they need beacons, and bright blue is a beacon. So I began to put more bright blue, like filling my garden with cornflowers, borage, lavenders, you know, things that are really bright, and then they'll come in, and once they've fed on that, then they'll look around and see what else there is, and then they might find honesty with broad leaves, and they can lay their eggs on it, or nettles they can lay their eggs on, and then the caterpillars can feed, like, you know, before they turn into butterflies, and the whole cycle continues. So, and I've have noticed a difference since I did it, like, you know, I've so many species of butterflies in my garden that I hadn't seen before. I genuinely hadn't seen red admirals, peacocks, painted ladies for years. And now they're there, you know, and they're there together. You know, they're not just showing up in ones, they're showing up in pairs and trees. And it's so joyful. And there's lots of ways that people can be involved. And you don't even need to have any gardening experience, because there's plenty of people in the group that have got gardening experience, so, like, you can learn as you garden as well, you know. So, I mean, it's just all about, you know, many hands making life work, really.
16: But the project isn't just about planting flowers. Volunteers hope it will also encourage more people to reconnect with nature and realise that protecting biodiversity doesn't have to start with a large garden or specialist knowledge. Volunteer Carlos says there's another benefit too.
19: I'd want to get a lot of younger folks involved in all this sort of stuff, because there's definitely a lot of good skills to be learned. And it's not just, like, as far as gardening goes, not just something that, like, you know, older folks you might characterize as being, like, the sort of skill that they'd have. So it's an old term that's rooted in Irish tradition, which I couldn't tell you the direct translation of it, but Mehill is the name for the Irish tradition of community planting, where you have, you know, folks from all around, you know, say a town or a city or even just like a small village, come together and plant fruits, vegetables, any sort, for any purpose. So, and just the main importance being that there is community involved. And so that's probably one of the biggest reasons as well that I had an interest in organizing this. And it's that really just like helping develop that community, because you have the greater Bray population as a whole. And so when you have people coming in now, you know, all around from Bray, you know, that they have in common, but now they have this as well to themselves, you know, being able to work towards promoting more pollinators, more insects in Bray that will benefit the greater ecosystem and just this urban hell. Like,
16: for many younger volunteers, getting involved has been just as much about improving Bray as it is about learning new skills. Mechanical and sustainable engineering student Tig McDonough says volunteering is a simple way to make a positive impact close to home.
20: My friend Carlos introduced me to Edible Bray, and I've been wanting to get involved in something like this for a while, because I've always had an interest in nature and sustainability. I'm doing mechanical and sustainable engineering in college at the moment. So it's always been a field I'm interested in. I'm glad to get to explore it so close to home. And I'm just glad it's becoming more and more accessible to people to be able to get involved in efforts like these, for both the aesthetic purposes of just making their surroundings nicer, because, you know, I live here. It's great to, like, just walk down the road and be like, wow, this road is so nice. And also for just biodiversity reasons. You know, it's always good to get more pollinator plants. You can't get enough pollinator plants, you know. So it's just, yeah, you know, it's like half an hour out of my day, and it's just making the place look nice, and it's improving the nature. So why wouldn't you do it? Like, you know, people here, you're going to be having a chat with your mates. It's just hanging out, but you're doing something good while you're hanging out.
16: There is always room for more helping hands. So whether you're an experienced gardener or have never planted anything before, they say anyone can get involved and learn along the way. For more information, search Edible Bray on Facebook and Instagram. For Window on Wicklow, I'm Jamie Ryan.
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5: 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Imiul Mila Nige the Shachtwood Street, Hui David Bowie, Aaron Stotcha, Marzigi Stardust, Don Am Zernach. 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
5: 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Ilin Snava Isasna. Iraushe Ach Fihi Shach Demlina.
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11: Okay, tell you what, we're going to leave the World Cup and FIFA and all that stuff that's going on for another day because it's very complicated. We'll come back to it. Just on the world of football, as we're going to get into that now, just want to mention that we heard that Mason Melia from Newtown Mount Kennedy has made his senior debut for Spurs against Sydney Football Club, and he was introduced 65 minutes and he was, by all accounts, pretty good. So Spurs won on penalties. So well done, Mason Melia, who is a shining light of the future and has lots of connections, of course, here in County Wicklow. So well done to him. Now then, let's stay with football. And Bray Wanderers remain second in the First Division after a hard-fought 2-1 win against Cove Ramblers last Friday. Been a turbulent time for the Seagulls. Injury setbacks, uncertainty over several players' futures, but a great comeback victory for Bray Wanderers. But we've turned the page because there's a new sort of era starting as of today, really. So let's go to Bray Wanderers, and I don't know who we have actually on the line from Bray Wanderers there. It's Graham Kelly. Hello to you, Graham.
12: Hello,
7: Hey, Declan, how are you? How's things?
11: Okay, Graeme Kelly is the assistant coach. He's joining us now. Thanks very much indeed, Graeme. So a few things have happened over the last couple of weeks or so. So bring us up to date.
7: Yeah, busy time. Obviously, the transfer window was closing, so a couple of players went out on loan. Two new signings came in, one or two players left, and then we obviously got the unfortunate injury to club captain Jimmy Corcoran, which has obviously ruled him out for the rest of the season, which is unfortunate. And Keane Doyle, obviously, who was the vice captain, has moved to Grimsby, a brilliant move for him over in League Two in England. So, yeah, lots happening at the moment, Declan.
11: Right, indeed, and new signings to go with it, and there was a bit of a radio silence on it because of this transfer window rules and things, but you can reveal what's going on.
7: Yeah, so we brought two lads in. Zach Reddy has came in from Shamrock Rovers, who's the captain of our under 20 squad, midfielder, really good lad, technically very good, came in as signed as well, and then we've also signed as he has came into us from, he played with Wexford last year for 6 months, and he played with Shamrock Rovers before that. Again, technically really good player, very skillful. Is an Irish under 19 international, and two very exciting players to add to the current squad that we have, and they obviously fit the bill of players that we have in the squad, which is young, technical, and they'll blend into our style of football really good.
11: Yeah, so how do you find players like this? Do you have scouts going around and having a look, and are people available?
7: Obviously, those players that you know, myself and Paul Heffernan will be at every 20s game anyway. You know, we're watching our own 20s all the time. We're looking at players, and you can see that the amount of players that came through our academy from 17s to 20s to into first team now, you know, it's the way the club works. So we're always watching games. You obviously play against these players in the league, like as you played with Wexford last year and was one of the best players. So it's obviously then it's over to a technical director and the owners to touch base and talk to agents and talk to people involved with them players to try and get the deals done. So it's part of football, you know. Obviously players leaving, Keane Doyle was a brilliant servant to the club, you know, over the last 18 months. He came in January last year, stepped up from under 20 football, and he's got a great move for himself now. So we all wish Keane all the best, obviously, as well. So, busy time.
11: I mean, you know, Rovers, I'm sure Wexford didn't want to lose some of their starring players. Is it easy to negotiate this?
7: It's not easy, you know, to get any player in the club, no matter what club they're coming from. You know, you've obviously got to sell them your vision of the way you want to play and how you want the team to develop. And I think the big thing now for young players out there is they see the amount of young players in their first team squad. And Bray are known now for an opportunity right through the academy that players come in, they step up at the first team. Like this week, we've had a player from the 17s, Promises, came up. He played for the 20s last week, scored, and he's in training with the first team this week. You know, so that's the club we are, and I think young players see that as an opportunity here to play first team football. And Bray Wanderers is a good club. Obviously, the facilities we have now in the Carlisle, everything's based there, you know, training there all the time. Then we have a gym that we go to in Bray. And so the program in place for players developing is really good, and the proof is there now. So I think young players know if you want to play first team football, it's obviously very hard to get into someone like Shamrock Rovers or Bowes or St. Pat's first team, but there could be an opportunity to come to Bray Wanderers.
11: Yeah, and you know, cut your teeth and develop and, you know, move on up. So, you know, a good win against Cove, you know, tough you got there. You're in the First Division, you know, after a sort of a lean time a few weeks ago, you're back up and you're second.
7: Yeah, look, we went on that lean run earlier on the season, but I think it's the last 10 games now. We've only lost one, that was away to Cork, you know, and a very good performance down in Cove last Friday. We went 1-0 down early enough in the game, and the lads showed great character to come back, and two great goals, two really good goals to win the game for us down there, which is a hard place, you know, to go and win, and a very experienced Cove team, so we're obviously delighted with that. But now all focus is on tomorrow night, where we know we've another cup game with Kerry at home, and it's a double weekend. We've Wexford away on Monday, so a busy weekend.
11: Yeah, and how's the mood in the squad? Good?
7: Yeah, very good, very good. Obviously, I say we're on that run now where everyone's playing well, we're scoring good goals, good atmosphere in the squad, really good atmosphere. Lads are training really well, so we look forward to tomorrow evening.
11: Yeah. Well, what's it like playing in, you know, a league that's, say, out of sync with, the, say, the English league? You know, it's a different time of the year.
7: Yeah, look, we're well used to it here in Ireland. It's you know, we've obviously had the summer football, as we call it here, so for a long time. So I think it's actually really good because, you know, now we're in full season. Look at the teams in Europe. The teams in Europe are doing well because they're obviously in full season, where the teams they're playing against are in pre-season. Like, if the three teams tonight playing in Europe, Derry, Shells and Boas, who all have a great chance of going through, and that comes, I think, from what we call summer football, where when they play the European qualifiers, other teams are only in pre-season, and their lads are halfway through the season coming into the last round of fixtures. So I think it's benefiting, you know, as you say, we're well used to here in Ireland now, so it's good, in my opinion, it's good.
11: Right, well, best of luck at the bank holiday weekend. You know, no rest, out and in action for yourself and the team.
7: Yeah, no, busy weekend, as you say. Home tomorrow night to Kerry, and then back in training Sunday, and a trip down to Wexford then on Monday. So, nice busy weekend for us.
11: Very good. Well, best of luck, Graeme. We'll keep in touch.
7: Great.
11: Wish
7: all thanks,
11: and wish the new players all the very best as well.
7: They will, of course, yeah. No problem at all. Thank you.
11: Thank you very much indeed. Good morning to you. That's Graeme Kelly there, assistant manager in Bray Wanderers.
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11: Earlier on, we were talking to Jackie Hayden from Hot Press Magazine about the career of Glenn Hansard and the news breaking about this time yesterday, the sad news that Glenn had passed away in that dreadful accident at Strawberry Beds. And we were thinking, who in County Wicklow, you know, would have worked with Glenn and come across him and all that sort of stuff? Well, we're delighted that Conor Hipwell got in touch. I spoke to Conor, years ago, about music and various other matters. And Conor is rejoining us after all these years on the air. Hello to you, Conor.
23: Hey, Declan. How are you? How you doing? Good to reconnect, albeit under very sad circumstances.
11: Indeed, yes. And thanks for getting in touch, because we were sort of thinking back in the past with Glenn, and you definitely have you've some of the stories. So tell us more.
23: Well, sure. I think everyone does. And I think over the last 24 hours, the outpouring we've seen across all of the media, in particular social media, has shown how much Glenn has touched individuals and communities here in Ireland and globally. And and I was lucky enough in my very early 20s, along with others, to kind of have a Wicklow chapter of that, as every other county across Ireland did over the years. And that was the amazing and most beautiful part of Glenn and the Frames family, was they made themselves so accessible and working with the up and coming, which certainly I was at the time, myself and a number of friends who were all around the sort of 20, 21 years of age mark, fresh to make our own impact in the world, linked in with the Frames and just ended up creating a couple of moments with them that I suppose might be remembered, certainly by me, very, very fondly. I suppose the main one would have been in British Bay, with permission from the local arts office and the local film commission. The Frames family, if you like, we came together and created a music video live concert event in the Natural Amphitheatre in British Bay. I think it was around August 2020, and that went on to be a video that was then released as one of their EPs for the for their forthcoming album For the Birds. And and then the following year, very luckily, based on the experience from the year before, we kind of tried to repeat the secret gig that we had done before, but word got out and many more people turned up, and we had Damien Rice and Lisa Hannigan and David Kitt and Mick Christopher, who unfortunately just passed away only a few short weeks later. None of us knew that at the time. All again in the sand dunes of British Bay, in the end of the summer of 2021. And I suppose for me, the big thing just to share was, like, we were a bunch of kids effectively with this idea. Went to the Frames family and with Glenn and their manager, and just came up with the idea, and it was just without hesitation, yeah, let's do it. How can we do that? And I think that was the beautiful lesson for all of us, is Glenn just opened doors and opportunities, and like a Pied Piper to the community, just brought everyone along in creating these magic moments and creating platforms for local musicians, which he did there. A number of local musicians, Joe O'Connor, Geoff McGettigan, you know, performed at these events. And I know that was across all the stages of Ireland and further afield.
11: Must have been a great atmosphere in those gigs around British Bay.
23: It was a bit stressful for us organising, but for those that were there, yeah, the first one was a secret gig, and that was sort of, you know, we were very lucky. There was there was only 3 gigs that they did, I think, if I recall correctly, in Ireland that year, one of which was Witness. So the gig went on to be known as Britness, for those that might remember the Witness era. And everyone turned up at the local hotel in Wicklow Town, and we laid on buses, and they were put onto buses, and we were able to keep it a secret, I suppose, because you didn't have mobile phones in the same way as you do now. And we sat up there in the sand. Yeah, it was a wonderful environment and setting. And then the second year, I think we kept going almost until sunrise. It was well into the early hours that event, just the sheer scale and quality of those that turned up to share in that moment. But anyway, sorry. The in regard to Glenn, look, it's a shock, I think, for everybody, you know, who met him, admired him, listened to him. He's like, sadly, like so many of recent years, gone decades before his true time. And I was shocked yesterday, as I know with the outpouring that everyone else was, and it's going to take a little while.

0: with various busking ventures of other buskers, where he was passing by, jumped in, as we all know, with the Simon Community fundraiser on Christmas Eve. He just was a man of the people, and I know that's perhaps a cliche term, but I think it definitely describes Glenn's approach. There was never materialistic approach, never any barriers. So many artists coming up, Glenn would, over the years, have popped in onto the stage and done a couple of renditions with them, and created profile and opportunity for them in doing so. And certainly that era of the early 2000s was when that music was just breaking. Damien Rice and others were just breaking onto the scene, and kind of the unofficial leader of it all in many ways was Glenn. And bringing them all together, Whelan's in Dublin was another great location where there was almost like a drop-in open mic session, that if any one of them was playing, they all would generally turn up. Glenn would have been number one on that list.
1: Well, thank you for bringing back to us those memories of British Bay particularly, but farther afield for the late Glenn Hansard. Very good, Conor. Thank you very much indeed. Good morning to you.
0: No problem. Thank
1: you.
0: Thank you, Declan.
1: Thank you. And that's it for today. Hope you enjoyed what you heard. We're back again tomorrow. Sinead Coe is our producer. From me, Declan Meehan. Bye-bye for now.

0: Sobal nismo arigit da the gnolocht, 340 lacus the chlor, wishach the ishke the chudge ishke eren. 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
1: So, where's the best place to go for breakfast?
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3: It's 12 o'clock live from the East Coast News Centre. Good afternoon, I'm John Hart. A senior government minister says Daniel Kinahan's extradition from Dubai would be a very good thing. The 49-year-old's wanted here to face charges relating to gangland criminality. It's understood he's lost his final appeal against extradition orders, meaning he could be back in Ireland by the end of the year. The Minister for Transport and the Environment, Dara O'Brien, says it would be a positive development if the alleged leader of the Kinahan cartel was brought home.
4: Organised crime groups have no place in Ireland as well, and I support the Minister for Justice, Jim O'Callaghan, and Garda Síochána for the work that they're doing is putting these people out of business.
3: Elsewhere this afternoon, the weather won't be playing ball for the duration of the bank holiday weekend following a promising start. Showers expected through Sunday and Monday. According to Met Aaron's Donal Egan, who says at least the temperatures will remain somewhat mild.
5: Saturday's looking like it should be the best day of the weekend, so it should be dry pretty much all around the country with everyone getting some good sunshine. It should be slightly warmer too with highs of around 17 to 22 degrees. Things become a bit more uncertain as we look into Sunday and Monday.
3: Gardaí and Wicklow urging young drivers to slow down and stay off their phones as the four steps up patrols this bank holiday weekend. National road deaths number 13 more than this time last year, part of a pattern of year-on-year rises over the past decade. The warning forms part of a wider bank holiday road safety operation launched in Bray with high visibility patrols and speed checks, including the N11 and N81. Inspector Michelle Byrne of Wicklow Roads Policing has told the Morning Show on East Coast FM that there are obvious factors which blight road safety.
6: Almost a third of fatalities so far this year have been between 16 years of age and 25, and speed is mainly the cause of those. Unfortunately, in this county, we have seen a rise in detections for drink or drug driving, so anyone under the influence of an intoxicant. The increase is in drug driving, and that is what we are seeing. It's a stark reality of what we're facing now.
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3: Also locally, and Tesla has opened 8 new supercharger stalls at its latest site, which is located at the Wilds Home and Cafe on the N11 outside Wicklow Town. The V4 chargers deliver charging speeds of up to 250 kilowatts for Tesla and non-Tesla drivers. For EV users, charging is as straightforward as plugging the cable into the vehicle once you have the Tesla app and seamlessly bill the account after the charge in question. 13,000 people in the Midlands are set to benefit from a new power source. Reports today say ESB Networks has officially launched Bracklone substation in County Laois, providing 3 times more electricity than previous infrastructure in the area. The government says it's been delivered on budget at a cost of around 70 million euro. Also this hour, Wicklow GAA is kicking off the 3-part hurling coach development series this evening in partnership with the National Hurling Development. It will see a visit of the Tipperary manager Liam Cahill featuring in the first session to be held this evening at Echelon Park in Ockham, getting underway at 7:30. There's 2 more planned in August with Martin Fogarty, the former Kilkenny All-Ireland winning coach, part of that setup.
8: What's the weather looking like for the bank holiday? Asked Helen in the shop today. Mixed, says I, with August of wind. Very funny. 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
3: A bright, mostly dry day, sunny spells, some showers drifting across northern areas of the county. Highest overall temperatures and light to moderate winds around 18 to 22 degrees Celsius. At the moment in Blessington, it's just 16 degrees. All the latest Wicklow news now available on the East Coast FM website and app.
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Hi there, Tommy Green in the afternoon. Happy Thursday to you. 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

0: again. East Coast Afternoons. Hi there, Tommy Green with you. And Westlife Swear It Again. The band who will play 13 nights in the Three Arena for their homecoming residency. Won't be too long now. September the 10th, it kicks off.
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0: 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Raise your glass. Good afternoon to Cathy and also to Sinead, who are tuned our way. Wicklow Town is where they're at, and they requested that particular tune. Good afternoon to Therese McCabe and all the McCabes, the hubby Paddy, daughter Katie, son James, and not forgetting Sheba, the dog, very important member of the family in Monastery Grove and Enniskerry. We'll get your particular tune as requested on air shortly.
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0: And the word on weather, a little cloudy this afternoon around the Garden County. There will be some bright spells and the possibility of a shower. Highs today are between 18 to 22 degrees in a light to moderate westerly breeze. Currently, it is 19 degrees in Greystones.
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3: Hi, I'm Nikki. A special edition of the Beatles' album Rubber Soul will feature session recordings and home demos which have never been heard before. Originally released in 1965, the new edition will come out in October. The album's been described as capturing the band at a creative crossroads. A book of condolence for Glenn Hansard opened at the Mansion House in Dublin today. People can turn up and express their sadness today till 4 p.m. and again tomorrow from 10 a.m. The 56-year-old died in a motorbike crash in Dublin yesterday morning. Huge international music stars are among those paying tribute to the Frames frontman, with Bruce Springsteen describing him as a generous and gracious man, while Ed Sheeran called him an incredible force. Tom Holland said he feels blessed to become the first Spider-Man to get a fourth movie. The latest installment, Spider-Man: A Brand New Day, had its UK premiere in Leicester Square the other day. Zendaya was among the stars on the red carpet and says being part of the franchise has been a highlight of her life. Stranger Things actress Sadie Sink joined the cast in a mystery role, and Tom says the last decade has been a blast.
4: It's been an absolute dream come true, playing this character for 10 years, growing with him, seeing how the character's grown, listening to the fans and understanding what they want and trying to bring that to life has been such a joy. And to be here today in London, my hometown, this is the first time we've done this here. It feels incredibly special.
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0: East Coast of Ham, Wicklow's favourite radio station, with one of the biggest selling duos in music history, Hall & Oates, and I can't go for that. No can do. We've got the 1 o'clock news update on the way from the East Coast news team. The All Request Lunch is on the way after one. And if you'd like to hear one of your favourites, you can let me know. 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

0: It's 1 o'clock, live from the East Coast News Centre. Good afternoon, I'm John Hart.
1: And I'm Ruth Fitzsimon.
0: A senior government minister says Daniel Kinahan's extradition from Dubai will be a positive thing. The 49-year-old's wanted here to face charges relating to gangland criminality. It's understood he's lost his final appeal against extradition orders, meaning he could be back in Ireland by the end of the year. The Minister for Transport and the Environment, Dara O'Brien, says it would be a positive development if the alleged leader of the Kinahan cartel was returned home.
2: Organised crime groups have no place in Ireland as well, and I support the Minister for Justice, Jim O'Callaghan, and Garda Síochána for the work that they're doing is putting these people out of business.
1: Spain has announced the end of a national emergency for fires in the Avia and Madrid regions. Authorities in Gironde in France are allowing another 84,000 people to return to their homes as emergency services continue to tackle a large wildfire there. A third firefighter has died tackling wildfires in Greece. He was found unconscious near the southern town of Gythio. Two others died on Crete yesterday. Professor of Wildfire Science at Swansea University, Stefan H. Doer, says the danger is far from removed.
3: What is the case is that we now have conditions where the vegetation is so dry across large areas of Europe that if there is an ignition, you know, a match, a barbecue, a spark, or even arson, that these areas can burn very easily and the fires can travel very rapidly.
0: A book of condolences opened in Dublin for Glenn Hansard following his death yesterday. Q's have been paying their respects to the Oscar-winning singer. Emma Tyrrell was at the Mansion House in Dublin.
4: A steady stream of people have been signing their name and leaving flowers for Glenn Hansard.
5: We were looking at the news last night and I seen him in the commitments and I was like, I actually didn't even know that was him.
6: Never really seen that so much tributes like about someone from Ireland, like around the whole world.
7: We've lost a wonderful human being.
4: Stars including Bob Geldof, Ben Stiller and Ed Sheeran have described the 56-year-old as a brilliant artist and a kind man. Geraldine Carrigan played Bowron with the Frames frontman at a session the night before he died.
8: It was a most enjoyable evening celebrating Mayo's win, and we were just all in great form, as was Glenn, and it's heartbreaking and devastating.
4: Lord Mayor Daryl Barron says he was a storyteller and famous for the Christmas Eve busk for charity.
9: He'll be sorely missed as a busker. I think he was busking since a young age, and he epitomises what is the city.
4: The book of condolence at the Mansion House will be available today and tomorrow.
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1: New figures from the CSO show house building in Wicklow has held up better than most of the country in the second quarter of this year. Nationally, new home completions fell almost 4% between April and June compared to the same period last year. Wicklow, which is grouped with Louth, Meath and Kildare, was one of just six areas nationwide to see growth, up over 9%. The county also led the country for new estate-style housing, with over 1,300 schemes completed. Dublin and the Midwest saw the sharpest falls, principally in apartments.
0: Iran's Islamic Revolutionary Guard says the United States will be punished following strikes overnight. The US has launched retaliatory strikes overnight following Tehran's surprise attack on American bases in the Middle East. State media in Iran said today that three people from the same family were killed in overnight strikes. The former UK ambassador to Iran, Nicholas Hopton, says unending tit-for-tat is tiresome.
12: And part of that philosophy of defence in Iran, as I saw when I was ambassador there too, is about reciprocity. So if someone does something to them, it's very much an eye for an eye, a tooth for a tooth. And the US president now seems to be taking the same line. It's very difficult to know where it would stop if you carry on like that, because, of course, both sides will have something to revenge.
1: Guardian Wicklow are urging young drivers to slow down and stay off their phones as the force steps up patrols this bank holiday weekend. National road deaths number 13 more than this time last year, part of a pattern of year-on-year rises over the past decade. The warning forms part of a wider bank holiday road safety operation launched in Bray, with high visibility patrols and speed checks, including on the N11 and the N81. Inspector Michelle Byrne of Wicklow Roads Policing has told the morning show here on East Coast FM there are obvious factors blighting road safety.
13: Almost a third of fatalities so far this year have been between 16 years of age and 25. And speed is mainly the cause of those. Unfortunately, in this county, we have seen a rise in detections for drink or drug driving, so anyone under the influence of an intoxicant. The increase is in drug driving. And that is what we are seeing. It's a stark reality of what we're facing now.
0: Volunteer doctors will be on call in Wicklow this bank holiday weekend. As a charity group revealed today, the crashes made up over half its trauma call-outs this year. Nationally, critical volunteers answered over 1,300 calls in the first 6 months of the year, more than double last year's tally, with Wicklow recording 55 call-outs. Wicklow-based medical director Dr. Mark Ruddy, the local critical volunteer emergency response doctor, explained to us how they align with various national services.
14: If I happen to be the closest responder, or if my skills are needed, as in if the patient sounds very sick, they'll ask for me. In the first 6 months of last year, we as a charity did 55 call-outs in the county. We're quite active and we rely solely on charity donations. Yeah, I'll try and make myself available, as will all the other volunteers in the county this weekend, and hopefully we're not needed and we can just hang out with our families.
1: Tesla has opened 8 new supercharger stalls at its latest site. That's located at the Wilds Home and Cafe on the N11 outside Wicklow Town. The V4 chargers deliver charging speeds of up to 250 kilowatts for Tesla and non-Tesla drivers. For EV drivers, charging is as straightforward as plugging the cable into the vehicle once you have the Tesla app, and seamlessly bills the account after the charge. Market lead with Tesla Ireland, Kieran Campbell, says the Wicklow location was strategically important.
15: The reason why we chose this location in Wicklow, I mean, our sales registrations, as we see online for Tesla in Wicklow, are plus 42% year on year. That location is a critical piece of infrastructure for us and our customers, because we have so many customers who are commuting right into Dublin. It was a key access point for us. We have another 10 at least coming online.
0: There's been no funding drawn down this year so far for the long-promised bridge linking Bray to a new development proposed for Fassa Row. The €6.45 million project remains stuck at the early design stage, with just under €460,000 spent since its approval. It was meant to provide buses, cyclists and pedestrians a new direct route between Bray and Fassa Row, bypassing the N11 to serve a completed park-and-ride facility.
1: Around 35,000 people are making their way to the Curramore Estate today as the gates open at Altogether Now. People travelling to the Waterford Festival are being advised not to follow navigation apps. Rachel Dunphy has more.
16: If you're heading from Dublin, Wicklow, Kildare, Carlow or Kilkenny, drive to the end of the M9 and head towards the N25 towards Cork. 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The main message: avoid travelling through Carrick on shore, avoid Google Maps and follow the road signs provided.
0: And Wicklow County Council's launched a new payment platform, the MyCoCo payment portal. 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
17: So Edible Bray is a volunteer, all-volunteer group, and what we try and do is create edible trail, I suppose, around Bray in public spaces by planting, you know, either fruit trees or fruit plants or onions, potatoes. So just creating a space where people can, one, come and share in the nature, and two, feed themselves.
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1: PTSB shareholders have voted in favour of a €1.6 billion takeover offer by 91%. The offer needed 75% acceptance. Minister Simon Harris also supports the takeover. The state owns 57.4% of the shares in PTSB from the financial crisis bailout. At an extraordinary general meeting in Dublin today, shareholders raised questions about the deal. Chairperson Julie O'Neill confirmed the share price of €2.97 being paid is 93% higher than in April last year. The number of foreign visitors to Ireland increased by 2% in June compared to the same month last year. CSO figures show 670,300 people came here and spent almost €700 million. Visitors from Britain accounted for the largest share at 35%, followed by continental Europe at 32% and North America, where visitors topped 27% on the currency markets this lunchtime. Your euro will get you 85 pence sterling, $1 and 13 cents, or 186 Japanese yen. Shares in Bank of Ireland are trading at €17.85.
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0: The Women's Open Championship is ongoing at Royal Lytham and St Anne's. Dubliner Lauren Walsh is 1-under through 6 holes of her opening round. She's 3 off the lead, held by Yelemi Noah on 4-under par. Anna Foster's 2-over through 6. Leona Maguire due out after 2. Seamus Power, the Waterford man, is 2-under through 3 holes at the Rocket Classic on the PGA Tour. He's a stroke clear of 4 golfers on 1-under par. 3 Irish clubs in Europa Conference League qualifier action this evening. Shelburne and Bohemians both have leads as they prepare for matches against Caliu and Balkany respectively, but Derry must overcome a 1-0 deficit at home to Rijeka of Croatia. Newcastle have been rocked with the news Eddie Howe has quit as manager of the club following talks over the past number of days. Newcastle are trying to preserve some of their squad after losing important players earlier this year. And Wicklow GEA kicks off a 3-part hurling development coach series this evening in partnership with the National Hurling Development. The Tipperary hurling manager Liam Cahill will feature in the first session this evening at Echelon Park in Aughrim, getting underway at 7:30 with former All-Ireland winning coach Martin Fogarty also on the schedule.
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1: A bright, dry afternoon with sunny spells and highest temperatures of 20 to 22 degrees with a light, moderate breeze. Right now in Shillela, it's 20 degrees. All the latest Wicklow news is available on the East Coast FM website and app.
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Hunters and Golden on East Coast Afternoons, All Request Lunch. 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

0: Womack and Womack and Teardrops, one of those great big hits from the 1980s. And if you're a fan of 80s music, well, Mike Duggan is here every Sunday evening, 6 to 8 with Totally 80s. We say good afternoon to Leanne and also to Vicky, who are listening in Arklow this afternoon. Very good afternoon to you ladies. We got one of your favourites on the way for you in a moment. 087 77 11 103. 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

0: 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You're on the All Request Lunch. It's Tommy Green with you. Good to have you company this Thursday afternoon. Black Eyed Peas with a little help from Justin Timberlake and a huge hit, Where Is the Love?
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0: Brightening up for the rest of the afternoon with sunny spells and some isolated showers possible. Highs today of 18 to 22 degrees in a light to moderate westerly breeze. Currently, it is sitting at 20 degrees in Baltinglass.
1: The word on weather.
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0: Soft Cells, Tainted Love on East Coast Afternoons, All Request Lunch. It's Tommy Green with you. And good afternoon to Pete. Good afternoon to you. Hope you enjoyed that particular tune as requested on WhatsApp 087 77 11 103. Got the 2 o'clock news, sport and weather update on the way from the East Coast Newsroom, and a tune for Anne Doyle, who's listening in Wicklow, on the way after 2.
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10: It's 2 o'clock, live from the East Coast FM News Centre. Good afternoon, I'm Ruth Fitzsimon. Daniel Kinahan could be returned to Ireland within weeks after losing his appeal against extradition from Dubai. The return of the alleged gang leader is expected to be one of the largest security operations in recent history. Gardaí won't confirm the details, but say they're aware of the arrest and detention of a 49-year-old man, adding the relationship with Dubai police is valued. Southern correspondent at the Irish Independent, Ralph Regan, says Daniel Kinahan could be returned to Ireland very soon.
11: The indications are that that will happen within 6 weeks, possibly much sooner than that. And he had vigorously contested his extradition.

0: connection from the United Arab Emirates to Ireland, but this was his last court of appeal. So having lost that now, the whole extradition process commences.
1: A book of condolence has opened in Dublin for singer Glenn Hansard following his death yesterday. Queues of people have been paying their respects to the 56-year-old at the Mansion House. Online, stars including Bob Geldof, Ben Stiller and Ed Sheeran have described the singer as a brilliant artist and a kind man. These people came out to remember the Oscar winner this morning.
2: We were looking at the news last night and I seen him in the commitments and I was like, I actually didn't even know that was him till I seen it. But yeah, it was so sad.
3: Never really seen that so much tributes like about someone from Ireland, like around the whole world.
4: He was just a wonderful human being and the world is, we've lost a wonderful human being.
1: Gardaí and Wicklow are urging young drivers to slow down and stay off their phones as the force steps up patrols this bank holiday weekend. National road deaths number 13 more than this time last year, part of a pattern of year-on-year rises over the past decade. The warning forms part of a wider bank holiday road safety operation launched in Bray with high visibility patrols and speed checks on the N11 and the N81. Inspector Michelle Byrne of Wicklow Roads Policing has told The Morning Show here on East Coast FM that there are obvious factors blighting road safety.
5: Almost a third of fatalities so far this year have been between 16 years of age and 25. And speed is mainly the cause of those. Unfortunately, in this county, we have seen a rise in detections for drink or drug driving. So anyone under the influence of an intoxicant. The increase is in drug driving. And that is what we are seeing. It's a stark reality of what we're facing now.
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1: Wicklow County Council has launched a new payment platform. The MyCoco payment portal allows customers to pay council rents, commercial rates, home loans and other accounts online or by using the MyCoco app. Wicklow is the first local authority to roll out the service across all of its income departments and to pilot a recurring payments feature. Account holders will get details in the coming weeks to register. The MyCoco app allows users to view statements, payment history and download receipts. 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Survey Sabakar explains what the group is all about.
7: So Edible Bray is a all volunteer group, and what we try and do is create edible trail, I suppose, around Bray in public spaces by planting, you know, either fruit trees or fruit plants or onions, potatoes. So just creating a space where people can, one, come and share in the nature, and two, feed themselves.
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1: Starting with golf, Lauren Walsh is one under par after nine holes on day one at the Women's Open. The Dublin golfer is three shots off the leader. American Yulemi No is the clubhouse tied with an four under with South Korea's Ryu Haran. Anna Foster is two over, heading onto the back nine. Leona Maguire is just about to start her opening round. Seamus Power's bright star at the Rocket Classic on the PGA Tour, however, didn't last long. The Waterford man birdied the first two holes before a triple bogey on his fourth hole before another birdie on the sixth. Power is back to even and four strokes behind Peter Malnati on the top of the leaderboard in Detroit. In soccer, Bohemians go into the second leg of their Conference League qualifier against Balkany tonight with a 2-1 lead. They're away to the Kosovan side, who struck first in the Dublin leg last week. Bo's midfielder Adam McDonnell is feeling a lot more confident after finding out more about their opponents last week. That game kicks off at 7 o'clock Irish time, while Shelburne take a 5-2 lead into the second leg against Kalju in Estonia. Derry City will be hoping to overturn a 1-0 deficit against Croatian outfit Rijeka. The second leg is underway at 6:30 at the Ryan McBride Brandywell. Finally, to racing, the prestigious Guinness Galway Hurdle is the feature on day four of the Galway races today. The first of eight races goes to post at 2:10. That's your sport on East Coast FM.
10: What's the weather looking like for the bank holiday? Asked Helen in the shop today. Mixed, says I, with all gust of wind. Very funny. 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
1: A dry and bright afternoon with sunny spells, some isolated showers as we move towards the early evening, and highest temperatures of 18 to 22 degrees. Right now in Greystones, it's 20 degrees. All the latest Wicklow news is available on the East Coast FM website and app.
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To be loved. Am I ready? Lizzo on East Coast Afternoons. Hello there, Tommy Green with you. Hope your Thursday is going well. 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

0: Tommy Green in the afternoon on East Coast FM, Wicklow's favourite radio station. Hello there. Hope your Thursday's going well. Bell X1 and The Great Defector. The band announced a new album called Good Bones. It was recorded in New York, and they're currently on tour around the country supporting the album and enjoying the gigs around the country. Sligo, Limerick, Cork, and of course sold out in Dublin and in Galway.
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0: And the word on weather. Sunny afternoon, mostly bright and dry with some isolated showers possible. Highs today, 18 to 22 degrees in a light to moderate westerly breeze. Currently in Greystones, it's 21 degrees.
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3: Hi, I'm Nikki. Harry Potter and the Cursed Child is celebrating 10 years on stage at London's Palace Theatre. The sequel to J.K. Rowling's book has now been seen by more than 2.5 million people, with productions running around the world. It also won a record 9 Olivier Awards and 6 Tonys since opening in 2016. Ryan Murphy thinks Glee might be worth revisiting because it's attracted a new generation of fans. The director co-created the series, which starred Lea Michele, Corey Monteith and Matthew Morrison, amongst others. He said that a lot of love for the show is around and he wouldn't rule out a possible reboot. And Ryan Murphy, by the way, with Brad Falchuk, is one of the guys who brought us American Horror Story, so it's kind of hard to think of him being behind Glee as well. And Pompeii Out of Time from Tom Hiddleston is out on Disney Plus and National Geographic right now. I tried it last weekend, didn't really get into it, I will give it a go again. But he has said that history and mythology have always been keen interests for him.
4: I studied classics when I was a student. I did Latin and Greek for A-level. That was my degree at university. The study of the ancient Greco-Roman world and all of its mythology. And then that's where I really learned about story. I read Homer and Virgil.
3: I'll let you know how I get on when I try it again this weekend. 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

0: What a great memory from Ali Campbell and the guys, and of course they're still together and touring. Tommy Green with you Thursday afternoon. East Coast FM's 3 o'clock news, sport and weather update on the way from the East Coast newsroom. After 3 in our Decade Decider, we're playing the title track to a movie that the film soundtrack became one of the most successful of all from the motion picture era. And it was released in the summer of a certain year in a certain decade. It sold 30 million copies worldwide. The title track, on the way.
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13: It's 3 o'clock, live from the East Coast FM News Centre. Good afternoon, I'm Ruth Fitzsimon. A 17-year-old has been found guilty of the murder of father of five, Barry Daly, in Donerail in County Cork. The teenager, who can't be named because of his age, had pleaded not guilty to murder, but guilty to manslaughter. Jamie O'Hara reports from the Central Criminal Court there.
14: The jury's unanimous verdict was delivered at 2:13 this afternoon after 7 hours and 29 minutes of deliberations. The teenager gave no reaction when the verdict was read out. Ms. Justice Siobhan Langford said the jury had done their civic duty and excused them from jury service for 5 years. The boy will appear before the court again tomorrow. Barry Daly died in the front garden of his house in Donerail in the early hours of the 12th of October last.
13: Daniel Kinahan could be returned to Ireland within weeks after losing his appeal against extradition from Dubai. The return of

0: The alleged gang leader is expected to be one of the largest security operations in recent history. Gardaí won't confirm details, but say they are aware of the arrest and detention of a 49-year-old man, adding the relationship with Dubai police is valued. Irish Independent Southern correspondent Ralph Regan outlines what will happen next.
1: The indications are that that will happen within 6 weeks, possibly much sooner than that. And he had vigorously contested his extradition from the United Arab Emirates to Ireland, but this was his last port of appeal. So having lost that now, the whole extradition process commences.
0: Road crashes account for more than half of all trauma incidents. Doctors from Critical responded to over 400 incidents during the first 6 months of this year. 50 of these were in Wicklow. Volunteers with the emergency charity have had their busiest first half of the year ever, answering over 1,300 calls between January and June, more than double that of the same period last year. CEO Dr. Mark Ruddy is urging care on Wicklow roads, saying a few extra minutes travel time could make the difference between life and death.
2: The roads are busier and people are having fun and the weather is really, really good at the moment. So there's lots of traffic on the road, especially down to Wicklow, Wexford. People are in a rush, push boundaries that they might not before. And also the beaches. I've seen a lot of stuff on beaches, kind of tragic and near tragic events with the warm weather we have. So it's a beautiful county, but you just have to be extra careful. And because we get all the traffic from all the surrounding counties this weekend, like the other bank holidays, is going to be super, super busy. So just people to be really careful.
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0: A new report shows funding has not yet been drawn down this year for the long-promised bridge linking Bray to a Fassa Row development. The almost €6.5 million project is stuck in the early design stage, with about €459,000 spent since approval. Delays are being blamed on floodplain engineering, landowner talks and local opposition. The bridge was meant to give buses, cyclists and pedestrians a direct route between Bray and Fassa Row, bypassing the N11 and to serve a completed park and ride. Today's Window on Wicklow follows a new initiative in Bray, helping native butterfly species be by creating more places for them to feed and thrive. The Butterfly Project is planting native flowers and habitats across the town to boost biodiversity. Residents are also encouraged to get involved in their own gardens. Longtime Edible Bray member John Mason explains how it all works.
4: The Butterfly Project is an attempt to do our own little bit to help the population of butterflies in around Bray recover and increase over time. And we've done that by identifying, I think, 36 native Irish species of butterflies and all the plants that those different species like to come to, lay their eggs on, feed their young on. And that's what we're planting around Bray in our Butterfly Effect project.
0: Window on Wicklow is funded by the News Reporting Scheme.
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0: A golf update first. Lauren Walsh is even par after 12 holes on day one at the Women's Open. Anna Foster is 3 over with 6 holes remaining. And Leona Maguire has just teed off in the last few minutes. She's currently even par through 2 holes. In soccer, Bohemians go into the second leg of their Conference League qualifier away at Balkany in Kosovo tonight with a 2-1 lead. That game kicks off at 7 o'clock Irish time. At 5 o'clock, Shelburne take a 5-2 lead into the second leg against Kalju in Estonia. And Derry City will be hoping to overturn a 1-0 deficit against Croatia outfit Rijeka. That second leg gets underway at 6:30 at the Brandywell. In Gaelic games, two of the captains from this weekend's LGFA All-Ireland finals say they're disappointed the men's club fixtures in their respective counties have also been scheduled for Sunday. There are major club championship games down for decision in Roscommon, who contest the intermediate final, and Carlow, who are in a first ever junior decider. Finally, the prestigious Guinness Galway hurdle is the feature on day 4 of the Galway races today. The first of 8 races went to post at 2:10. 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
0: A bright and dry afternoon with sunny spells. Some showers are more likely towards the evening. Highest temperatures today of 20 to 22 degrees. Right now in Ockram, it's 20 degrees. All the latest Wicklow news is available on the East Coast FM website and app.
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Hi there, Tommy Green with you Thursday afternoon's Decade Decider from Frankie Valli and Greece. Greece was the word in July of 1978, the movie soundtrack to Greece, which featured John Travolta, Olivia Newton-John, and of course Frankie Valli, many more great artists. All went all the way to number one on the US album chart. The soundtrack from the motion picture, the original motion picture soundtrack for the movie from 1978, Grease, originally released by RSO Records. Subsequently, it was reissued by Polydor. They moved labels. And between 1984 and 1991, it sold over 30 million copies worldwide, making it one of the best-selling albums of all time, and also ranking among the best and biggest-selling soundtrack albums of all time. Grease is the word. Frankie Valli, the title track to the movie and the album. That is our Decade Decider this Thursday afternoon on East Coast FM.

0: 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Good afternoon. Choosing Texas, Ella Langley. 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

0: Good afternoon. You're listening to Wicklow's favourite radio station. This is East Coast FM. I'm Tommy Green. And that was Cian DeCroix, the Grammy Award winner, singer-songwriter out of Cork. And who's making you feel it? Good afternoon to Roland. Sent me a message to say, just a heads up, there are two deer at the grass verge of Glen of the Downs. If you're heading northbound through the Glen of the Downs northbound, there are two deer on the hard shoulder. Just to be aware of that if you are driving through Glen of the Downs heading northbound. Thanks to Ronan for that.
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0: Sunny spells through the afternoon into this evening with the isolated showers possible. And highs today of 18 to 22 degrees in a light to moderate westerly breeze. Currently, it is 21 degrees in Blessington.
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3: 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Ilin Snova Isasna. Iraushe ach fihi shacht mlina.
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0: unmistakable voice, Prince Rogers Nelson, 1999, on East Coast Afternoons with Tommy Green. We've got the 4 o'clock news, sport and weather update on the way from the East Coast Newsroom. 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
11: It's 4 o'clock, live from the East Coast FM News Centre. Good afternoon, I'm Ruth Fitzsimon. A 17-year-old has been found guilty of the murder of father of five, Barry Daly, in Donnerail in County Cork. The teenager, who can't be named because of his age, had pleaded not guilty to murder, but guilty to manslaughter. Jamie O'Hara reports from the Central Criminal Court in Cork.
12: The jury's unanimous verdict was delivered at 2:13 this afternoon after 7 hours and 29 minutes of deliberations. The teenager gave no reaction when the verdict was read out. Miss Justice Siobhan Langford said the jury had done their civic duty and excused them from jury service for 5 years. The boy will appear before the court again tomorrow. Barry Daly died in the front garden of his house in Donnerail in the early hours of the 12th of October last.
11: Daniel Kinahan could be returned to Ireland inside the next 6 weeks. The alleged gang leader has lost his appeal against extradition from Dubai. He's wanted in Ireland to face charges around organised criminal activity. Irish Independent Southern correspondent Ralph Regal says Daniel Kinahan is expected to be extradited in a similar manner to Sean McGovern,
13: who was returned to Ireland in May 2025, also from Dubai in the United Arab Emirates. And in that particular case, what happened was an Air Cork CASA plane made its way to Dubai and brought Sean McGovern back directly to Ireland to face court proceedings.
11: Spanish authorities remain on alert over a heatwave and extreme risks of fire. Prime Minister Pedro Sanchez says they must exercise utmost caution despite ending a national emergency.

0: Firefighters in France, meanwhile, are reporting progress in dealing with fires there. Environmental journalist John Gibbons says these conditions will intensify into the future.
1: Of course, Mother Nature is being overwhelmed by carbon emissions. The reason why we're now in our fourth heat wave in continental Europe this summer, fourth heat wave, is got very little to do with Mother Nature and everything to do with the fact that humans are dumping tens of billions of carbon emissions, of tons of carbon emissions into the atmosphere.
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0: Three energy projects now deemed critical infrastructure are expected to bring electricity prices down for everyone. The Energy Minister says consumers in Wicklow will benefit, even though projects in the county weren't designated critical status. The North Star Interconnector, Money Point Series Capacitator Project and Letterkenny Redevelopment Project are among nine included last week, which will benefit from faster processing and decision-making. Minister Dara O'Brien expects they'll make a difference for all.
3: If you take one of those projects in particular that has been referenced as the North-South Interconnector, we've already done a financial analysis of that, of the impact that would have on each household. The delivery of that project alone would on average bring down bills for all customers on the island by about €120 per annum.
0: Finally, today's Window on Wicklow follows a new initiative in Bray, helping native butterfly species by creating more places for them to feed and thrive. The Butterfly Project is planting native flowers and habitats across the town to boost biodiversity. Residents are encouraged to get involved too in their own gardens. Longtime Edible Bray member John Mason explains how it works.
4: The Butterfly Project is an attempt to do our own little bit to help the population of butterflies in and around Bray recover and increase over time. And we've done that by identifying, I think, 36 native Irish species of butterflies and all the plants that those different species like to come to, lay their eggs on, feed their young on. And that's what we're planting around Bray in our Butterfly Effect project.
0: Window on Wicklow is funded by the News Reporting Scheme.
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0: To golf first, it's day one of the Women's Open with three Irish golfers currently in action. Lauren Walsh is 5 over after 16 holes, Anna Foster 4 over through 17, and Leona Maguire is on 1 under through 6 holes, 4 shots off the lead. Meanwhile, Seamus Power's start at the Rocket Classic on the PGA Tour didn't last long. The Waterford man birdied the first 2 holes before a triple bogey on his 4th and another birdie on his 6th. Power is currently 2 over par. In soccer news, Premier League clubs have unanimously voted to approve a proposal for a new long-term deal with the EFL. It's believed the landmark partnership could provide in the region of £1.5 billion in extra funding to lower league sides. That deal, which would start from this season, will now be formally offered to the EFL for discussions with its clubs. Finally, the prestigious Guinness Galway Hurdle is the feature on day 4 of the Galway races today. That's your sport on East Coast FM.
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0: Dry and bright with plenty of sunshine this afternoon. There may be some showers towards the evening. Meanwhile, we can enjoy highest temperatures of 20 to 22 degrees. Right now in Baltinglass, it's 21 degrees. All the latest Wicklow news is available on the East Coast FM website and app.
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I'm Dave Harrington. How's it going? Of course, Limerick, not just home to world-class hurlers, but fantastic musicians and singers and songwriters as well. And there's another example. Kingfisher, the sun will never settle. In a few minutes, I'll give you another shot at winning an adventure package for six at Pirates Cove Coretown, where summer fun comes to life. Piratescove.ie. Are you ready to win, though?

0: 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What do Callie win from Arklow, Stephen Clark from Wicklow Town, and Tasha Quinn from Wicklow Town have in common? Well, they've all been winners so far this week on our fabulous competition to win an adventure package for six to experience Pirates Cove Coretown, where summer fun comes to life. The perfect destination for a summer family day out. And you could be our next winner today. They've got indoor and outdoor entertainment for all ages. You can enjoy adventure, golf, bowling, bubble rollers, bumper boats, mini jeeps, and their fabulous expanded games arcade. It's open daily from 11 o'clock. Piratescove.ie is where you'll find out more. And we had so much fun yesterday with your pirate impersonations. To give you an example, Mar Hompla, have a listen to this one from yesterday.
1: Ahoy, matey, shiver me timbers.
0: That I decided to do it again today. For your chance to win an adventure package for six at Pirates Cove Coretown, I need you to send me a WhatsApp voice note, voice notes only please, with your best pirate voice saying the following phrase, okay? Channel that inner pirate for me, and here's the phrase. I'm just going to say it plainly and flatly, and you piratize it, for want of a better word. Arr, the East Coast be where the finest plunder awaits. Arr, the East Coast be where the finest plunder awaits. Have a go at that. WhatsApp, voice note only for your shot at this. 087 77 11103. 087 77 11103. And the phrase again, are the East Coast be where the finest plunder awaits. And the best of luck, it could be you and your crew heading off to Pirates Cove Coretown, where summer fun comes to life. She was the queen of Kaleidoscope a few weeks ago in Blessington. Natasha Bedingfield, next.
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0: 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Love Songs on the Coast with Ryan O'Neill. The ideal way to chill out and relax. Thank you, Kim in Gorey, for your WhatsApp to 087 77 11 103. Dave, I would love to win the adventure package for my crew at Pirates Cove, Corktown. What's the piratey phrase we need to send in? 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Arr! 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And the best of luck. And of course, if you're in Gorey, sure, Pirates Cove, Corktown isn't a million miles away from you.
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0: Mostly dry, largely clear tonight. Chance of an isolated shower or two later in the night. Slight chance at that. Overnight temperatures 7 to 10 degrees. A light southwesterly breeze expected. 20 degrees right now in Glendalough.
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3: Hi, I'm Nikki. A special edition of the Beatles album Rubber Soul will feature session recordings and home demos which have never been heard before. Originally released in 1965, the new edition will come out in October. The album's been described as capturing the band at a creative crossroads. A book of condolence for Glenn Hansard opened at the Mansion House in Dublin today. People can turn up and express their sadness today till 4 p.m. and again tomorrow from 10 a.m. The 56-year-old died in a motorbike crash in Dublin yesterday morning. Huge international music stars are among those paying tribute to the Frames frontman, with Bruce Springsteen describing him as a generous and gracious man, while Ed Sheeran called him an incredible force. Tom Holland said he feels blessed to become the first Spider-Man to get a fourth movie. The latest installment, Spider-Man: A Brand New Day, had its UK premiere in Leicester Square the other day. Zendaya was among the stars on the red carpet and says being part of the franchise has been a highlight of her life. Stranger Things actress Sadie Sink joined the cast in a mystery role, and Tom says the last decade has been a blast.
4: It's been an absolute dream come true, playing this character for 10 years, growing with him, seeing how the character's grown, listening to the fans and understanding what they want and trying to bring that to life has been such a joy. And to be here today in London, my hometown, this is the first time we've done this here, it feels incredibly special.
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0: them, love them. My favourite band to see at a festival, and always will be, Two Door Cinema Club on East Coast FM. It's Wicklow's favourite radio station. The entries, the pirate entries, so to speak, flying in for the chance to win an adventure package for you and five other crew members at Pirates Covent, Corktown, where summer fun comes to life. And here's Graham in Dublin, I think, at the moment. His piratizing of the phrase I wanted you to say.
1: Arr, the East Coast be where the finest plunder awaits.
0: Brilliant. Julianne followed up with this.
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0: I think Julianne is in Arklow at the minute. 087-77-11103. If you want to get in to win, give me that phrase in your best pirate voice, and it could be you getting the adventure package for six. The crew heading off to Pirates Cove, Corktown, piratescove.ie, where summer fun comes to life. We'll be rocking it out with Bon Jovi in just a few minutes.
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10: It's 5 o'clock, live from the East Coast FM News Centre. Good evening, I'm Ruth Fitzsimon. A jury has found a 17-year-old boy guilty of the murder of father of five, Barry Daly, in Donerail in County Cork. The jury reached its unanimous verdict this afternoon after just under 7.5 hours of deliberations. Jamie O'Hara reports from the Central Criminal Court in Cork.
11: Barry Daly died after being assaulted outside his home in the early hours of the 12th of October last. The prosecution said he was attacked with golf clubs following an altercation in the town some hours previously. 21-year-old Alex Deedy of Glenview Convent Road, Donerail, was previously found guilty of Mr. Daly's murder, while another teenager who cannot be named was convicted of manslaughter after pleading guilty to that charge. All three are due in court in Cork tomorrow.
10: Daniel Kinahan could be returned to Ireland within the next 6 weeks. The alleged gang leader has lost his appeal against extradition from Dubai. He's wanted in Ireland to face charges around organised criminal activity. Irish Independent Southern correspondent Ralph Regal says Daniel Kinahan is expected to be extradited in a similar manner to Sean McGovern,
12: who was returned to Ireland in May 2025, also from Dubai in the United Arab Emirates. And in that particular case, what happened was an Air Cork Casa plane made its way to Dubai and brought Sean McGovern back directly to Ireland to face court proceedings.
10: The Lord Mayor of Dublin has been paying tribute to Glenn Hansard. A book of condolence was opened in the Mansion House this morning in tribute to the 56-year-old singer-songwriter who died yesterday. Councillor Daryl Barron says the Ballymun native was well known for busking in the city, including the annual Christmas Eve charity event.
13: He's given so much to the city through his own storytelling and songs and singing, and he'll be sorely missed. And it's just a sad day, and we lost another Oscar winner only a few weeks ago with Brenda. Such a tragedy has struck. I just

0: such a young age as well, and I know he had so much more to give.
1: And Dublin is coming alive with songs and stories in memory of Glenn Hansard this evening. Buskers and fans are gathering under the shelter at the Gaiety from 5 o'clock to celebrate his life and legacy.
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1: A special roads policing operation is underway in Wicklow. Gardaí are out in force from today until Tuesday, urging motorists to be mindful of other road users. Over 4,600 people have already been arrested for drink or drug driving across the country so far this year. Inspector Michelle Byrne of Wicklow Roads Policing has told East Coast FM Morning Show listeners that local Gardaí are targeting speed and scooter use.
3: We have high visibility patrols, particularly here in Bray. The new Community Safety Partnership actually asks the people in Bray what they want to see. And what they have asked is additional speed checks. We have to target scooter use here, which again is problematic all over the county. We've seen fatalities, unfortunately, in the last few weeks.
1: Community groups across Wicklow are proving that small local actions can have a lasting environmental impact. From planting for pollinators to bringing neighbours together, organisers say projects are helping build a greener future. Speaking on today's episode of Window on Wicklow, Rachel Lindsay says initiatives like Edible Bray's Butterfly Project give her hope for the future.
4: Yeah, we hear a lot of like doom and gloom on the news about the state of the planet and the climate and everything, but you know, there are still lots of people that haven't given up hope, and we know that there still is time to turn this around and like save our environment. Like, we have the power, like, we're not helpless, but sometimes like hearing all the negativity can make you feel that way. Is this just a way to try and bring people in from the community and, you know, show that like you don't even have to have a garden to do something about this problem? You know, we can all do it.
1: Window on Wicklow is funded by the News Reporting Scheme.
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1: European nations have agreed to boycott the World Cup if FIFA goes ahead with plans to sell off part of the commercial rights of the tournament to private investors. UEFA's been meeting to discuss its response to President of Football's governing body Gianni Infantino's proposals. Sky's sports correspondent Rob Harris says objections go beyond Europe.
7: Asia's Football Confederation as well, they have been critical too, and I also uncovered earlier on today some details that have been sent out to FIFA members around the world showing how accelerated these plans are in motion.
1: In other sporting news this evening, three League of Ireland sides are in Conference League action tonight. Shelburne hold a 5-2 lead from the first leg of their tie with Estonia's Kalju. They resume at 5 o'clock Irish time. Derry City are at home to Rijeka of Croatia, bidding to overturn the 1-0 deficit from last week. That's at the Brandywell from 6:30. And then at 7, Bohemians head to Pristina for a 2-1 lead over Balkani of Kosovo. Finally, Wicklow GAA kicks off a three-part hurling coach development series this evening. Tipperary manager Liam Cahill will feature in the first session. That's at Echelon Park in Ockram from 7:30 until 9. Two more workshops will follow in August with Down manager Ronan Sheehan and Kilkenny All-Ireland winning coach Martin Fogarty. That's your sport on East Coast FM.
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1: Some early showers are possible this evening, but it looks like it will stay mostly dry and largely clear tonight. Lowest temperatures overnight of 7 to 10 degrees. Right now in Glencree, it's 20 degrees. All the latest Wicklow news is available on the East Coast FM website and app.
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I'm Dave Harrington, with free pizza for you, hopefully, inside 10 minutes on a brand new head wrecker with 4-star pizza in Bray. 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Only the best Club Classics to soundtrack your big night out or in with East Coast. Speaking of getting in the mood for the weekend, here's Calvin Harris with Jazzy. Love this. It's Satisfy. 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

0: East Coast FM, Wicklow's favourite radio station. So we got a winner yesterday and the right answer on East Coast FM's Head Wrecker. The question and answer, 70% of people in County Wicklow have one but never use it. And the answer was a rolling pin. Yes. Brand new one for you to have a go at today. And remember, delicious pizza and lots of it to share, including all the sides and a drink, thanks to Four Star Pizza in Bray. If you get this right, that is. 39% of people in County Wicklow, 39% of people in County Wicklow admit they're bored of what? 39% of people in County Wicklow admit they are bored of what? Have a go. 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Eurythmics. Just ahead.
1: 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You ready to go?
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7: 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Frankie's just off Junction 20. 21 are close south on the N11 and at frankies.ie.
0: M50 southbound to start, and junction 16 Cherrywood through to Bray on the M11 is particularly slow. The aftermath of an earlier crash on the off slip of the M11 at junction 5 Bray North, adding to delays in the area. Once you get through that, you're flying then on the N11 southbound through the Glen of the Downs and Kilmechanic. Slow around Bray. It's okay around Greystones and on the Arklow and Gorey bypass. Looking at the M15 northbound, approaching junction 11, Talla is quite busy. And then outbound from Talla on the N81 is pretty slow too. Approaching junction 9, the Red Cow exit, very busy too on the M50. And then it's busy through Newlands Cross outbound on the N7. It's also busy on the M50 northbound, approaching junction 7 for Lucan. Slow but steady outbound on the Rock Road and on the Stillorgan Road. Half past five, latest news headlines. Here's Ruth.
8: Thanks, Dave. A 17-year-old has been found guilty of the murder of father of five, Barry Daly, in Donerail in County Cork. The jury reached its unanimous verdict this afternoon after just under 7.5 hours of deliberations. Daniel Kinahan could be returned to Ireland within the next 6 weeks. The alleged gang leader has lost his appeal against extradition from Dubai. And buskers and musicians have gathered in Dublin this evening to remember Glenn Hansard and celebrate his life and legacy. A book of condolence was opened at the Mansion House this morning in tribute to the 56-year-old singer-songwriter who died yesterday. That's your East Coast FM headlines. We'll have more at 6.
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0: East Coast FM with Clove's favourite radio station with Feel Good Jamelia, that superstar. So our head wrecker, and it's a new one today. Your chance to win delicious pizza with all the sides and a drink for sharing. Thanks to Four Star Pizza, now at the Egan Business Centre, Upper Dargill Road in Bray. Lauren's having a go in the car at the minute. Where are you? How's it going?
1: I'm just on the way to Kilcool, but just stuck behind a tractor here, so it's going a bit slow.
2: You sent your guest for our head wrecker on WhatsApp, and I can see your profile photograph. Do you mind if I ask you a question about that?
1: Yeah, go ahead.
2: GDPR and the rest of it. It's a fabulous photograph, and you look like you're in your element. Was that a parachute jump or what?
1: It was a skydive that I did in Mexico a few years ago.
2: Wow. Okay.
1: Yeah, a right thrill seeker.
2: I love Mexico. I was there 4 years ago and I'm going back again later this year. But I can tell you one thing, I won't be taking any high altitude leaps.
1: Oh, no, it has to be on the bucket list. Especially in Mexico, you jump off in your shorts and t-shirt and land on the beach right beside the shop.
2: You could do that over British Bay in the last 8 weeks.
1: Yeah, no, definitely. Sure. I've done one in Ireland as well.
2: Lots of aerial awe and displays this Saturday for the Bray Air display on Bray Seafront. Looking forward to that.
1: Oh, yeah, definitely. That's a great one to go to. Just very busy with traffic and all going in and out.
2: You're advised to pre-book parking in the car parks and to use public transport in and out if you can.
1: Public transport is the most important there.
2: I'm looking forward to it. We'll be literally camped aboard Big Red on Bray Seafront, broadcasting live from 10 o'clock all day Saturday. It'll be brilliant. So if you're around, come and say hi. Okay, our head wrecker, it's brand new, and it says that 39%, Lauren, of people in County Wicklow admit they are bored of what?
1: So I had a guess of the heat wave, because it's a low enough percentage now, and I've heard a few people giving out about it.
2: Oh, I've heard a few giving out as well. Unfortunately, it's not the answer, but I can tell you it is the most popular guest today on it.
1: No worries, I was thinking that.
2: Thank you for having a go, and when we get there, enjoy the long weekend.
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2: Mainly dry and largely clear tonight for County Wicklow. Overnight temperatures of between 7 and 10 degrees in a light southwesterly breeze. 20 degrees right now in Red Cross.
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0: Niall Horan tastes so good on East Coast FM, Wicklow's favourite radio station. And still a few minutes left if you want to enter the competition for the chance to win an adventure package for six. You and the crew could be heading to Pirates Cove, Corktown, where summer fun comes to life. Piratescove.ie, the perfect destination for a summery family day out. 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I want to hear it, please. Here's the phrase, "Arr, the East Coast be where the finest plunder awaits." 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And it could be you off to Pirates Cove, Corktown with the crew.
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0: N81 remains quite slow outbound from Tala. M50 northbound is busy approaching junction 11, the Tala exit. Then busy from there through to

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7: It's 6 o'clock, live from the East Coast FM News Centre. Good evening, I'm Ruth Fitzsimon. Hundreds of Glen Hansard fans have gathered in Dublin City this evening for a busk to celebrate the musician. The 56-year-old died yesterday in a motorbike crash. A musical vigil is being held for him near the Gaiety Theatre by buskers and musicians, some he gigged with over the years. This couple specifically came into the city to attend the event.
8: I think he was just a national treasure. Like, he promoted music so well, and we just heard all the stories about how he brought the young musicians up, and he'd give them time, you know, at his gigs and stuff.
9: He'd encourage every artist musician to pursue it. He was so kind.
7: Jamie Harrington helped organise this evening's busk.
10: We decided to come together and celebrate Glenn because he was such a big part of all of our lives. And, you know, if one of us died, Glenn would be on the street singing. So we're here singing for him. Glenn took us all in at some point in our lives when we needed him. He kind of had a way of finding you when you needed him.
7: And the crowds gathered sang some of Glenn's most popular songs.

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1: In other news this evening, a former senior Garda says Daniel Kinahan's extradition will be heavily security focused. The alleged gang boss has lost his appeal in Dubai and is expected to be returned to Ireland soon. He's wanted here to face charges relating to organised crime. Former Assistant Garda Commissioner Pat Leahy says planning for the extradition operation is most likely already underway.
2: If there was going to be a criminal intervention, it could happen at any stage of the process on the way home, and the guards and the defence forces will be very, very clued in to that. So I would expect that it will come back and we'll all wake up some morning and we'll be told they have landed. But I don't think there'll be any information that will come out in advance.
1: A jury has found a 17-year-old boy guilty of the murder of father of five Barry Daly and Donnerail in County Cork. The jury reached its unanimous verdict this afternoon after just under 7.5 hours of deliberations. Jamie O'Hara reports from the Central Criminal Court in Cork.
3: Barry Daly died after being assaulted outside his home in the early hours of the 12th of October last. The prosecution said he was attacked with golf clubs following an altercation in the town some hours previously. 21-year-old Alex Deedy of Glenview Convent Road, Donnerail, was previously found guilty of Mr. Daly's murder.

0: murder, while another teenager who cannot be named was convicted of manslaughter after pleading guilty to that charge. All three are due in court in Cork tomorrow.
1: Road crashes account for more than half of all trauma incidents. Doctors from Critical responded to over 400 incidents during the first 6 months of this year. 50 of these were in Wicklow. Volunteers with the emergency charity have had their busiest first half of the year ever, answering over 1,300 calls between January and June, more than double that of the same period last year. CEO Dr. Mark Ruddy is urging care on Wicklow roads, saying a few extra minutes in travel time could be the difference between life and death.
2: The roads are busier and people are having fun, and the weather's really, really good at the moment. So there's lots of traffic on the road, especially down to Wicklow, Wexford. People are in a rush, push boundaries that they might not before. And also the beaches. I've seen a lot of stuff on beaches, kind of tragic and near tragic events with the warm weather we have. So it's a beautiful county, but people have to be extra careful. And because we get all the traffic from all the surrounding counties this weekend, like the other bank holidays, is going to be super, super busy. So just people to be really careful.
1: Meanwhile, Gardaí and Wicklow are urging young drivers to slow down and stay off their phones as the force steps up patrols across the bank holiday weekend. National road deaths number 13 more than this time last year, part of a pattern of year-on-year rises over the past decade. The warning forms part of a wider bank holiday road safety operation launched in Bray, with high visibility patrols and speed checks in operation, including on the N11 and the N81. Inspector Michelle Byrne of the Wicklow Roads Policing Unit has told the morning show here on East Coast FM earlier today that there are obvious factors blighting local road safety.
3: Almost a third of fatalities so far this year have been between 16 years of age and 25, and speed is mainly the cause of those. Unfortunately, in this county, we have seen a rise in detections for drink or drug driving, so anyone under the influence of an intoxicant. The increase is in drug driving. That is what we are seeing. It's a stark reality of what we're facing now.
1: Investigations are underway after over 70 female counsellors have reported receiving disturbing harassment calls in recent weeks. The Association of Irish Local Government says they involve repeated calls from an individual subjecting the counsellors to sexual comments. The matter is being investigated at a national level by a special detective unit, saying threats against elected representatives are taken seriously. Elaine Lynch, head of operations with AILG, says there are no reports of male counsellors receiving similar calls.
4: Over the past number of days, female councillors across the country have been getting in contact with AILG, which is the national representative body for the 950 councillors across the country. And they have been saying that they've been receiving persistent harassing telephone calls. Now, from our estimates, we believe to be more than 70 female councillors have been affected, although that figure actually may be higher as further reports continue to emerge.
1: A new report shows funding has not yet been drawn down this year for the long-promised bridge linking Bray to a Fassa Road development. The almost €6.5 million project is stuck at the early design stage, with about €459,000 spent since approval. Delays are being blamed on floodplain engineering, landowner talks and local opposition. The bridge was meant to give buses, cyclists and pedestrians a direct route between Bray and Fassa Road, bypassing the N11, and to serve a completed park and ride. Wicklow drivers have 8 new reasons to worry less about running out of charge. Tesla has opened 8 fast charging bays at the Wiles Home and Cafe on the N11 just outside of Wicklow town, and they're open to any electric car. Each bay can charge at up to 250 kilowatts, meaning hundreds of kilometres of range in around 15 minutes. Tesla Ireland's market lead Kieran Campbell has told East Coast FM News there's no need for a card, just plug in and it bills you automatically.
5: We're very close to having 15,000 Teslas on the road in Ireland. You need at least 8 stalls. These are also version 4s, E4s, so we open up to other car brands as well. So we see an awful lot online about people who can't access chargers. You download the Tesla app and we open the chargers to other brands. So it's not just Tesla customers. If you're charging, building a journey, if you're traveling from Dublin down to South Wicklow or Waterford, the chargers are going to be online. It's great to give the experience to people in other brands as well.
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1: Community groups across Wicklow are proving small local actions can have a lasting environmental impact. From planting for pollinators to bringing neighbours together, organisers say projects are helping to build a greener future. Speaking on today's episode of Window on Wicklow, Rachel Lindsay says initiatives like Edible Bray's Butterfly Project is giving her hope for the future.
6: Yeah, we hear a lot of like doom and gloom on the news about the state of the planet and the climate and everything, but you know, there are still lots of people that haven't given up hope, and we know that there still is time to turn this around and like save our environment. Like, we have the power, like, we're not helpless, but sometimes like hearing all the negativity can make you feel that way. Is this just a way to try and bring people in from the community and, you know, show that like you don't even have to have a garden to do something about this problem? You know, we can all do it.
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1: PTSB shareholders have voted in favour of a €1.6 billion takeover offer by 91%. The offer needed acceptance of 75%. Financial Minister Simon Harris also supports the takeover. The state owns 57.4% of the shares because of the financial crisis bailout. Shareholders did raise questions about the deal at an EGM in Dublin today, but Chairperson Julie O'Neill confirmed the share price of €2.97 being paid is 93% higher than in April last year. The number of foreign visitors to Ireland increased by 2% in the month of June compared to the same month last year. CSO figures show that 670,300 people came here, spending almost €700 million. Visitors from Britain accounted for the largest share at 35%. On the currency markets this evening, your euro will get you 85 pence sterling, one US dollar and 13 cents, or 186 Japanese yen. Shares in AIB are trading at €10.87.
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1: UEFA has announced they will boycott all FIFA competitions if FIFA go ahead with plans to seek private investment for its major competitions, including the World Cup. This was decided after a meeting this afternoon with all 55 member organisations. In a statement, UEFA says if FIFA President Gianni Infantino's proposal goes through, the future of football is no longer driven by what best serves the game, but by what best serves shareholders. The first major tournament that UEFA can boycott is the 2027 Women's World Cup, which starts on June 24th next year. In golf, it's day one of the Women's Open, and there have been three Irish golfers in action. Lauren Walsh finished on 4 over, Anna Foster on 5 over, while Leona Maguire is currently 2 over par through 13 holes. And in soccer, three League of Ireland sides are hoping to march on in the Conference League qualifiers tonight. First up, Shelburne head to Estonia to face Kalju with a commanding 5-2 lead from the first leg. They're currently 1 up in Tallinn at half time. Derry City are 1-0 down ahead of the return leg of their tie against Croatian outfit Rijeka. They're back underway at the Brandywell from 6:30 this evening. And at 7 o'clock, Bohemians head to Kosovo with a 2-1 lead over Balkany. That's your sport on East Coast FM.
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1: East Coast FM has learned of the death of Lena Lawler, née Murphy of Kilmurry in Kilmechanic, formerly of Cooldross in Kilcool, who died peacefully surrounded by her family at St Vincent's Hospital. Sadly missed by her husband Tony, son Peter, daughters Anne-Marie, Mary, Evelyn, Antonia and Nicola, grandchildren, extended family and friends. Reposing at McRae's funeral home on the Dublin Road in Wicklow tomorrow evening from 5 until 7:30, with removal on Saturday to St. Monachum's Church in Kilmechanic for 11 o'clock Mass, followed by cremation in McRae's Chapel at 1:15. That service can be viewed on McRae's webcam. 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
1: A bright evening with sunny spells and some light winds. There is a chance of a shower, but it will be mostly dry. Lowest temperatures of 7 to 10 degrees. Right now in Greystones, it's 20 degrees. All the latest Wicklow news is available on the East Coast FM website and app.
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1: Better days are coming, if no one told you. 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So when the night feels like forever,

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0: The Stephen Murta Cup Legends match taking place Saturday the 8th of August at Matt Kelly Community Grounds between Newtown Legends and Shamrock Rovers Legends, with a gala evening to follow at the Parkview Hotel, Newtown Mount Kennedy. 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
0: M50 northbound, Junction 9 Red Cow, and approach busy, as is traffic approaching Junction 7, the N4, M4 and Lucan exit. Southbound, Junction 16 Cherrywood through to Bray on the M11 remains quite slow. Earlier delays approaching Bray from Shankill and through Little Bray have eased. N11's moving okay through the Glen of the Downs. It's fine around Greystones and indeed on the Arklow and Gorey bypass. N81 outbound from Tala is moving okay now. And it's fine further out through British and on through to Blessington and Bolton Glass. Rock Road and Stillorgan Road, however, still pretty slow if you're leaving Dublin City on the south side. And if you've spotted something and it's safe to do so, you can text me or you can WhatsApp me 087 77 11 103. And inside 15 minutes, I will be hopefully chatting to the winner of today's adventure package for six to take the crew to Pirates Cove in Corktown. 6:30 now in the latest news headlines. Here's Ruth.
7: Thanks, Dave. Hundreds of Glen Hansard fans gathered in Dublin City this evening for a busk to celebrate the musician. The 56-year-old died yesterday in a motorbike crash. A book of condolence was opened at the Mansion House this morning in tribute to the singer-songwriter and will open again tomorrow from 10 until 4. The Greek Prime Minister is warning of difficult days ahead. Greece is the latest to be impacted by wildfires sweeping across Europe. Spain has ended its national emergency but remains on high alert. Wildfires in France have been described as stable. And Gardaí and Wicklow are urging young drivers to slow down and stay off their phones. Patrols are being stepped up from today across the bank holiday weekend and into Tuesday. 13 more people have already died on a road so far this year compared to last year, with the age group most impact being 16 to 25 year olds. That's your East Coast FM headlines. We'll have more at 7.
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1: Mainly dry and mainly clear tonight across County Wicklow. Overnight temperatures 7 to 10 degrees and a light variable breeze.
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0: East Coast FM, Wicklow's favourite radio station. Let's go to Newtown Mount Kennedy. That's where Connor is. What'd you get up to today, Connor?
1: Hi, Dave. I went to my nanny's for just to go over for half an hour, and then I kind of just stayed in bed all day for the rest of it.
0: Oh my God, you're having a lazy Thursday. Brilliant. And how's nanny?
1: Good.
0: What's her name?
1: Linda, she lives in Bray.
0: Only up the road. Well, hi to Linda in Bray. You entered the competition probably while you were lazing in bed, was it?
1: I entered it when I was in the car coming back from my nanny's.
0: Thank you for listening to East Coast while you were in the car on the way back from nanny's. And you heard the competition with Pirates Cove, Corktown, where summer fun comes to life. Have you been before, Connor?
1: Yeah, it's really fun.
0: What's your favourite thing there?
1: The bumper boats and the golf.
0: Oh, okay, right. Well, as you know, I'm giving away adventure packages for six people each day this week on the show. And that package includes adventure golf, which you love, and tickets to enjoy some of the outdoor activities, including the bumper boats, bubble rollers, and mini jeeps. And there's bowling thrown in as well. Who doesn't love bowling, Connor, right?
1: Yeah.
0: And have you got brothers and sisters?
1: Yeah, I have two sisters.
0: Well, that's good, because this prize, if you won it, is for six people, so that'd sort that, wouldn't it?
1: Yeah.
0: And what are sisters' names?
1: Clouda and Kira.
0: The challenge, the pirate challenge today, was to say the following line in your best pirate accent. Arr, the East Coast be where the finest plunder awaits. This is the WhatsApp voice note you sent.
2: Arr, the East Coast be where the final under awaits. Connor Troy, Newtown, Mount Kennedy.
0: You got into the draw, Connor, and your name has come out of the draw. You are today's winner.
1: Thank you so much.
0: So you are going back to Pirates Cove in Corktown with the crew to enjoy all of those amazing activities. Pirates Cove, Corktown, where summer fun comes to life. Good to talk to you, Connor.
1: Thank you so much. Bye.
0: Happy out. Another chance to win on the show tomorrow after 7 this evening. Feel good, Usher.
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4: We live right at the very top of Glencree Valley, and I've grown up in Glencree. I've lived in Glencree pretty much all of my life, and I've been used to there being burning on the mountain at various times. But I've never experienced anything like the... I suppose it's the length of time with this fire. We've had 2 full weeks now of it burning.
5: Social media is awash with various busking ventures of other buskers where he was passing by, jumped in, as we all know, with the Simon Community fundraiser on Christmas Eve. He just was a man of the people.
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7: Big news needs a big name. 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
5: It's 7 o'clock. I'm Lindsay Dolan. A man and two teenagers are due in court tomorrow after a 17-year-old was today found guilty of the murder of Barry Daly in Doneraile in County Cork. The jury reached their verdict on the 17-year-old after 7 hours and 29 minutes of deliberations. Jamie O'Hara has this report.
6: The teenager found guilty today gave no reaction when the verdict was read out close to 2:15 this afternoon. 21-year-old Alex Deedy of Glenview Convent Road, Doneraile, was previously found guilty of the murder of Barry Daly, while a second teenager who cannot be named was convicted of Mr. Daly's manslaughter after the DPP accepted his plea. The trial heard Barry Daly suffered a severe facial trauma and had a fractured lower jaw caused by a significant blow or blows from a weapon such as a golf club. The father of five died in his front garden close to 2 a.m. on the 12th of October last.
5: A former senior Garda says Daniel Kinahan's extradition will be heavily security focused. The alleged gang boss has lost his appeal in Dubai and is expected to be returned to Ireland soon. He's wanted here to face charges related to organised crime. Former Assistant Garda Commissioner Pat Leahy says planning for the extradition operation is most likely already underway.
7: If there was going to be a criminal intervention, it could happen at any stage of the process on the way home, and the guards and the defence forces will be very, very clued into that. So I would expect that it will come back and we'll all wake up some morning and we'll be told they have landed. But I don't think there'll be any information that will come out in advance.
5: The Energy Minister said the government is looking into allowing households to use plug-in solar panels. British households will be able to do so from the end of next month after a law change there means retailers can soon bring them to the market. Plug-in solar panels have become popular in countries such as Spain and Germany in recent years and can be plugged into wall sockets rather than the professional installation needed for traditional rooftop panels. Darragh O'Brien said the government is considering the measure.
8: I've asked ESBN to look at draft regulations in that regard. We've got to make sure that that plug-in solar is safe for everyone. And I think if we were able to deploy this, I think particularly for multi-unit developments and apartments, this could be a game changer.
5: The Greek Prime Minister is warning of difficult days ahead as the country becomes the latest to be impacted by wildfires sweeping across Europe. Spain has ended its national emergency but remains on high alert due to the dangers posed by fires. Meanwhile, wildfires in France have been described as stable as they haven't spread for a third day in a row. Irishman Cian Murphy has been living in the Bordeaux region with his family for the last 12 years and says at times the situation was scary.
9: On Friday evening when we were talking to some friends outside and the sky turned a strange yellow and the smoke came in and the rain of ash kind of hit over the top of us and you could see it on everything arriving. That was kind of scary for Friday, Saturday, but I think the work of the firefighters over the next few days was fantastic.
5: A busk has been held for Glenn Hansard in Dublin City. The 56-year-old died in a motorbike accident yesterday, Emily Keegan reports.

0: crowds just off Grafton Street this evening singing Glenn Hansard's Oscar-winning Falling Slowly. Hundreds of fans gathered for the musical vigil in the city centre, organised by some of Glenn's co-buskers. Jamie Harrington is one of them.
1: We decided to come together and celebrate Glenn because he was such a big part of all of our lives. And, you know, if one of us died, Glenn would be on the street singing.
0: It was emotional scenes for many fans who are still coming to terms with the news.
2: I think he was just a national treasure. Like, he promoted music so well. And we just heard all the stories about how he brought the young musicians up and he'd give them time, you know, at his gigs and stuff.
0: A book of condolences is currently open in Dublin's Mansion House for people to leave their messages for the late singer.
3: It's 4 minutes past seven.
4: Good evening, I'm Stephen Doyle. Shelburne are into the third round of qualification in the Conference League.

0: John Russell's men were beaten 2-1 by Kalju on the night in Estonia, despite the home team having a man sent off in the first half. Shell's 5-2 win in Dublin last week, though, ensures their progression with a 6-3 win on aggregate. Derry City trail Rijeka 1-0 with nearly half an hour played at the Ryan McBride Brandywell Stadium. The Croatians now lead 2-0 on aggregate. Bohemians go into the second leg of their Conference League qualifier away to Balkani in Kosovo with a 2-1 lead. That match has just kicked off. The FAI has yet to comment on UEFA's decision regarding FIFA's future World Cup plans. Both the English and Scottish FAs have released statements after the 55 European member nations voted to boycott all FIFA World Cup tournaments. That's if FIFA goes ahead with plans to sell shares to private sponsors, with UEFA saying members will stand together against the World Cups being turned into investment products. Sports finance expert Kieran McGuire believes UEFA will feel it has leverage over world football's governing body.
1: You could argue that FIFA needs UEFA more than UEFA needs FIFA, and on the back of that, the sense of disappointment and the sense of lack of trust that exists now between the two entities has reached such a level that they don't feel that they can work with them anymore.
0: After a promising start from both Lauren Walsh and Leona McGuire in their respective opening rounds, it's not going so well. Walsh closed out her round with a double bogey, four bogeys and a birdie to card 75 for four over par. Leona McGuire is one shot ahead of Walsh on three over par with two to play on day one, but she is 10 behind the leader, Yino Titical, who is seven under and finished her round. Anna Foster carded 76 for five over. And Daniel King has become the first jockey in 42 years to add the Guinness Galway hurdle to his Galway plate success today. Put a pound in the jar gave trainer Tony Martin another win in the feature hurdle earlier today. Back to your news and sport update. It's 6 minutes past seven.
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4: Early showers this evening will clear away quickly, leaving a mainly dry evening and largely clear tonight. Lowest temperatures of 7 to 10 degrees. And that's the word on weather on East Coast FM.
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0: Wicklow's favourite radio station. Counting down to Bank Holiday Monday and the return of the Bray fireworks display. The ultimate summer night out. Rocket Pyrotechnics Ireland promising a jaw-dropping high-octane production. Bray Seafront right opposite the bandstand. And you and the family are invited. The party kicks off at 8 o'clock. Rob and Laura from Freshly Squeezed on East Coast will be live aboard Big Red from the seafront to get the party atmosphere going with great feel-good music. And then they'll soundtrack the fireworks display itself, starting round about 10, depending on when the sun goes down, I guess. That'll be the science of it. And tomorrow morning on the show, on Freshly Squeezed, Rob and Laura will be giving you and your family the last chance to win the ultimate Bray Fireworks Family Package Prize. The chance to push the button to start the display on Monday on Bray Seafront. The winning family also wins a delicious meal for two adults and two kids at the Martello on Bray Seafront. And fun fair access for the family too. And by the way, if you're planning on going to the Bray fireworks display on Monday with a high volume of visitors expected, you're strongly encouraged to walk, cycle or use public transport to help minimise congestion. Parking throughout the town is very limited, so try and avoid illegal parking as it causes serious traffic delays and inconvenience for residents and also, of course, blocks vital access for emergency vehicles. For your chance to win the chance to push the button to start this year's Bray fireworks display, wake up with Rob and Laura. They're live tomorrow from 6 on Freshly Squeezed on East Coast FM. Feel good, Dua Lipa in just a tick.
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0: Mainly dry and clear tonight across County Wicklow. Overnight temperatures somewhere between 8 and 11 degrees in a light variable breeze.
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3: Hi, I'm Nikki. Harry Potter and the Cursed Child is celebrating 10 years on stage at London's Palace Theatre. The sequel to J.K. Rowling's book has now been seen by more than 2.5 million people, with productions running around the world. It also won a record 9 Olivier Awards and 6 Tonys since opening in 2016. Ryan Murphy thinks Glee might be worth revisiting because it's attracted a new generation of fans. The director co-created the series, which starred Lea Michele, Corey Monteith and Matthew Morrison, amongst others. He said that a lot of love for the show is around and he wouldn't rule out a possible reboot. And Ryan Murphy, by the way, with Brad Falchuk, is one of the guys who brought us American Horror Story, so it's kind of hard to think of him being behind Glee as well. And Pompeii Out of Time from Tom Hiddleston is out on Disney Plus and National Geographic right now. I tried it last weekend, didn't really get into it, I will give it a go again. But he has said that history and mythology have always been keen interests for him.
4: I studied classics when I was a student. I did Latin and Greek for A-level. That was my degree at university. The study of the ancient Greco-Roman world and all of its mythology. And then that's where I really learned about story. I read Homer and Virgil.
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0: It's 8 o'clock. I'm Lindsay Dolan. Good evening. A man and two teenagers are due in court tomorrow after a 17-year-old boy was today found guilty of the murder of Barry Daly in Donerail in County Cork. The jury reached their verdict on the 17-year-old after 7 hours and 29 minutes of deliberations, Jamie O'Hara reports.
1: The teenager found guilty today gave no reaction when the verdict was read out close to 2:15 this afternoon. 21-year-old Alex Deedy of Glenview Convent Road, Donerail, was previously found guilty of the murder of Barry Daly, while a second teenager who cannot be named was convicted of Mr. Daly's manslaughter after the DPP accepted his plea. The trial heard Barry Daly suffered a severe facial trauma and had a fractured lower jaw caused by a significant blow or blows from a weapon such as a golf club. The father of five died in his front garden close to 2 a.m. on the 12th of October last.
0: A former senior Garda says Daniel Kinahan's extradition will be heavily security-focused. The alleged gang boss has lost his appeal in Dubai and is expected to be returned to Ireland soon. He's wanted here to face charges related to organised crime. The former Assistant Garda Commissioner, Pat Leahy, says planning for the extradition operation is most likely already underway.
2: If there was going to be a criminal intervention, it could happen at any stage of the process on the way home, and the guards and the defence forces would be very, very clued in to that. So I would expect that it will come back and we'll all wake up some morning and we'll be told they have landed. But I don't think there'll be any information that will come out in advance.
0: The Greek Prime Minister is warning of difficult days ahead as the country becomes the latest to be impacted by wildfires sweeping across Europe. Spain has ended its national emergency but remains on high alert due to the dangers posed by fires. Meanwhile, wildfires in France have been described as stable as they haven't spread for a third day in a row. Irishman Keane Murphy has been living in the Bordeaux region with his family for the last 12 years and said at times the situation was scary.
3: On Friday evening when we were talking to some friends outside and the sky turned a strange yellow and the smoke came in and the rain of ash kind of hit over the top of us and you could see it on everything arriving. That was kind of scary for Friday, Saturday, but I think the work of the firefighters over the next few days was fantastic.
0: The Energy Minister says plug-in solar panels could be a game-changer. They can be plugged into wall sockets, removing the need for professional installation for traditional rooftop solar panels. The British government passed a law earlier this month allowing households there to use them. Energy Minister Darragh O'Brien said he's asked his department to look into draft regulations for the same here to see if they can be implemented safely.
4: We've now over a gigawatt of solar on rooftops across the country between houses and community centres and sports clubs. So, you know, we're seeing massive take-ups in solar grants.
5: And when do you expect them to get back to you?
4: Well, by the end of the year.
0: And a busk has been held for Glenn Hansard in Dublin City. The 56-year-old musician died in a motorbike accident yesterday. Emily Keegan has this report.

0: crowds just off Grafton Street this evening singing Glenn Hansard's Oscar-winning Falling Slowly. Hundreds of fans gathered for the musical vigil in the city centre, organised by some of Glenn's co-buskers. Jamie Harrington is one of them.
1: We decided to come together and celebrate Glenn because he was such a big part of all of our lives. And, you know, if one of us died, Glenn would be on the street singing.
0: It was emotional scenes for many fans who are still coming to terms with the news.
2: I think he was just a national treasure. Like, he promoted music so well. And we just heard all the stories about how he brought the young musicians up and he'd give them time, you know, at his gigs and stuff.
0: A book of condolences is currently open in Dublin's Mansion House for people to leave their messages for the late singer.
3: It's 4 minutes past eight.
4: And in sport, UEFA have announced they will boycott all FIFA competitions if FIFA go ahead with plans to seek private investment for its major competitions, including the World Cup. This was decided after a meeting this afternoon with all 55 member organisations. The Football Association of Ireland have released a statement this evening saying that they support UEFA along with all member associations in rejecting FIFA's proposal to transfer ownership interests in the FIFA World Cup and other FIFA competitions to private investors. The association believes that decisions of this significance must be founded on strong governance, transparency and meaningful consultation. In solidarity with UEFA's position, Ireland's national teams will not participate in FIFA competitions while these proposals

0: remain under consideration. There's three League of Ireland teams hoping to secure a place in the third qualifying round of the Conference League today. Shelburne have guaranteed their place with a victory over Estonian side Kalju over two legs. John Russell's men won the first leg at Tolka Park last week by 5-2. And despite losing 2-1 tonight, they've officially done enough to make it through. They're now eyeing up a huge tie against Dutch giants Ajax, who kicked off their second qualifying round tie at 7, but lead from the first leg 5-2. Derry City need to turn their tie around against Croatian side Rijeka if they want to continue in Europe. Tiernan Lynch's men came into tonight's game trailing 1-0 after the first leg last week and are currently 1-0 down at the Brandywell. And the final game of the night sees Bohemians take on Balkani in Kosovo. They come into the game with a 2-1 advantage after Ross Tierney's last-minute winner at Dalymount Park last week. It's 1-1 at half-time between the sides and 3-2 to Bowes on aggregate. And finally, it was a tough start for the Irish golfers in Royal Lytham and St Anne's on day one of the Women's Open. Lauren Walsh finished her first round on 4-over and Anna Foster on 5-over par, while Leona Maguire finished her day on 2-over par. That's your news and sport. I'm Eve Conway. It's 6 minutes past eight.
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3: Early showers this evening will clear away quickly, leaving a mainly dry evening and largely clear tonight. Lowest temperatures of 7 to 10 degrees. And that's the word on weather on East Coast FM.
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Wicklow's favourite radio station, East Coast FM. Welcome into Love Songs on the Coast. It's Thursday night. It's almost the weekend. How are you? Ryan O'Neill with you till 10 tonight. Samantha sang there. And Emotions. Coming up, we got a classic from Eric Clapton. Wonderful Tonight's on the way. Got some Bryan Adams in there as well. It's after Sting. This is Fields of Gold, Wicklow's favourite radio station. It's Love Songs on the Coast on East Coast FM.

0: Eric Clapton, that is wonderful tonight on East Coast FM. It is Love Songs on the Coast with you for this Thursday night. And not a bad day out there today. And you know what? I really, really slept much better last night. It was a little bit cooler last night than it has been for the past couple of nights. Let's check the weather for you now.
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0: Now, your word on weather, it's going to be dry with clear spells tonight. Temperatures, you're looking at between 7 and 10 degrees. So again, not too bad at all. Tomorrow, it's going to be mainly dry, some bright spells, just a chance of some patchy rain as well. And temperatures tomorrow, you're looking at between 17 and 20 degrees. That's your word on weather from East Coast FM.
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0: California Dreaming, Mamas and Papas on East Coast FM. Love Songs on the Coast, we do it Monday to Thursday nights. Playing all of your favourite love songs right here on East Coast FM. Great to have you here. And we've got another hour of great love songs still to come right after news at 9. That is on the way next. GAA.
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0: For an Garda Síochána, but for the people of Ireland, and particularly those that have been directly affected through victimisation in relation to this. And it's, for me, the feedback from the original arrest prompted conversations all over the country. So there was a national interest in this. So I think people will be watching it closely.
1: A man and two teenagers are due in court tomorrow after a 17-year-old was today found guilty of the murder of Barry Daly in Donnerail in County Cork. The jury reached their verdict on the 17-year-old after 7 hours and 29 minutes of deliberations, Jamie O'Hara reports.
2: The teenager found guilty today gave no reaction when the verdict was read out close to 2:15 this afternoon. 21-year-old Alex Deedy of Glenview Convent Road, Donnerail, was previously found guilty of the murder of Barry Daly, while a second teenager who cannot be named was convicted of Mr. Daly's manslaughter after the DPP accepted his plea. The trial heard Barry Daly suffered a severe facial trauma and had a fractured lower jaw caused by a significant blow or blows from a weapon such as a golf club. The father of five died in his front garden close to 2 a.m. on the 12th of October last.
1: Gardaí have launched a probe into disturbing and targeted harassment calls being made to female councillors in recent weeks. Over 70 women have reached out to the Association of Irish Local Government in recent days to report creepy calls with inappropriate sexual comments from a private number. A Gardaí spokesperson says threats against elected representatives are taken seriously and will be investigated at national level by the Special Detective Unit. Elaine Lynch, head of operations with AILG, said it seems to be a targeted campaign against women with no male councillors affected to date.
3: They've contained disturbing and inappropriate sexual comments. I suppose what's particularly concerning for us as a national body is that the reports have come from female councillors across different local authorities and across all political parties. So this is, and none of our male councillors have reported to us anything about these type of calls. So to us, it seems to be a very targeted harassment towards our female members.
1: Authorities in Greece, Spain and France remain on high alert over wildfires. The Greek Prime Minister has warned of difficult days ahead while the Spanish PM ended a national emergency but says they remain on alert. French fires are said to have stabilised as they haven't spread in 3 days. Kian Murphy has been living in the Bordeaux area for 12 years with his family and said some people have had to share accommodation to cope.
4: And things seem to be fairly under control now, even though, you know, we still have friends and family of friends who have been evacuated. Sharing houses with other people, you know, using somebody's spare room because they've been over to go. Some people have decided to stay. I know somebody who was an ex-colleague of mine decided to stay where the fire had started in a port because there was a part of that wasn't actually too damaged.
1: A busk was held for Glen Hansard in Dublin city centre earlier this evening. Fans and musicians gathered to celebrate the life of the Oscar-winning musician who died in a motorbike accident yesterday morning. Hundreds of people came together to sing some of his most popular songs just off Grafton Street. Jamie Harrington is one of the organisers.
5: Oh, his legacy is going to be bulletproof, you know. He's going to be known for being the man who brought Irish music together. You know, you look at Chrissy Dignam, Shane McGowan. Those who have gone already, there'll be some party in the sky tonight. There'll be some party.
1: It's 4 minutes past nine.
6: And in sport, UEFA have announced that they will boycott all FIFA competitions if FIFA go ahead with plans to seek private investment for its major competitions, including the World Cup. This was decided after a meeting this afternoon with all 55 member organisations. The Football Association of Ireland have released a statement this evening saying that they support UEFA, along with all member associations, in rejecting FIFA's proposal to transfer ownership interests in the FIFA World Cup and other FIFA competitions to private investors. The association believes that decisions of this significance must be founded on strong governance, transparency and meaningful consultation. In solidarity with UEFA's position, Ireland's national teams will not participate in FIFA competitions while these proposals remain under consideration. There's three League of Ireland teams hoping to secure a place in the third qualifying round of the Conference League today. Shelburne have guaranteed their place with a victory over Estonian side Kalju over two legs. John Russell's men won the first leg at Tolka Park last week by 5-2, and despite losing 2-1 tonight, they've officially done enough to make it through. They're now eyeing up a huge tie against Dutch giants Ajax. While Derry City failed to turn around their tie against Croatian side Rijeka, and their European journey is over. Tiernan Lynch's men came into tonight's game trailing 1-0 from the first leg, but lost 1-0 again tonight at the Brandywell to lose 2-0.

0: on aggregate. And then the final game of the night saw Bohemians take on Balkania in Kosovo. They came into this game with a 2-1 advantage after Ross Tierney's last-minute winner at Daymount Park last week. And approaching full-time in Kosovo, it was 3-2 to Balkania and ended 4-all on aggregate. As it stands, they're going to extra time. And in golf, it was a tough start for the Irish golfers in Royal Lytham and St Anne's on day one of the Women's Open. Lauren Walsh finished her first round on 4-over and Anna Foster on 5-over par, while Leona Maguire finished her day on 2-over par. That's your news and sport. I'm Eve Conway and it's 6 minutes past 9 o'clock.
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3: Early showers this evening will clear away quickly, leaving a mainly dry evening and largely clear tonight. Lowest temperatures of 7 to 10 degrees. And that's the word on weather on East Coast FM.
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That is You Might Need Somebody on Love Songs on the Coast. On the way in just a few minutes, we've got some Mr. Big for you. Great song called To Be With You. Alison Moyet in there as well. It's after Beverly Craven. This is Promise Me on Love Songs on the Coast from East Coast FM.

0: Mr. Big from the 90s. Great song as well. That is To Be With You on East Coast FM. Now, if you want to get your favourite love song played on Love Songs on the Coast, you know what to do. 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
0: Now your word on weather. It's going to be dry tonight with long clear spells. Lowest temperatures of 8 to 10 degrees in light southwesterly winds. And tomorrow Friday, it's going to be another bright day with sunny spells. After a dry start, scattered showers will spread in the afternoon and evening. Highest temperatures 19 to 21 degrees tomorrow. That's your word on weather from East Coast FM.
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0: Roberta Flack, that is Killing Me Softly on East Coast FM. Love songs on the coast for this Thursday night. We'll have more great love songs to come for you right after news at 10. That is on the way next.
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13: It's 10 o'clock. I'm Lindsay Dolan. A former senior member of An Garda Síochána says Daniel Kinahan's extradition will be an important moment. It's expected the alleged gang boss will be returned to Ireland to face charges around organised criminal activity. It comes after he lost an appeal against extradition from Dubai. Former Assistant Garda Commissioner Pat

0: wildfire report on Sunday, and at this stage it's not known which direction it may spread. Waterford Fire Service says crews have now stood down for the evening following operations at the active hillside fire, which is located next to the popular Cwm Shinnon Loop walk due to visibility. A significant amount of smoke remains in the Kilcluny area. People are being urged to avoid it. The Cwm Shinnon Loop walk remains closed and the fire service is asking people not to attempt the walk tomorrow. A man and two teenagers are due in court tomorrow after a 17-year-old was found guilty of the murder of Barry Daly in Donerail in County Cork. The jury reached their verdict on the 17-year-old after 7 hours and 29 minutes of deliberations. Jamie O'Hara has this report.
1: The teenager found guilty today gave no reaction when the verdict was read out close to 2:15 this afternoon. 21-year-old Alex Deedy of Glenview Convent Road, Donerail, was previously found guilty of the murder of Barry Daly, while a second teenager who cannot be named was convicted of Mr. Daly's manslaughter after the DPP accepted his plea. The trial heard Barry Daly suffered a severe facial trauma and had a fractured lower jaw caused by a significant blow or blows from a weapon such as a golf club. The father of five died in his front garden close to 2 a.m. on the 12th of October last.
0: UEFA members have unanimously voted to boycott FIFA tournaments if plans to sell stakes in the World Cup go ahead. European nations held an emergency meeting this afternoon in response to the proposals by the president of the World Football Governing Body, Gianni Infantino. Former FA chairman David Bernstein said it's another example of terrible management from FIFA.
2: This deal was done with no governance at all, done in secret, with a very tight timetable to try and force a sort of resolution, you know, and with Donald Trump's friends and family and so on. I mean, it really in a way beggars belief when you sit back and think about it.
0: A busk was held for Glenn Hansard in Dublin city centre earlier this evening. Fans and musicians gathered to celebrate the life of the Oscar-winning musician who died in a motorbike accident yesterday morning. Hundreds of people came together to sing some of his most popular songs just off Grafton Street. Jamie Harrington is one of the organisers.
3: Oh, his legacy is going to be bulletproof, you know. He is going to be known for being the man who brought Irish music together. You know, you look at Chrissy Dignam, Shane McGowan, those who have gone already, there'll be some party in the sky tonight. There'll be some party.
0: And this fan says it means a lot to have the space to celebrate the late singer.
4: We came in to see if there was anything happening on Grafton Street, like we knew he busks here at Christmas Eve and stuff, and yeah, totally. I hope there's more and more, yeah. You know. He was the type of person who'd bring musicians together to celebrate certain things in life, so it's only fitting that there's something huge for him, you know.
0: It's 4 minutes past 10.
5: And in sport, UEFA have announced that they will boycott all FIFA competitions if FIFA go ahead with plans to seek private investment for its major competitions, including the World Cup. This was decided after a meeting this afternoon with all 55 members' organisations. The Football Association of Ireland have released a statement this evening saying that they support UEFA, along with all member associations, in rejecting FIFA's proposal to transfer ownership interests in the FIFA World Cup and other FIFA competitions to private investors. The association believes that decisions of this significance must be founded on strong governance, transparency and meaningful consultation. There were three League of Ireland teams hoping to secure a place in the third qualifying round of the Conference League today. Shelburne have guaranteed their place with a victory over Estonian side Kalju over two legs. John Russell's men won the first leg at Tulke Park last week by 5-2, and despite losing 2-1 tonight, they've officially done enough to make it through. They're now eyeing up a huge tie against Dutch giants Ajax. While Derry City failed to turn around their tie against Croatian side Rijeka, and their European journey is over. Tiernan Lynch's men came into tonight's game trailing 1-0 after the first leg last week, but lost 1-0 again tonight at the Brandywell to lose 2-0 on aggregate. And the final game of the night saw Bohemians take on Balkani in Kosovo. They came into this game with a 2-1 advantage after Ross Tierney's last-minute winner at Dalymount Park last week, but it was 4-4 on aggregate at full-time, and Bohs eventually won 5-4 on penalties to secure their European progression. And in golf, it was a tough start for the Irish golfers in Royal Lytham and St Anne's on day one of the Women's Open. Lauren Walsh finished her first round on 4 over, and Anna Foster on 5 over par.

0: Meanwhile, Leona Maguire finished her day on 2 over par. That's your news and sport. I'm Eve Conway. It's 6 minutes past the hour.
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3: Early showers this evening will clear away quickly, leaving a mainly dry evening and largely clear tonight. Lowest temperatures of 7 to 10 degrees. And that's the word on weather on East Coast FM.
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14: It's 11 o'clock. I'm Lindsay Dolan. A former senior member of An Garda Síochána said Daniel Kinahan's extradition will be an important moment. It's expected the alleged gang boss will be returned to Ireland to face charges around organised criminal activity. It comes after he lost an appeal against extradition from Dubai. Former Assistant Garda Chief Commissioner Pat Levy says it's an important moment.
15: Not only for An Garda Síochána, but for the people of Ireland, and particularly those that have been directly affected through victimisation in relation to this. And for me, the feedback from the original arrest prompted conversations all over the country. So there was a national interest in this. So I think people will be watching it closely.
14: Another group of nations has rejected FIFA's World Cup sell-off plans. The federation that oversees football in North and Central America, as well as the Caribbean, said its members have expressed deep concern about the proposals. Their condemnation doesn't go as far as UEFA, though, with European nations agreeing to boycott the tournament if FIFA brings in private investors. Fire crews from Dungarvan and Kilmac responded today to a significant hillside.

0: Of smoke remains in the Kilcloonie area. People are being urged to avoid it. The Cumashin Loop walk remains closed. Fire services are asking people not to attempt the walk tomorrow. Plans to link the north and south with electricity lines are being described as one of the most important projects on the island. The north-south interconnector would see high-voltage power lines used to carry huge amounts of electricity across the border. However, the plan has faced significant opposition from landowners and is yet to make headway. It was one of nine projects designated as critical infrastructure last week, which will see it benefit from faster processing. Energy Minister Dara O'Brien said the development could save households up to €120 a year on electricity bills.
1: One project alone will greatly improve the resilience, will drive affordability, and a lot of people are challenged by that. We know the geopolitical situation across the world and the pressure that we're under and that many countries across Europe are under with regard to energy costs. One of the reasons for that in Ireland is because, well, one, we're an island, but we have a continued dependence on fossil importation.
0: Gardaí are renewing their appeal in tracing the whereabouts of a 16-year-old girl from Cavan. Julia Tash, also known as Lavina, was reported missing from Ballyconnell, County Cavan on Friday evening, July 24th. She's described as being 5'5 in height with a slim build, has brown eyes and brown hair. Lavina is known to frequent Balbriggan, Rathmines and Naas. Anyone with information on her whereabouts is asked to contact any Gardaí station. A busk was held for Glenn Hansard in Dublin city centre earlier this evening. Fans and musicians gathered to celebrate the life of the Oscar-winning musician who died in a motorbike accident yesterday morning. Hundreds of people came together to sing some of his most popular songs just off Grafton Street. Jamie Harrington is one of the organisers.
2: Oh, his legacy is going to be bulletproof. He is going to be known for being the man who brought Irish music together. You know, you look at Chrissy Dignam, Shane McGowan, those who have gone already, there'll be some party in the sky tonight.
0: And this fan says it means a lot to have the space to celebrate the late singer.
3: We came in to see if there was anything happening on Grafton Street, like new busks here at Christmas Eve and stuff. And yeah, totally. I hope there's more and more, yeah. You know. He was the type of person who'd bring musicians together to celebrate certain things in life. So it's only fitting that there's something huge for him, you know.
0: It's 4 minutes past 11.
4: And in sport, UEFA have announced that they will boycott all FIFA competitions if FIFA go ahead with plans to seek private investment for its major competitions, including the World Cup. This was decided after a meeting this afternoon with all 55 member organisations. The Football Association of Ireland have released a statement this evening saying that they support UEFA, along with all member associations, in rejecting FIFA's proposal to transfer ownership interests in the FIFA World Cup and other FIFA competitions to private investors. The association believes that decisions of this significance must be founded on strong governance, transparency, and meaningful consultation. There were three League of Ireland teams hoping to secure a place in the third qualifying round of the Conference League today. Shelburne have guaranteed their place with a victory over Estonian side Kalju over two legs. John Russell's men won the first leg at Tulke Park last week by 5-2. And despite losing 2-1 tonight, they've officially done enough to make it through. They're now eyeing up a huge tie against Dutch giants Ajax. While Derry City failed to turn around their tie against Croatian side Rijeka, and their European journey is over. Tiernan Lynch's men came into tonight's game trailing 1-0 after the first leg last week, but lost 1-0 again tonight at the Brandywell to lose 2-0 on aggregate. And the final game of the night saw Bohemians take on Balkani in Kosovo. They came into this game with a 2-1 advantage after Ross Tierney's last-minute winner at Dalymount Park last week. But it was 4-all on aggregate at full-time, and Bohs eventually won 5-4 on penalties to secure their European progression. And in golf, it was a tough start for the Irish golfers in Royal Lytham and St Anne's on day one of the Women's Open. Lauren Walsh finished her first round on 4-over and Anna Foster on 5-over par, while Leona Maguire finished her day on 2-over par. That's your news and sport. I'm Eve Conway. It's 6 minutes past the hour.
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7: Early showers this evening will clear away quickly, leaving a mainly dry evening and largely clear tonight. Lowest temperatures of 7 to 10 degrees. And that's the word on weather on East Coast FM.

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10: It's midnight. I'm Lindsay Dolan. A former senior member of An Garda Síochána says Daniel Kinahan's extradition will be an important moment. It's expected the alleged gang boss will be returned to Ireland to face charges around organised criminal activity. Former Assistant Garda Commissioner Pat Leahy said it's an important moment.
11: Not only for An Garda Síochána, but for the people of Ireland, and particularly those that have been directly affected through victimisation in relation to this. And for me, the feedback from the original arrest prompted conversations all over the country. So there was a national interest in this. So I think people will be watching it closely.
10: Firefighters in Waterford have stood down for the night after a major hillside fire in the Cumra Mountains. The blaze travelled down the mountainside and fire crews from Dungarvan and Kilmac responded. WLR's Kieran Foley is at the scene tonight.
12: This is a very significant fire which is travelling down the mountain. The fire crews have pulled back in the interests of safety. This is of course very difficult terrain, but they will be resuming operations in the morning. Now, as I said, we understand this fire is travelling down the mountain and is in fact more significant than the fire outbreak in the Cumra Mountains on Sunday.
10: Another group of nations has rejected FIFA's World Cup sell-off plans. The federation that oversees football in North and Central America, as well as the Caribbean, says its members have expressed deep concerns about the proposals. Campaigners opposing the Republic of Ireland's Nation League fixtures against Israel say there will be significant protests in Dublin if the first match goes ahead. Ireland's away fixture against Israel is due to be played in Hungary on September 26th.

0: if the first game is played, in my opinion, and I see the protests escalating significantly.
1: Plans to link the north and south with electricity lines are being described as one of the most important projects on the island. The north-south interconnector would see high-voltage power lines used to carry huge amounts of electricity across the border. However, the plan has faced significant opposition from landowners and is yet to make headway. It was one of the nine projects designated as critical infrastructure last week, which will see a benefit from faster processing. Energy Minister Dara O'Brien said the development could save households up to €120 a year on electricity bills.
2: One project alone will greatly improve the resilience, will drive affordability, and a lot of people are challenged by that. We know the geopolitical situation across the world and the pressure that we're under and that many countries across Europe are under with regard to energy costs. One of the reasons for that in Ireland is because, well, one, we're an island, but we have a continued dependence on fossil importation.
1: Gardaí are renewing their appeal in tracing the whereabouts of a 16-year-old girl from Cavan. Julia Tash, also known as Lavina, was reported missing from Ballyconnell in County Cavan on Friday evening, July 24th. She's described as being approximately 5'5 in height, with slim build, has brown hair and brown eyes. Lavina is known to frequent Ballybriggan, Rathmines and Naas. Anyone with information on her whereabouts is asked to contact Gardaí. And a busk was held for Glenn Hansard in Dublin city centre earlier this evening. Fans and musicians gathered to celebrate the life of the Oscar-winning musician who died in a motorbike accident yesterday morning. Jamie Harrington is one of the organisers.
3: Oh, his legacy is going to be bulletproof. He is going to be known for being the man who brought Irish music together. You know, you look at Chrissy Dignam, Shane McGowan, those who have gone already, there'll be some party in the sky tonight.
1: It's 4 minutes past 12.
4: And in sport, UEFA have announced that they will boycott all FIFA competitions if FIFA go ahead with plans to seek private investment for its major competitions, including the World Cup. This was decided after a meeting this afternoon with all 55 member organisations. The Football Association of Ireland have released a statement this evening saying that they support UEFA, along with all member associations, in rejecting FIFA's proposal to transfer ownership interests in the FIFA World Cup and other FIFA competitions to private investors. The association believes that decisions of this significance must be founded on strong governance, transparency and meaningful consultation. There were three League of Ireland teams hoping to secure a place in the third qualifying round of the Conference League today. Shelburne have guaranteed their place with a victory over Estonian side Kalju over two legs. John Russell's men won the first leg at Tolka Park last week by 5-2. And despite losing 2-1 tonight, they've officially done enough to make it through. They're now eyeing up a huge tie against Dutch giants Ajax. While Derry City failed to turn around their tie against Croatian side Rijeka, and their European journey is over. Tiernan Lynch's men came into tonight's game trailing 1-0 after the first leg last week, but lost 1-0 again tonight at the Brandywell to lose 2-0 on aggregate. And the final game of the night saw Bohemians take on Balkani in Kosovo. They came into this game with a 2-1 advantage after Ross Tierney's last-minute winner at Dalyman Park last week, but it was 4-all on aggregate at full-time, and Bohs eventually won 5-4 on penalties to secure their European progression. And in golf, it was a tough start for the Irish golfers in Royal Lytham and St Anne's on day one of the Women's Open. Lauren Walsh finished her first round on 4-over and Anna Foster on 5-over par, while Leona Maguire finished her day on 2-over par. That's your news and sport. I'm Eve Conway. It's 6 minutes past the hour.
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7: Early showers this evening will clear away quickly, leaving a mainly dry evening and largely clear tonight. Lowest temperatures of 7 to 10 degrees. And that's the word on weather on East Coast FM.
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0: Good morning, this is Declan Meehan and you're listening to a repeat of The Morning Show on East Coast FM. 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
0: Very good morning to you. Welcome to the programme. We'll be hearing about water quality in the county a little bit later on. Also, the Tinahealy show is on Monday. We'll be having a preview of that. And road safety over the bank holiday weekend as well. How to keep safe on the road. But lots on the programme. You can get in touch at 087-7711-103. Of course, we'll be reflecting on the achievements of Gail Hansard, who passed away. I just had a mental blank there for a second. Glenn Hansard, who passed away yesterday, and it was very upsetting to hear the news coming in across the morning. And usually, mainstream media get criticised for why don't you say it and all that sort of stuff. Well, we had the information, but we were just waiting on confirmation because there's a family involved, there's friends involved, there's lots of people involved, and you want to verify that something you're hearing, something is dreadful with the information we have at first, so we'll say it out now before you actually go an announcement. And there's no joy in being we're the people with the information we have at first, so we'll say it out. Now you gotta wait for lots and lots of different reasons. It doesn't lessen the blow when confirmation came after 11 o'clock that the story we'd heard that we were hoping wasn't true was in fact true. So as I say, we're reflecting on the talent and achievements of Glenn Hansard on the programme a little bit later on. He's all over the newspapers, as you would imagine, because the tributes say, yes, lovely man, he lit up the room.